0: Lewis with you. It's your afternoon addiction. And, I mean, I get called all kinds of names and all kinds of stuff. And we'll get to the Republicans maybe having more of a chance in the midterms than anyone is realizing. I don't know if it's true or not. I'm just going to let you understand that. And when CNN says it, maybe it is true. Because why would they? But hang on, a quick talk back about what I was, when I was doing the latest Fauci releases from his diary. Okay?
1: I can't stand Fauci.
0: Yes.
1: But you did a great imitation, Garrett.
0: Oh.
1: I love your show.
0: Thank you. So do I. I appreciate that. We'll get into more Fauci. Because it's just, it's crazy what this guy has done. But before we do that, and maybe this is a good thing for the Republicans too, by the way. I mean, Fauci, all this stuff's coming out. I doubt the media is really doing much on it, the rest of the media, but it's getting on talk radio. It's being shared on social media. And the Democrats were tied to Fauci. And maybe this could be a good thing for Republicans and say, you know what? You vote for Democrats, they're going to do this crap again. They went with this guy. That's what they did. I mean, maybe. So we'll see. Wait, tie them to everything, to communists, to Fauci. Do it all. So Harry Enten is the numbers geek on CNN. And I mean, they still keep him there. He still has a job. It's remarkable. The Democratic Party is in really big trouble, right? They're broke. I told you yesterday they had to put up their own headquarters. The Democratic National Committee had to put up its own headquarters so they could qualify for a loan. They had to put their headquarters up for collateral because they're in such debt. They had to get a loan to try to keep the business open, to keep going. And they might lose their headquarters. Funny again how USAID is shut down and the Democrats now have no money. Funny how that works, right? I know Republicans are frustrated. Voters. I know you're frustrated, right? Maybe you agree that the Iran thing is worth it. I do. Gas prices were down. Then Iran started. I mean, we all wanted everything to get so much better, didn't we? Like right away. Trump really improved everything from Obama pretty quickly. I think the Democrats, and people don't hear this enough, the Democrats under Biden, this is Mark Kelly, Rube Geigo, they really screwed up the economy so much. It's going to take a little bit longer because they really damaged the crap out of it. They really did. And we're working our way out of this, and we're going to see the fruits of the labor, everything that Trump has done to bring jobs back, manufacturing back. It's happening. It's the trickle down effect as well. And when it comes to the cost of everything, Harry Enten pointed something out that was pretty remarkable. Pretty remarkable. People have not forgotten how bad the Democrats screwed up the economy. Listen to CNN's Harry Enten.
2: Minds of the American public are weak, weak, weak, to quote the great Tony Blair. I mean, just look at this. Just look at these net approval ratings of Democrats in Congress. In late February, at the beginning of the war, it was minus 41 points, minus 39, minus 39. Oh. And so you're just looking at these numbers right here, and you go to yourself, no wonder what's going on at this point, that Democrats simply put cannot take the ball and run with it and actually in the polls be trusted more than run, because the Democrats in Congress simply put are not well-liked.
0: They're not well-liked. Minus 39%, minus 41%. Wow. They are not well-liked at all. I mean, people, the media is trying to convince you, except for apparently Harry Enten, who's going by the polls, that, yeah, the Democrats are in big, big trouble. They don't even, well, nobody likes the Iran war. Well, Democrats are in really bad shape when it comes to this. Really bad shape. Matter of fact, when it comes to Iran, and we'll get to the economy, all this stuff, It's not, none of this stuff is looking good for the Democrats. None of it is looking good for the Democrats. Listen to this.
3: So who do the voters say they trust on Iran?
2: And Johnny B is not the only one who's surprised. You would be looking at all the news coverage, you'd be looking at all the polling of President Trump, and you would think that Democrats would be able to take advantage and be dominating Republicans when it comes to who is trusted to handle the Iran war. That, simply put, is not the case at all. I mean, these numbers are quite surprising. Trust Dems or Republicans on Iran? According to CNBC earlier this month, you'd think, okay, that's one poll. The Republicans trust by 2 points. But then CBS News comes out yesterday, and what do you see? You see the exact same thing. Trump and the Republicans take the cake. They're trusted by 2 points on Iran. Now, one poll is one thing, but you put the two of them together, and you can see that the American people, simply put, are not buying what Democrats are selling on Iran. They still trust Republicans more, even if you look at President Trump's approval ratings on the subject, and they're negative too, but yet Republicans and Trump still more trusted than Democrats are on Iran.
0: How about them apples? So Republicans and Trump are more trusted. They've gained in trust despite the Democrats like Ruben Gallego, Mark Kelly, calling it a stupid war, saying how bad it is and everything else. They have lost more trust with the public, according to two different polls. And even Arianton's like, this is something that is major. And even he is scratching his head. We're flooding you guys with propaganda, and we can't figure it out. We just can't figure it out. Now, when it comes to the cost of living, listen.
2: You know what? I would argue the biggest red flag that Republicans, or excuse me, Democrats have, the biggest red flag, look at this. It's apathy, not believing that Democrats can change anything. Because the impacts of Democratic policies on your cost of living, awesome. Only 41% say help, hurt, or wouldn't change it. The clear majority, nearly 3 in 5, 59%.
0: Hang on a second. So, CBS YouGov poll, only 41% of voters say Democrats would help when it comes to the cost of living. 59%. Say they'll hurt us or it won't change. And you want to know why, by the way? Because the Democrats never talk about actual policies. This is something that never gets talked about either, right? Trump's out there all the time. No tax on tips, all this other stuff. Bringing business in, all this investment. He talks about policy, talks about tangible things that are coming in. All Democrats talk about is Trump is bad. Orange Man is bad. Right? That's what it is. He is terrible. Democracy is going down. Nobody even knows what the crap means. And it's showing because people are like, I don't see how the Democrats can help us. They have nothing. This used to work for them in the past. It's not working now.
2: So, look, these are all the red flags. If, in fact, Democrats can't take back control of either the House and or the Senate, and if Trump can stop them, this is what's going on.
0: That's what's going on. This is incredible. Did you think that the Republicans would actually have more support on the war in Iran? And the Democrats, only 41% of voters think Democrats can actually help them with the cost of living? None of the Democratic messaging is actually working. It's just not. You can hit me up at the talkback. I have on the free RIA radio app, I have more. There's more about this. How American voters literally despise the Democrats. And, well, you have that. Where is the Democratic Party in terms of likability? Wait till you hear this stuff. So, again, midterms are coming up. Some Republicans in Congress are nervous, and they should be, because we're not exactly happy with the fact they're not getting the Save America Act passed. But the Dems are in huge trouble, and it doesn't get talked about enough. And yet, on CNN, I have more for you. Stay with me. Garrett Lewis with you. It's your afternoon addiction.
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5: We still have an earlier accident on the 10 westbound near Citrus off to the right. Looks like we do have a tow truck on scene. And on the 10 Interloop eastbound near 7th Avenue, we have a crash right there at that Gore Point section. Again, looks like we have a tow truck on scene. And we have on the 202 Santan Freeway eastbound the...
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0: That you're doing all that, okay? Now I have more for you. And let's just recap just for a second, because you hear this. Does this do anything for you? Does it make you think the Republicans have a shot at keeping the House and Senate? And if that happens, maybe we could implement the agenda that we want. Or does you think, I don't care. Nope. People aren't going to vote for it. I'm going with my gut and nobody likes the gas prices. I mean, again, there was this, the look back. Iran's a big deal. Gas prices, the price of everything is a real deal. Back in April, the Democrats had a 2-point advantage, according to CBS News. Who do you trust more on Iran? Democrats plus two. Now, after all this time, new poll came out, CBS, Republicans and Trump are plus two. What do the Democrats do in that time to lose the trust? Just calling things stupid all the time? Do you think that Trump's messaging got any better on him? I mean, they can't have a nuclear weapon, right? Is there evidence that people saw? Did they convince them? I don't know. But they don't. The public favors the Republicans on Iran when it comes to the economy, to make things, well, to get the affordability issue back. 58% of voters said Democrats will either not change anything or hurt us. Only 41% say, yeah, they'll make it better for us. Hey, so they don't have anything going for them. They don't. But and so you say, why is this? What is going on? Why is this happening? The Democratic Party is not liked. Listen.
2: The Democratic Party net favorability. Back in 2018.
0: Yes.
2: Back in 2018, when Democrats were able to take control of the House, they were actually on the plus side of the ledger.
0: Yep.
2: They were actually in positive plus territory at plus 1 point. Look now in 2026.
0: For the midterms.
2: We're not just talking down there underneath the Potomac. We're talking down there with the Titanic. We're talking
0: Titanic.
2: 24 points underwater.
0: And hang on. So they were, when the Democrats, just think about it. When the Democrats won the midterms in 2018, they had a 1-point lead over the Republicans. Now, they're minus 18. Their net favorability is minus 18. It's a 19-point swing. Why do you think they're going to ruin everything by taking the power back?
2: This is just the party overall. This isn't the congressional leadership. This is the party.
0: The party.
2: It's just a terrible, terrible, terrible rant.
0: He's gone full Charles Barkley. It's terrible. But it's terrible.

0: 2013. Hello, Obamacare and all these crazy things. 48% amnesty for illegals. 48% in 2013 said Democrats were too liberal. What about now?
1: Now, the clear majority of Americans believe, and the clear majority of voters say, that the Democratic Party is too liberal. 57%, they think that 57. The Democratic Party is out of the mainstream, out of the frame, I dare say. My God, this is a massive, massive problem.
0: 57% of voters say the Democratic Party, the Democrats, are too liberal. 57%. And they still fight for what? You have this psychopath Joanna Mendoza running for Congress here in Arizona, in the Tucson area, a little bit north, going against Juan Siscomano, the incumbent Republican. And she's out saying she wants to defund the police and legalize prostitution so trans women of color can work. And she wants boys and women's sports, girls' sports. She wants all that. Boys and girls' bathrooms, men and women's bathrooms. They are crazy. And the American public sees it. The Democrats, as bad and as horrible as John Thune and the Rhinos are, the Democrats are even worse. They're even worse. And once again, the American public despises the
1: Democrats. Just
0: look
1: at these net approval ratings of Democrats in Congress. In late February, at the beginning of the war, it was minus 39. And so you're just looking at these numbers right here, and you go to yourself, no wonder what's going on at this point, that Democrats simply put cannot take the ball and run with it and actually, in the polls, be trusted more and run.
0: Because minus 41 approval, minus 41, minus 39. They're a disaster. So then we talk about money, right? This is a big deal too, because money, it takes money to win elections. Not all the time for everything, but it's very rare when you have someone that can do it without the most money. Harry Hinton talks about the money that Republicans have. Super PACs, along with the Senate Republican, the Senate committee to get him reelected, and the Congressional committee, the NRCC. Don't want to get in the weeds, but look, Republicans, money versus Democrats.
1: Take a look here. Republicans at this point, $657 million.
0: That's a lot of money.
1: $657. My goodness gracious, that's why I'm talking about these bills, right? $100 bills. While the Democrats, only about $334 million. Only about half the level. Only about half the level
0: of the Republicans. 330. Doesn't that speak something to you? And again, USAID got shut down. Not a surprise as to what's happening. Final thing from Harry Hinton. Those are, the National Republican Senatorial Committee, the National Republican Congressional Committee, and the super PACs, a $300-plus million lead for the Republicans. Does that do anything for you? What about the RNC and the DNC? DNC had to... They had to put up their headquarters as collateral to get a money because they're so broke.
1: The RNC, the DNC, Republican National Committee, Democratic National Committee. Look at this. Cash they have, June 2026. The RNC.
0: Ready?
1: $129 million.
0: $129 million.
1: That's pretty gosh darn good, right? But get this. The Democrats are a rarity. The DNC is red on your screen. Why are they red? Because they're literally in the red, way down there.
0: Minus $2 million. Not even $2 million. Not even $2. Minus $2 million.
1: They're actually in negative territory. That's cash on hand subtracted by the party debt. The party debt actually is greater than the cash on hand. The Democratic National Committee.
0: He's laughing at them.
1: It's broke. It's basically broke.
0: You have a guy laughing at the Democratic Party. They can't run their own business. They want to run the government. They can't do it. And they're getting laughed at. It's so bad they're getting mocked and laughed at on CNN. Does that do anything for you? Or is it just me? Hit me up in the talkbacks on the free iHeartRadio app. Speaking of voter ID, oh my gosh. Tucson had a mass shooting. We want voter ID in elections. What does one have to do with the other? Guess what businesses in Tucson are now doing? Yet we're told by Democrats and rhinos, we can't have ID. We can't make sure people are who they are to vote. Wait till you hear this. It's coming up. Garrett Lewis with you. It's your afternoon addiction.
2: American Airlines is lifting a nationwide ground stop. The short-lived ground stop was the result of an IT outage. The airline said in a post on X that systems are coming back online now and flights are departing once again. Canadians are spending less money on traveling to the United States.

0: relations with our northern neighbors strain. According to a recent report from Statistics Canada, leisure trips to the U.S. dropped by $2.2 billion, while international travel for leisure increased by $3.6 billion for Canadians. The number of heat-related deaths in Maricopa County continues to rise, outpacing last year's total at this time. There are now 40 heat-related deaths in the county as of last Saturday. 23 of those deaths are heat-caused, while the heat contributed to the other 17. County officials say there are now 388 deaths under investigation. Police in Gilbert are searching for a driver involved in a hit and run. Hunter Kennedy was riding his e-bike near Gilbert Road and Rawhide Avenue July 17th when witnesses report seeing the driver of a gold SUV turn in front of Kennedy, cutting him off. Kennedy crashed and was hospitalized as a result of his injuries. Now, a check on traffic.
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2: We have a couple of earlier crashes on the 10. One on the westbound side near 7th Street. It's off to the left. It looks like a tow truck on scene. One on the eastbound side near 7th Avenue. Also at that Gore Point section. Looks like we've got a tow truck on scene in there as well. And on the 202, the Santan...
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3: Well, and I'm getting warnings, I'm getting everything.
22: 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You know that.
3: Am I?
22: They mess with the polls, and they've messed with the polls for years. And this could be one of their god-awful tricks that they do to say that they're way underwater. But the polling is a lot better than what they're saying.
3: I mean, I get it. We're all very trepidatious about this stuff. I get, but CNN is literally out and out mocking them, making fun of them for being broke. Talking about how they have the worst brand. The guys out there on CNN go, "It's terrible, terrible, terrible for the brand." I mean, But this is what we are. I mean, like, okay, here's another talk. Really,
23: hey Garrett, yes. Alan from Gilbert. Hey, I love this Harry Enten stuff.
3: Yeah,
23: really good to hear. I do have a question though. How in the world is it saying the Real Clear Politics average the Democrats are up 5.2%? I just don't get it, man. Maybe you can clear this up for me. Love your show. Take care.
3: Sounds like he's listening on the free iHeartRadio app at the gym, pumping some iron. Heck yeah. Just tell my wife, you should get so excited. You should have me on when you're trying to cook dinner. It'd be excellent. She'd actually become so enamored. This is what she has, like, the attention span of a gnat when it comes to this. You know how many grilled cheeses she's burned that Harrison has wanted? I can't concentrate. You have to stand there for 90 seconds. That's all you have to do. Stand there for 90 seconds. Anyway, look, Real Clear Politics, they get every poll there is and just average it. And a lot of polls are just hardcore lefty polls. Harry Enten is not pointing out outliers. He is just saying, this is not good for them. And he points out these legit polls. I don't understand why people go by Real Clear Politics average when you know some polls are just weighted so bad. And it's not like these other polls, CNBC, CBS, it's not like they're out there hoping and wanting Democrats to lose. That's why he points those out. I don't get wrapped up in the Real Clear Politics average crap. That's just not me, okay?
24: Hey, Garrett, this is David and Gilbert. The thing that I don't get is you hear about all the Democrats are in disarray. Nobody likes them.
3: Mm-hmm.
24: They're disapproved of.
3: Yeah.
24: They don't have any money.
3: No.
24: But yet, then you hear polls that say they're supposed to take over the Congress. They're going to win all these elections.
3: But I just played other ones.
24: Why do people still vote for them? I just don't understand.
3: Well,
24: why?
3: There's always... Thank you for listening to the talk. Because there's always crazy people. I've always said it's about 30 to 40% of people in this country are complete psychos. They're just a psycho or dumb. Like, I wish it wasn't that high. But it is. And that's why you have 50, what did Enten say? 57% of American voters say that the Democrats are too liberal. 57%. That would make it about 43% of people in this country are psychopaths. I don't think it's that high. No matter what, there'll be people that just vote for Democrats. I mean, look you, would you ever vote for a Democrat? You just vote for Republican no matter what, or just not vote. I don't. It's the same way. But then there are some that are kind of in the middle that just, you know, I'm just going to do what I think is the best. And okay, that's fine. It's your prerogative. But that's how that works. Thank you for the talkbacks. I really do appreciate them. If you didn't know, there was a mass shooting in Tucson last Sunday morning, Saturday night / Sunday morning. And again, if you don't know about it, it was a convicted felon. Because as soon as the mass shooting happened, you had the Tucson mayor, Regina Romero, you had Congresswoman Adelita Grijalva, both call for gun control. Right away, without knowing the facts, we need more gun control. There she is. That's her saying it. So we need more gun control. Gabby Gifford's out there. We got to do something. Turns out he's a 21-year-old who at 19 was arrested and pled guilty because he was hanging around a car wash with his buddies. And one of the people that worked there said, you got to get out of here. He took out an AR-15 style rifle and aimed it at the worker, who then started running. And he actually fired a shot in his direction. And he pled guilty to that. Convicted, only gave him probation because the Pima County attorney is a complete communist, Laura Conover. And she's okay. I think everyone deserves a second chance. Just because you point a gun at someone and try to shoot them, it doesn't mean you're really that bad. Probation. So anyway, they have a big problem. 9 people were shot. Thank God nobody died. Police there were heroes in taking this guy down. He didn't die. But you had a mass shooting, and it's now starting to make national news. And it's just beyond stupid, the reaction from all the Democrats there. They tried to seize on it. They're not serious people. They're bad people. So I see a story from KOLD in Tucson. Downtown Tucson business, because that's where the shooting was. Downtown Tucson businesses adopt new ID scanners. I'm like, wait, what? To flag disruptive patrons. So downtown Tucson businesses, they actually want... They want more security. They want to know who is coming and going. They'll be more secure than our elections in this country. Let's put it that way. So what the... And it's just like the Olive Garden thing. They are going to make people show a scan there. Show your ID and have it scanned. And there's this new company. Or I don't know if they're new or not, but it's a company called Patron Scan. And a bunch of downtown businesses and bars, restaurants, they're going to sign up for Patron Scan ID scanners. It allows the businesses to share real-time alerts. Hey, we just kicked a guy out. We removed this guy. He's drunk. He's this. He's rowdy, blah, blah, blah. So when they try to go to the next restaurant or bar, they won't be allowed in. So they want to make sure they are the most secure. And yet the Democrats don't want the Save America Act. Hey, we want to make sure that we don't have crazy drunk people that start problems going from bar to bar. Sounds good. Hey, can we have the same security for our elections? Can we make sure people show ID and they actually, when they register to vote, they're actually citizens? No, that's crazy and racist. So leave it to Tucson. This is happening. I know this is a big deal. Because in this story from KOLD in Tucson, and you're listening on KNST, I appreciate it. There's not one quote from a Democrat. The Democrats had no problem. The mayor of Tucson, Regina Romero, Gabby Giffords, Adelita, they had no problem piping up right away saying we need more gun control without knowing the facts. You'd think they would sit back and say, you know what? This is a fantastic idea. Let's hope every one of these restaurants can sign up for this so they know if somebody's a problem, they don't let them in. But they haven't said anything publicly about it because I believe they know. If they start talking about how this ID system is such a great idea, how can they possibly be against the Save America Act? And yes, they are extremely similar. You want to make sure you know who is coming into your bar and restaurant. You want to make sure that only citizens vote. tell me how it's not the same thing. So if a person is flagged at one of the bars in downtown Tucson, and they have these things for all over, by the way. They probably had them for Phoenix and Scottsdale and Tempe and all that stuff. If someone is flagged at a location and they try to go to a different venue that's participating in the same program, staff of that second location are going to see the alert when they scan the person's ID. They're really cracking down to make sure that, you could even call this person an illegal. You get kicked out of a bar because they're just hammered. You want to call them an illegal patron? Go ahead. But the Democrats don't want to get behind this because, again, then they can't justify for being against the Save America Act, can they? No, they can't. No, they can't. Crazy. Hit me up on the free iHeartRadio app. Just tap the red mic. You have up to 30 seconds to tell me what you think. I think this is brilliant. By the way, I don't know what's going to happen. I feel bad for the bouncers when some guy gets kicked out, goes to go to another bar, and they scan. He's not allowed in. Is he going to start trouble? I mean, it's all a problem, but it's the best they could do. It's the best they could do. They actually can do it to where they get text messages to each other. Don't let this guy in. And yet the Democrats, once again, silent, just like they were silent about the immigrant group that is suing Mamdani and the city. They're going to sue them for opening up city-owned grocery stores to challenge their business. Democrats aren't standing up for those immigrants now, are they? Mm-mm-mm. Speaking of stupid laws, did you know that there are places where the government is now searching people's garbage? What are they looking for? What? Where? What's going on? I have it for you coming up. It's your afternoon addiction.
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1: 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Let's talk about some of these surface street problems. We have in Scottsdale, Devonshire Avenue at 82nd Street, closed due to an accident. We also have in Paradise Valley, Lincoln at Tatum, an injury accident reported there. And to Mesa, Main Street, just west of
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11: What's happening, fellow sports fans? It's Andy West. Let's take a look back on this day in sports history, July 28th. We'll start off today way back in 1929. The Chicago Cardinals become the first NFL team to train out of state, holding their camp in Michigan. Jumping way ahead today in 1994, on the night baseball players set an August 12th strike date, Kenny Rogers of the Texas Rangers pitches a perfect game for a 4-0 victory over the Angels. And today in 2009, Chicago White Sox ace Mark Burley set a major league record by retiring 45 straight batters. Coming off a perfect game in his last start, Burley retired the first 17 Twins batters to surpass the record of 41 straight set by San Francisco's Jim Barr in 1972 and tied by teammate Bobby Jenks, a reliever, in 2007. The streak ended with two outs in the sixth, and Minnesota went on to win 5-3.
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3: 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It's good stuff. I'm writing stuff. They're writing stuff. It's always fun. I did get some good talkbacks about the
0: Garrett, Tim in Tucson.
3: Hello.
0: Here. I have a comment.
3: Yes.
0: What do you think the odds are that the commies here in Tucson are going to start calling those kicked out patrons undocumented drunks? After all, they want to call illegals undocumented aliens or undocumented citizens. Or undocumented voters.
3: They're
0: whatever.
3: Just citizens. Well,
0: undocumented drunks.
3: They just probably call them drunks. I see what you're saying, though. And where there are crazy cities like Tucson and unfortunately Phoenix. And look, whenever you have these crazy whacked out mayors, things like this can happen. You ready for this? I saw this at capradio.org. Sacramento. This is California. Stay the hell out of there. It's a state law. Sacramento city employees will inspect your trash this summer. You heard that right. How'd you like to have that government job, by the way? What do? I inspect people's garbage. Is that a good use of your tax dollars? Sacramento residents are going to start to see workers in neon yellow vests going through their garbage bins. It started this week. Sacramento's code enforcement officers, they're going to lift the lid on bins from 4,800 randomly selected households. Make sure they're complying with a Senate Bill 1383. It's a state law requiring businesses and property owners to separate organic waste from the landfill. Can you imagine this crap? Literally crap. What are you going to do, arrest me? There in Sacramento, residents get a gray trash bin, a brown organic waste bin, and a blue recycling can. How do you keep up with that stuff? When I lived in Oro Valley, the garbage would come by, they'd pick up the recycle and the trash, and it would pick up both, dump it in the same thing. Like, what a scam. What a scam. Jessa David, a city spokesperson, said the staff will briefly lift the lid, take a picture of what's inside, and leave a great job or a let's sort this out tag. Get out of here. Any ready for this? The city spokesperson said there are no penalties of any kind as a result of this. It's simply providing information and making sure everyone has resources and are aware of how to sort their waste correctly. Is it California? It's only a matter of time before some crazy dem here in Arizona does this. Oh, no penalties yet. Really? So you're paying people to go out. I got to pay taxes. You're paying them to go out and look at people's garbage, take pictures that they claim they're not going to keep, of course. Not going to keep it. Why are you, and there's no penalty, why are you doing this? They say it's a way to educate households on proper waste management. I don't need the government to tell me any of this stuff. Some people are saying it could be invasive. You think, but you live in California. This is what you're stuck with. Some residents have expressed privacy concerns, but they stress they don't have much to worry about, except when they see what you're throwing away and that information is shared with other people. I don't know, with what, like insurance companies? They're throwing away Frosted Flakes and Lucky Charms boxes. Raise their health insurance rates. This is the second time Sacramento's gone through residents' trash. Last year, the city found one of the main sources of contamination was plastic film in the recycling can. They got that person and they shot him. No, I'm just kidding. They hit them with recyclable foam. I don't, whatever. No, this is just so stupid. So residents should expect to see city employees wearing high visibility vests between the hours of 6 a.m. and 8 a.m. on trash days. Can you imagine what a job that is? And again, they're not going to keep the pictures of what they find. Oh, okay. Sure. Speaking of psychopaths, Fauci, more diary entries about, you have to hear it. He he goes back and forth about is are COVID shots actually working? There's more. He's on the hot seat tomorrow. This guy's a nut. His own writings should take him down, and I'm going to share some with you. You'll be shocked. It's coming up. It's your Afternoon Addiction.
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21: Siegel. A record demand for electricity was recorded late last week in Arizona. 550 KFYI's Wendy Swanson has more.
22: APS said yesterday that customers set a new all-time peak energy demand on Friday, July 24th, between 5 and 6 p.m. SRP also set an all-time record on Friday. The previous record was set in August of 2025. SRP says the record-setting usage is driven by two factors, extreme temperatures and customer growth. The high temperature on July 24th was 117, with overnight lows of 97. Wendy Swanson, 550 KFYI News.
21: The number of heat-related deaths in Maricopa County continues to rise, outpacing last year's total at this time. There are now 40 heat-related deaths in the county as of last Saturday. 23 of those deaths are heat-caused, while the heat contributed to the other 17. County officials say there are now 388 deaths under investigation. At this time last year, there were just 17 heat-related deaths. American Airlines is lifting a nationwide ground stop. The short-lived ground stop was the result of an IT outage. The airline said in a post on X that systems are coming back online now and flights are departing again. Meanwhile, there are more than 175 delays and cancellations on the board at Sky Harbor Airport in Phoenix. Taking a look at your money at the closing bell, the Dow up 537 points, now 550 KFYI traffic.
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24: We have a couple of new problems on the 10. On the inner loop westbound near 7th Street, we have a crash. It's off to the left. On the 10, the Papago Freeway westbound near 99th Avenue. Looks like that's a stalled vehicle blocking the left lane. And we have on the 17th southbound, right near Cactus Road, a crash off to...
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3: Garrett Lewis with you. It's your afternoon addiction. I'm so glad that it is. 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You can do all kinds of great stuff, right? And considering television sucks today, that's one of the reasons I hope you do this. It's entertainment, and it's good. It's great because I'm doing it. And on top of that, some big things are happening, right? Tomorrow, Fauci's going to be on the hot seat. He's already been warned, if you perjure yourself, Biden's auto-pen pardon, which may not even hold up to begin with, it's not going to protect you from being charged with perjury. This guy, they're going to try to catch him. I don't know if they will or they won't. I hope they do. Are there any laws that are broken? I don't want to build it up so much to where it's just another giant letdown. Oh, we got this great big hearing, and then nothing ever happens. It's wah, wah. It's like when Trey Gowdy used to grill people. He did it to get a job on Fox News. Jim Jordan does it. Nothing ever happens. Nothing ever happens. But Fauci, like, we have such disdain for Anthony Fauci. Can't stand the guy. All the stuff that monster did, man. Oh, just awful. Awful. Well, there's more. Okay? There's more entries from his diary. They're all out. There's so many. There's like over 1,100. Over 1,100. Some of them, which is really incredible, is that Fauci, who pushed for COVID shot mandates, and the reason he did that is because he wanted to make a crap ton of money with his buddies at Big Pharma that used to work for the government. They're Big Pharma. That's what it is. Because he knew the COVID shots didn't work. They didn't work. August 25th, 2021, from the diary of Anthony Fauci, he writes, the Israelis were seeing a gradual waning of protection of the Pfizer. I don't want to say vaccine because it's not COVID shot. So the Israelis were seeing a gradual warning of protection of the Pfizer COVID shot over a few months, to the point of protection against infection and mild disease was dramatically diminished after several months. He's writing this down, that the COVID shots don't work. Importantly, he continued, they found that the protection against severe disease leading to hospitalization also significantly decreased. So in his diary, August 25th of 2021, when he was trying to get Joe Biden and the Dems to give mandates for COVID shots for any aspect of life, having a job, you name it. And I remember I was stuck in Pima County. They are flat out commies. You had a guy named Matt Hines, Dr. Matt Hines, who said during meetings, I played the sound bites, we should mandate COVID shots. If you want to go to a grocery store, you need a COVID shot. You want to go to school, you want to go to spring break, you need a COVID shot. This guy is a flipping psycho. He admits that COVID shots did not work to protect you against getting sick. Did not work to protect you from getting sick enough to go to a hospital. That was August of 2021. Alex Berenson, who was, I would say, probably the best reporter when it came to COVID shots, he tweeted out this diary entry of Anthony Fauci. It was August 25th, 2021, where he admitted in his own diary that the COVID shots weren't working. Berenson writes, no one else, and I mean no one in the world, was explaining this more loudly and clearly than I was on this account in X in August of 2021. The truth about mRNA COVID shots, that they didn't work. They failed against stopping hospitalization. They failed against infection. He said, nobody yelled it more than me. 2 days after Fauci admitted this in his diary, the Biden regime and Pfizer violated my First Amendment rights and forced Twitter to ban me. That's another thing that happened. They stopped people from sharing information. They didn't want you to do it. And they called Trump a fascist and Trump a dictator and Trump an authoritarian. Berenson writes, the media has still refused to cover this story, too. This is a big deal. So Fauci, man, just... And Biden, the Democrats, they were all in cahoots. That's why you can't vote for Democrats. Oh, you can't be so partisan. Katie Hobbs did this. You know, with all this Fauci stuff that's happening, I would hope that the Biggs campaign would bring up the fact that Katie Hobbs was working with companies to censor people. She was actually asking the government to... I should get that up again. She was asking the government to censor people on Twitter for writing things that she didn't like, just like Fauci did, just like the Biden regime did, Big Pharma as well. And if you missed it earlier, my gosh... It's not the only time, by the way. That was August of 2021. How about a year later, August 13th, 2022? The Fauci Diaries. Fauci argued with Rochelle Walensky, the head of the CDC at that time. She had a plan for the CDC to publicly state that COVID shots, quote, were not effective at all in preventing infection and transmission. He admitted it a year before in his own journal entry. But he was against it. More drama with regard to the CDC and Rochelle Walensky, he wrote. And he was upset they were going to put out that statement that I just read to you. He said, it's not entirely true since there is some degree of modest but declining protection, as you would expect. But he writes, this would conflict with the statement and effort of recommending that people get the updated bivalent COVID shot in September. In addition, it would undermine the Department of Justice effort at mandates for vaccines under certain circumstances. Then he writes, so he's upset, we can't put this information out. So he wrote, the CDC agreed to pull back on the statement of absolute lack of efficacy of vaccines against infections and transmissions and take a more measured approach of saying that vaccines provide only modest and waning efficacy against infection and transmission. And that's why... we should heed the advice of getting the updated booster in September. So he took, they're going to admit it wasn't working and twist it to say, see, that's why you need to get a booster so I can make more cash on this. Then he writes in this same entry, however, although they did this on their website, what came out yesterday had the same original damning language. When Larry Horowitz and Ashish noticed this, Larry went off the wall and in a somewhat agitated manner called me up this morning and said this is the last straw. He was sure that when Ron Klain, that's Biden's chief of staff, gets back from Spain this weekend, he would fire Rochelle because they were telling people the truth. This is what's happening. I have more from you. Oh, my gosh. I have more for you. And I'm going to get talkbacks as well. Garrett Lewis with you. There's more for the Fauci stuff. I can't wait for tomorrow. I hope something good happens. It is your afternoon addiction.
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8: In downtown Phoenix, drivers dealing with an accident. Westbound 10, 7th Street off left. And that's going to slow you back to the mini stack. Car stalled out, left lane, westbound 10 at the 101 northbound transition. A crash southbound I-17 approaching Cactus. A bad wreck is close.
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30: 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I mean, I'm out in the middle of nowhere. 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
22: 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Blood Trails.
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3: Attitude, okay? I mean, here we go. This
31: Garrett, Rob Lopez. Tomorrow, Fauci's going to get in front of the Congress, and he's going to say, "That's not mine. I didn't make that diary. I don't know where you guys got that from. It's not mine. Prove it. Prove it that it's mine." Watch.
3: You know, it wouldn't shock me. It wouldn't shock me. "That's not mine. I wouldn't write this stuff down. Why would I do something like that? Senator Paul, you've had it out for me this entire time. You know what you need? Another COVID shot. Come here." You can see him as like the villain, can't you? Like, he just whips out syringes everywhere, needles. "Here you go. Bang, bang, bang. Dollar sign, dollar sign, dollar sign." A two-parter here, just in case. And I wanted to bring this up again, because I brought this up yesterday, but I found the audio for it. Fauci was doing an interview with Jonathan Karl of ABC News. Listen.
4: Okay. They always come back and say Fauci was responsible for closing schools. I had nothing to do.
5: I mean,
4: let's get down to the facts.
3: I had nothing to do. However, and I hope they play that tomorrow and then say, let's go to your diary. And just keep calling it that. Let's go to your diary, March 16th, 2020. You wrote, I spoke with Bill de Blasio, mayor of New York City, and convinced him, based on what I was saying publicly in my conversation tonight, to close the New York City schools. He actually wrote it, his own words. I

0: fire. Again, Obama screwed it up, but it was not nearly as bad as it is now. I mean, Biden, the Dems, they really tried to just throw this country over the edge. All the money, all the printing, all that stuff, all the light. It's transitory, the inflation. It's transitory. Excuse me? This is what Fauci did, man. I know I'm getting a lot of talkbacks about Fauci, and people are not looking forward. Not looking forward. There's some I can't play. I mean, here we go.
1: Hey, Garrett, love the show. Rich from Peoria.
0: Thanks, Rich.
1: He's just, Fauci's going to go ahead and just plead the fifth to everything because he won't be able to keep track of the lies he told and whoever wrote the diary for him. I don't know, maybe he wrote it. Who knows, right? But whatever the case may be, he's simply going to plead the fifth for everything not to get tripped up. Yeah, guarantee it. You wait and see. It's going to be a whole lot of nothing.
0: I'm not an expert on this. I could have sworn, though, I read that you can't plead the fifth if you have a pardon. You're protected. You can't plead the fifth. Here's more. April 25th of 2021, when they're trying to push all the COVID shots and the mandates. April 25th, 2021, Anthony Fauci in his own diary talked about COVID, the big pharma companies with their COVID shots and lawsuits. The lawsuits. I had a major, important Zoom meeting today on how the United States can play a major proactive role in getting mRNA vaccines to the developing world. In our discussion, he writes, it became clear that there are immediate needs, as mentioned. However, there's also the immediate need of getting vaccine doses to lower and middle income countries. The United States, he wrote, could exert leadership in pressuring Moderna and Pfizer to scale up their vaccine production and sell to developing nations at cost for production, which is about $6 per dose as compared to $30 produced that we are currently paying here in the developed world. There are liability issues that the pharmaceutical companies are concerned with. These resolve around the fact that although the United States government can indemnify the companies against lawsuits, thanks to Reagan, against lawsuits here in the United States, the companies feel that they are liable to being sued for adverse outcomes by people in the countries to whom they're providing vaccine. Wow. So he admitted that there will be adverse events, adverse outcomes, after telling us it was the safest shot ever. Oh my gosh. All right. We'll have more on Fauci tomorrow. It is incredible. I'm on at 4 tomorrow. Fauci's going to be there. I have others. You know what? You want to know where these crazies that believe in him come from? College. You won't believe what colleges are paying students to do now. I have it for you coming up. Garrett Lewis with you. Afternoon Addiction.
2: Iran has launched ballistic missiles at U.S. forces in the Middle East. In a post on X, CENTCOM says all of the missiles were successfully intercepted. CENTCOM described the assault as an attempted surprise attack. Yesterday, President Trump expressed some hope about recent diplomatic efforts in the Iran war. President Trump eulogized South Carolina Senator Lindsey Graham today while speaking at Graham's funeral service at Washington National Cathedral. Trump called Graham a beloved friend and a giant of the U.S. Senate. Graham died unexpectedly July 11th at the age of 71. The USDA is reopening Arizona's Douglas Port to Mexican cattle on August 24th. The Arizona Republic reports the port has been closed since May of last year because of the New World screwworm outbreak. Screwworm larvae feed on living tissue and can kill livestock. APS says that customers set a new all-time peak energy demand on Friday between 5 and 6 p.m. SRP also set an all-time record Friday. The previous record was set August of last year. SRP says the record-setting usage is driven by two factors, extreme temperatures and customer growth. Now, a check on traffic.
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4: In downtown Phoenix, drivers dealing with an accident westbound 10 at 7th Street off left. And that's going to slow you back to the mini stack. Car stalled out.

0: out left lane, westbound 10 at the 101 northbound transition. A crash southbound I-17 approaching Cactus. A bad wreck.
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12: A quiet residential neighborhood erupts in chaos. Carmine Galante, the feared boss of the Bonanno crime family, lies dead, his cigar still clutched between his teeth.
13: Masked men walked into Joe and Mary's luncheonette in Brooklyn today and gunned down Carmine Galante, a man believed to be the most powerful mafia chieftain in the country.
12: The execution sent shockwaves through the criminal underworld and set the stage for one of the most pivotal criminal cases in New York City history. From the minds behind the acclaimed television series comes Law and Order: Criminal Justice System. This isn't a scripted drama. These are real stories told by the people who have lived them.
14: My father should have been a dead man.
12: For decades, the mafia had New York City in a stranglehold, with law enforcement seemingly powerless to intervene. But the murder of Carmine Galante marked the beginning of the end. Discover how a group of young prosecutors took on the mafia, and with the help of law enforcement, brought down its most powerful figures. I'm Anasika Nicolazzi. And from Wolf Entertainment and iHeart Podcasts, this is Law and Order: Criminal Justice System.
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0: Look up, look down, look around. Look up, look down, look around. In the trees and on the ground, 'cause the ALB must be found.
1: Some signs of the ALB are dime-sized holes on tree trunks, a sawdust-like material called frass, and the beetle itself, with a long black body and white spots.
0: Look up, look down, look around. Look up, look down, look around. In the trees and on the ground, 'cause the ALB must be found.
1: Learn all the signs and how to report them at AsianLonghornedBeetle.com. 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
3: 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And of course, watching on the 550 KFYI YouTube channel. Thank you so much for hanging out with me. And of course, tomorrow is the big day. Fauci on the hot seat. I hope there are fireworks. I mean, I really hope the guy gets arrested. Anyway, I started four, of course, so make sure you tune in to me because I will get you all the good stuff, if there is good stuff. And I hope there's good stuff when it comes to Fauci. So speaking of government idiocracy, last hour I told you about how in Sacramento, they now actually pay government workers to go through your garbage. That's right. Well, they lift up your garbage can and they look through it and take pictures and they claim nothing's going to happen. No, we don't keep it. And it's just it's bizarre. It's bizarre. Like, think of all the wasted money. Where does this come from? And by the way, if you didn't know, that's a California state law. If you go back, listen on demand to the second hour on the free iHeartRadio app, search Garrett Lewis, listen on demand, you'll get all this good stuff. But this relates to it because there's a story at Campus Reform. Where do these radicals come from? Where do these nut jobs come from? They're trained. Community college pays students up to $15,000 to train in environmental justice advocacy. What? So they're getting paid to go to college to be trained to be environmental nut jobs. I don't know, like, what do they get trained to do? All right, here's glue. Here's how you glue your hand to the pavement and you could just stay there. Here's how you wreck priceless pieces of art. Whatever. This is nuts. Fullerton College. Fullerton College offering students up to 15 grand to do a 9-month fellowship that, let's face it, and Campus Reform used the right word, it grooms students for careers to be an environmental nut job and a climate activist. Oh, boy. The Environmental Justice Career Fellowship. It's offered through the Community College in Fullerton, California. It focuses on leadership training and climate activism. You going to get a job out of this? I mean, I guess some lefty or China might pay you to do this to just try to throw us into utter chaos so they can get a step ahead of us. I don't know. Anyway, focuses on leadership training and climate activism with scholarships and stipends that total as much as 15 grand for students that complete the program. If you take it, you can get up to 10 grand in stipends and another $5,000 scholarship while completing the environmental justice training. You work about 10 hours each week at approved placement sites. Approved placement sites? Now, the fellowship is described as preparing students to pursue careers in environmental justice. Kind of a career is that? Are you a crazy lawyer? Are you just the next Greta Thunberry or Thunberg, depending on how you want to pronounce it? Is that what you're going to do? Are you going to be one of these nut jobs that runs onto the field of games and tries to bring attention to yourself? You can have a career in environmental justice. I mean, or you can actually get a high-paying career as an electrician or a plumber or an HVAC technician. Nope, I want to be an environmental justice lunatic and then complain that my life isn't what I expected it to be because, I mean, I went to college. I deserve to have a McMansion. I deserve to have this and this. This is where socialists, it's like they want people to come out, I believe they do, as socialists or commies. Yeah. Campus Reform with this incredible story. They report that the program is created through a partnership with the California Youth Leadership Corps and the Community Learning Partnership. What is this? Well, the California Youth Leadership Corps, it's received, are you ready for this? $65 million in taxpayer funding since 2022. So you have bums on the street, homeless on the street, but you have the environmental complex, right? The environmental industrial complex continuing to pump out crazy socialists, which is what the Democrats and the socialists want so they can stay in power and just overthrow the government. This is what they want. And they use tax. It's genius. They use taxpayer dollars to pay for this crap, to train little commies. That's what it is. They're training little commies. $65 million in taxpayer funding to the California Youth Leadership Corps. And some of that money goes to train environmental wackos. Jeez. California, man. Enjoy your $9 a gallon gas and stupid high taxes and crime problem and homeless problem and drug problem and voter fraud problem. Man. This is Fullerton Community College. So obviously you have some crazy people that run Fullerton Community College that make sure this program happens. You might say, Garrett, how does something like this even take place? They have crazy commies up top. And the crazy commies get their crazy commie friends to get them to give them taxpayer money to continue the mission of their political ideology. That's how it works. Campus Reform has done reports about Fullerton College before, because Fullerton College apparently aligns itself with, shocking, progressive identity-based scholarship programs. Yep, this is the trend that universities and community colleges do to make activism into a career. I mean, activism into a career. And maybe they're paying for it themselves. Like, I paid for my college myself. Maybe they're paying for it themselves. I mean, if you're a parent, I know it's a scholarship, but you want your kid to be successful. And I can't imagine if Grayson or Harrison were to say to Abby and me, hey, you know, I'm going to get a scholarship. Oh, great. For what? To become an environmental justice advocate. All right, we're going to have a problem. Now, I've already indoctrinated my kids enough to where I know this isn't going to happen. But, I mean, I'd have a big problem with this. Now, they're not the only college to do this. There are others, too many to be honest with you, that do this stuff, which is why, I mean, I really want Andy Biggs to get in there for a lot of reasons. One, Katie Hobbs is terrible. Two, she wants to kill school choice. Three, I have a feeling if Andy Biggs gets in there, I'm hoping he'd be able to do some kind of, I mean, it depends, right? Michael Crow at ASU is very strong. U of A has its strength, I guess. I want to find out what is being taught. Like, I've told you about all these undercover videos that are taking place at ASU where they still say, you Trump and everybody else and Board of Regents, we're pushing DEI stuff. We change its name. We don't talk about it a lot, but we push the hell out of this. And I'm hoping that we could get Andy Biggs to get in there and say enough is enough, right? And maybe he could strong arm some very weak, weak state lawmakers to make this stuff happen. I don't want our money wasted. I don't want little commies coming out. That's just me, huh? If you miss it, this is so good. This is so good. One of my favorite comedies of all time, one of my favorite comedians, one of my favorite shows, went after pro-Palestinian hecklers. and handled them beautifully. It's coming up. Gary Lewis with you. It's your Afternoon Addiction.
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5: Start off on the 101, a crash southbound at Southern Avenue, off right. Car stalled out, being cleared, off right. Northbound Loop 101, University Drive, off ramp. Downtown, a crash on 10 westbound at 7th Street. Also on eastbound 10 at the Jefferson off.
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15: It's August 2023, a county government meeting in Pennsylvania's Lehigh Valley. 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
16: My two-month-old son was happily drinking milk from his bottle when he quickly started choking, turned blue, and went limp. My boyfriend transported our son to the changing table as I grabbed an anti-choking device and my boyfriend began assembling it. Two pumps of the device and my son was conscious, gasping for air and coughing up milk.
15: They all went to the ER to make sure the baby was okay.
16: But upon arriving at Lehigh Valley Hospital, the diagnosis quickly became something so different.
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16: 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And I'm a mom who lost everything in less than 24 hours due to one doctor's misdiagnosis. Enough is enough.
15: 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And the next one. The stories they tell form a pattern of parents walking into a Lehigh Valley hospital to get help for a child, only to leave without them. And the same doctor's name kept coming up again and again. A pediatrician.
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15: That's what I wanted to know, too. From Serial Productions and the New York Times, I'm Diane Neary, and this is The Preventionist, a story about a doctor and the rise of a powerful field of pediatric medicine.
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18: 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Follow me on X and Instagram at Garrett Lewis. I got to put this Seinfeld video up. This is truly amazing. You got to give it to Jerry Seinfeld. Now, if you watch his show and if you watch it, it's like I watch that and Raymond reruns because everything else stinks. For the most part, it just stinks. I've said this so many times. Jerry Seinfeld, I mean, he may be a Democrat, he may be a liberal, I'm not sure. He doesn't seem like he's a commie, and he has no problem standing up to crazy, crazy pro-Palestine, anti-Jew, anybody, especially hecklers. And he is very pro-Israel, And he's calling like it is, and he's very brave about it. He's very similar to the character in the show where he could be like, I'm just going to put you in your place, and that's the way it is. So Jerry Seinfeld was doing a comedy show. I think this was in Canada. And he's doing his show, doing his shtick, and all of a sudden hecklers show up, right? Hecklers show up, and it turns out they are pro-Palestinian, anti-Israel, anti-Jew hecklers. And listen to what happens.
8: What's that? Oh, you're back! They're back! The protesters are back! I missed you!
18: I missed you.
8: Oh, you're not doing well. It's so hard for you. You gotta... Yes, listen. Dude, listen. Listen, let me explain something. You and I are in the same business. We're in the same business. Our business is to get people to see things the way we see it. The problem is you're in the wrong place.
18: Because nobody cares about you down there. Yeah, it reminds, and there's more to it, but it reminds me of the Seinfeld episode when he tried to rent the car. And he's like, I have a reservation. She's like, I'm sorry, I have no cars. Well, I reserved it. Yeah, I know, but we don't have one. He's like, I don't think you know how this works. You can't just take the reservation, just get rid of it. You're in the wrong place. Sounds just like the show, doesn't it? Where he had the guts to say pretty much whatever to anybody. He continues.
8: Do you hear how well I'm doing? This is what you want. You want to do well like I am. Look at the people here to hear me. Look at what happened to you.
18: That's so good. Do you hear how well I'm doing? Look what happened to you. This is so good. I have a story I'll get to in a second about this too. And then Jerry dropped, he dropped a bomb on him. He dropped a bomb on him. Because you might say, how did these pro-Palestinian nut jobs, these hecklers, how did they get into Jerry's show?
8: Here's the other thing I think you need to go back and tell who's ever running your organization. We just gave more money to a Jew. That cannot be a good plan for you. That's not what you want. That's the whole problem. You got to come up with a better plan.
18: Honestly, that could have been a Seinfeld show. It could have been one. That's how you handle the hecklers, man. Very quick on his feet. Very quick on his feet. And my parents actually went, when we lived on Long Island, this is back in the late 80s, they actually went to the eastern half of Long Island, way out east on the island, and saw Jerry Seinfeld at a comedy club before his show. It might have been just a few months even before his show got on NBC. And my parents said, oh, this guy Jerry Seinfeld, so funny. I think I was probably 12 at the time, 11 or 12. He was so funny. And my dad goes, he's a redheaded Jew like I am. Very rare. He goes, I even said that. He goes, oh, my God. He goes, he started doing this shtick about being a redheaded Jew. And I'm like, I'm right here. He's like, oh, figures, here we go. So my dad was almost heckling him. But then apparently some girls were kind of heckling him in not a bad way. They were like saying his jokes before he said it because they've seen him before. And he stopped and he's like, hey, what are you doing to me? What's going on? And he just put them in their place in Jerry Seinfeld's way. So good for him. That's classic stuff right there. You're giving money to a Jew. What are you doing? Listen, Fauci's on the hot seat tomorrow. I hope great things happen. I'll get it to you. Of course, starting at 4. Thank you so much for listening. Thank you, Darren. And I will talk to you tomorrow at 4. Bye.
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21: There was a wealthy man in Palm Beach who was offering young girls a way to make money. That man was Jeffrey Epstein, and he had set up a system designed to bring him underage girls. Local police and the federal government would investigate and, by their count, find dozens of victims. Epstein would become one of the world's most infamous predators, a man who could have faced decades in prison but served just 13 months in his own wing of a county jail.
24: Why would you cut this deal with Jeffrey Epstein?
21: Epstein's abuse would span years and cross state lines.
25: New York, Palm Beach, New Mexico, Paris, Virgin Islands, and each one of those residences is an alleged crime scene.
21: I'm ABC's Mark Remillard, and with a team of journalists from the ABC News Investigative Unit, we've traveled around the country to look at Jeffrey Epstein and the allegations of his horrifying abuse, to hear from the girls who suffered it, who are now women fighting to recover from it. Truth and Lies, Jeffrey Epstein.
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26: He's breaking the pause in fighting.
27: Officials say several ballistic missiles were intercepted. U.S. and Saudi Arabian forces responding with precision strikes on Iran-backed groups in Iraq accused of targeting U.S. troops and Saudi energy sites.
26: Fox's Kevin Cork. Meanwhile, the Houthis claim to have fired missiles at a Saudi oil tanker, forcing it to turn back. The Senate has moved forward with legislation that would put major sanctions on Iran and Russia for its war with Ukraine. Ukraine's President Zelensky tells Fox's Sean Hannity he's willing to try diplomacy with Russian President Vladimir Putin.
28: Minimum to negotiate ceasefire for some period of time and give possibility for diplomats to negotiate, but Putin doesn't want.
26: And he says he had a good meeting with President Trump where they discussed Patriot missiles for Ukraine.
28: He accepted that he will give us licenses.
26: Zelensky came to Washington to attend the funeral of South Carolina Senator Lindsey Graham. The service for Senator Graham held this afternoon at the National Cathedral in Washington, where President Trump remembered Graham's long tenure in the Senate.
29: No bill became law in the most exceptional republic in human history without Lindsey Graham having a say in it.
26: The president called Senator Graham a force of nature and said he would miss him greatly. Japan's prime minister says 13 people have been found dead, many others injured or still missing after a powerful earthquake struck part of the southwest of the country. Japan's Fire and Disaster Management Agency says more than 200,000 people have been advised to evacuate. 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
31: A stalled semi big rig on 101 southbound approaching Bell Road is blocking off the right lane. A crash 101 northbound at University Drive moved off right. A crash still blocking off the intersection of Jefferson and I-10. Also, there's an inch.
32: Hey, it's Blazer. All right, my life used to run on two things, caffeine and
0: 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Don't get me wrong, I still love my caffeine, but we've all made choices, and that is exactly why I liked Awaken 180, because with weight loss, the hardest part isn't some magical secret, it's the endless thinking. 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
1: Energy sites. Now, this all comes just hours after the president met with the leaders of Ukraine and Israel at the White House. The attacks shattering a brief pause in the fighting as mediators try to get both sides back to the negotiation table after weeks of escalation.
2: Fox's Kevin Cork. President Trump, several others honoring the late Senator Lindsey Graham.
3: He died doing the work he was born to do. 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
2: Graham died 2 weeks ago at the age of 71. He'll be laid to rest tomorrow in his home state of South Carolina. 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
5: Stalled out Big Rig off right, southbound Loop 101 at Bell Road. A crash cleared 101 northbound around University Drive. Accident partially blocking Jefferson at I-10. Injury accident, Dysart at I-10. Also,
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3: Three staccato cries of Mayday and an eyewitness report of a mid-air explosion is about all that is known this morning of the British Columbia air disaster, which yesterday claimed 52 lives.
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12: Look, we're going to give you a $200 or $100 more a week. That's what they're saying you're going to save on groceries. So why not do that? Well, you would save money. The city would save money. The only reason why they're doing this is not because it works, not because it's the best way to help the poor. No, they do it because they don't believe in the free market. They want to put the free market out of business. It won't work. It just won't work for a myriad of reasons. And we've seen it over and over again. But in the meantime, they waste another $78 million. They look like they're being compassionate, and they're being the opposite of compassionate. This is not going to help the poor. It's not. But let's just watch for the metrics. Watch for emergency appropriations. Kansas City had $750,000 mid-year, off-cycle. They put it in, and then they closed it down. Watch for the metrics to change. The day the press release stops saying price and starts saying jobs created or square feet activated, STAR's in trouble. Watch where the losses are parked. The operator maybe will absorb them under contract. So I'm the private operator. Am I under contract to absorb the losses? The city books will show no deficit. Everybody will report a success right up until the operator says, I can't do this anymore. That's how Erie ended. It looked fine, except they were mandated to take the loss themselves, so they went out. East Harlem announced in April as opening next year. Then it's 2029. That was the following day. Next year, 24 hours later, it's 2029. A store announced twice is not a store built. I don't know if you know that. And here's how you'll know it's working, because who knows? Maybe it might. Published audited per store numbers. Total subsidy divided by household served, divided by dollars of savings delivered. Here's what all honest people have to have. We have to have a final benchmark. If it costs the city $1.10 to save a family $1, cut the check for $1 to the family instead. If it costs 60 cents for every dollar, then he's found something real. And I'll say so on this program. I'll admit it worked. But I want to see the hard numbers, because it never works. If the bodegas stay open, real efficiency lowers prices without killing the neighbors. That works. However, if the corner stores within half a mile start closing, the savings weren't created. They were transferred. The taxpayer is now paying more for the store, and it is losing tax dollars from the non-government stores. That's not a success. If the competition moves, if Aldi and Costco cut prices to hold their customers, Mamdani is going to celebrate. We need to wait. We need to watch the health of those stores. As I said in the beginning, the margin is 1.4 to 2.4 cents on every dollar. So how is Aldi and Costco surviving that long term? If in 2 years they're still open and they're healthy and the government store is too, well, then pop the store brand champagne. Look for full shelves in month 18, not ribbon cutting. Month 18 in February in the rain, stocked, staffed, and open at the posted hours and safe. Look for the basket size. Erie needed $50 per month per customer, and they got 14 because people came for the cheap items and then bought everything everywhere else. If Hunt Point's shoppers do their whole week there, it'll work. Well, it won't work, but it would have a better chance of survival. Let's see if it outlives the mayor. On January 1st, 2030, if the subsidy meets the new set of enemies at budget time, a store still open in 2032 without a bailout, no failures on this store, then perhaps that store earned it, okay? But it's not going to happen, but I will admit it if it does. Will the left play the same game? Because here's what happened. They always move. They don't set goalposts. See, this is the part of the free market that they don't understand. You have to have goalposts. You have to have metrics. You have to say, look, we're a success if we hit these things. If we don't, we're not a success. I want to see the city's metrics. And then I want to see them. And they got to be real. They got to be real. Because remember, you are talking about real money. You're taking the money from the taxpayer of New York. Okay? You're driving all the rich people out. So you're going to tax everybody. Doesn't anybody want efficiency for their tax dollar? Doesn't anybody want to see? I mean, if we were all honest, we would stop giving our money to the tax man. We would. We would say, America, you need to survive off tariffs the way we used to. Before the progressive movement, America survived on tariffs, and the average person kept their money. Now, with that being said, we would need to encourage people to be more charitable. We're already the most charitable people on the earth, but we would have to have our churches do more and us do. But I would rather do that because I know I will invest. My money is taken from me, and then I have no say on how it's spent. I'm sitting here arguing that they're wasting all of this money and sending it over to God only knows where in the world. The corruption is outrageous. In the free market, that wouldn't exist. It wouldn't exist. You know when corruption exists in the free market? When the government is involved. And by the way, it was the grocery store that put the final nail in the coffin of the Soviet Union. Do we happen to have the video of the grocery store from like 1989, I think it was?
10: We've got some photos.
12: Okay, some photos. Play the or show the photos here. This is grocery stores in 1989 in the former Soviet Union. Oh, wow. There's the meat counter. There's nothing in it. There's nothing in the freezer. Nothing. Look at that. Complete. This is 1989. This is not a long time ago. It was when Boris Yeltsin came over to a U.S. grocery store and saw the grocery stores here. The shock on his face. There it is. When he's walking through the grocery stores and that's published overseas, that's when the wall comes down. Because everybody's like, good, what? That's what capitalism does? We want that. The other is what socialism does. So it's just, you know, you decide. Now, story number two on Mamdani. Mamdani puts out a, let's call it for what it is. They're saying it's doxing. I think it's a hit list. He puts out a hit list. He publishes the names of everyone who owns a home over $5 million that is a second home. Okay? So he's taxing them already. And he gloated, hey, rich people, better check your mail. You've got mail. We're going to start taxing you because you have to pay your fair share. This week, he publishes the list of everyone and their address. Give me some of the names who are on this that would vote for him.
10: Oh, give me a couple seconds to...
12: Anna Wintour is one of them. I think... what's his name? From Tribeca, I think, is another one. The guy who was the director of The Godfather, he's another one.
10: Cynthia Nixon.
12: Cynthia Nixon.
10: She was one of them.
12: Okay. So he's giving out their name and address. Why? Why? Why would you do that? What is the purpose for that? Your purpose is to shame them and to scare them. Now I've just given the socialist mob the address of your home. If you fight back with me, they have your address. This guy is, I'm sorry, but he has every earmark of a communist dictator. He has every earmark of a really, look, socialism has been tried 170 times in America. And a lot of times they've been done by people who are better angels. They have just the best of intentions. They really want to try it, and they've done it. We've started town after town after town after town. I'm going to do a special on this. The number of times that socialism has been tried in America by really good and smart people, and it's failed every single time. Okay, those are good people. These are people that are already showing you they will silence you. They will use the street mob to silence you or get you to comply. Those other social experiments, that wasn't like that. It didn't happen that way. Those were better angels. These are worse angels. Now they're putting out a hit, and call it what it is. They're saying it's doxing. It's a hit list. Don't screw with us. Don't you dare disagree with us. Don't you dare waver. Because people know where you live now. They know who's on the list. That's really dangerous. Jason?
10: It's not only just the people that have been outed on this. Some people, as you would expect from the government, are... They're claiming that they have no idea why they're on the list. So this includes District 6 Democrat Gail Brewer, who said of her Upper West Side brownstone, "I've been living in my place 365 days a year since 94. So this whole list must be messed up." What else would you expect?
12: A government.
10: Right.
12: It's a government list. Of course it's. And where do you go? Where do you go to get your safety back?
10: Oh, you can't at this moment.
12: Nope. Nope. Did you hear that the Iranians have put out a list, a hit list of Barron and Melania Trump, and they have listed publicly all of the stores and everything where they shop, and they're encouraging somebody to shoot them and kill them? Can I ask you, with an exception of requesting you to shoot them, what's the difference between the Iranian list and this list? Because we've already demonstrated over and over again, these people cheer when you kill a rich person or a CEO. You're a hero for killing a CEO. So, honestly, what is the difference between the kill list from the Iraqis and the doxing list from Mamdani? Other than he didn't outright say it. Do you feel that's a safe move? Is there anybody who is a Democrat that go, no, that's nothing like that. There's no evidence of anyone cheering for the death of a CEO. There's nobody on our side that would kill somebody because they're rich. That's not possible. If that is you, you're delusional, and seek medical attention. Because you're delusional. All right, back in just a second. Upster is American financing. Sometimes there really are people out there who will make it their business to help you. Not because they have to, but because they care. That's part of their job. That's what they're hired to do. They're not trying to sell you something. 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
17: 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You're on Dysart tonight. There's a wreck at I-10 off right. Injuries involved. A crash partially blocking Jefferson at I-10. University Drive, a crash.
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12: Questions, rather than giving any answers, just help your kids think critically. I want to know, does it work? You tell me. I want you to try these, and I'm going to ask you to call into the show if you're willing to try these. I've got them posted at glennbeck.com. Try these questions. You know, when you say socialism, do you mean the government pays for things or the government owns things? Because they're two different countries. You know, when you mean Denmark, that's a market economy with strong property rights and a very large welfare system. So are you talking about a welfare system or are you talking about changing everything? You know, if it means that the government pays for things, then we've been socialists since 1790. So which do you mean? When you say the system is rigged, rigged exactly by whom? And whom are you giving the right to stop that rigging, and how do you know that they're not rigged? How much does a loaf of bread cost? Who is the one that sets the price of bread? Because it's not just the guy in the grocery store. Who is that? Name one country where the state took ownership of means of production and the poor got richer. I'm not being cute. I really want to know. Can you name one place in history where it has happened and has been a huge success? There's a whole bunch of these things. And I want you to ask your kids these questions and see. It's a great way to judge how they're thinking, where they are in their mentality, and how angry do they get at honest questions. Just ask questions. Don't try to sell them anything. Just ask questions. If you're just asking questions and they get really hostile, they are very confused, they don't have any answers, and they're afraid that they don't have any answers. So have compassion with that. And then we'll have you call in Thursday or Friday to tell us how has it gone. Check these all out at glennbeck.com. I got a story up there about, you know, Socrates and so the Socratic method on socialism. Do that this week and report back.
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7: Forces in the Middle East.
8: This all comes just hours after the president met with the leaders of Ukraine and Israel at the White House. The attacks shattering a brief pause in the fighting as mediators try to get both sides back to the negotiation table after weeks of escalation.
7: Fox's Kevin Cork. Israeli Prime Minister Benjamin Netanyahu says he's skeptical about any deal with Iran.
9: It's our common resolve to make sure that Iran doesn't get nuclear bombs to threaten every American with.
7: On Fox's Hannity, this evening the Senate moved forward on legislation that would sanction Russia for its war on Ukraine. Ukraine's President Zelensky says during his meeting with President Trump this morning, he gave the okay for licenses for Patriot missile systems.
10: We have to be quicker than Putin because Putin has more people than we, and we have to save our people and use more technologies than people. That's what we do.
7: And Zelensky tells Fox's Sean Hannity Vladimir Putin does not want to negotiate an end to the war. Zelensky was in Washington to attend the funeral of South Carolina Republican Senator Lindsey Graham, a staunch supporter of the Ukrainian effort. President Trump spoke at Graham's service at the National Cathedral in Washington.
11: He died doing the work he was born to do. He was truly a great politician, serving the country he loved to serve so deeply.
7: The president acknowledged he and Graham were not friends at first, recounting a story of a disagreement the two had on the campaign trail in 2016, where he gave out the senator's phone number, though he said Graham got the last laugh, calling him at all hours for the last 10 years. America is listening to Fox News.
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29: This is going to be a long challenge for the community. Ask everybody to stick together, and that includes being patient with each other. That includes helping each other.
21: Winnebago County Exec Gordon hints a city curfew is now in place in Menasha, where roads are blocked with massive amounts of debris. The power's still out, with area shelters opening for people who no longer have a place to call home. Jeff Manasso, Fox News.
7: Major Hurricane Genevieve is roaring in the Pacific, though forecasters say it's far from land. The storm is now downgraded to a Category 4 after reaching Category 5 Monday. Another financial company is eliminating jobs in the era of AI.
33: Visa is cutting 2,600 jobs. The Wall Street Journal says the company is looking to streamline operations and boost efficiency with artificial intelligence. The credit card and payments giant says the cuts will be mostly in technology and product teams and will impact about 7% of the workforce. A memo viewed by the Wall Street Journal from Chief Executive Ryan McInerney says technology trends are changing how money moves around the world, and to capture the opportunities, Visa must continue evolving how it works. Intuit, Cisco, and Facebook's parent Meta have all announced cuts in recent months, citing artificial intelligence. Jenny Cosella, Fox News.
7: Americans' confidence in the economy fell this month as gas prices went up and the U.S. and Iran stepped up fighting. The Conference Board says its Consumer Confidence Index fell to 90.8 in July from 92.2 in June. I'm Lisa LaSera. This is Fox News.
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6: We're talking about peacocks.
7: A peacock is specifically the male. The peahen is the female. They are not native to the United States, although they thrive in coastal, warmish areas.
6: So when you see that thing fully displayed, when that peacock wants to have a little good time with a peahen, that thing may go 5 to 7 feet in every direction.
7: 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Again, the peacocks will use it to try to ward off or intimidate trespassers in their territory, but for the most part, the whole thing is to impress the peahens.
6: And they will shake those feathers, and the shaking isn't just like, hey, look how pretty. Mm-hmm. Science has discovered semi-recently those vibrations are in lockstep with the peafowl's head feathers that they used to think were just for show, but mm-hmm. now they realize they vibrate at the same intensity and that they can actually, you know, sort of feel when those tail feathers are vibrating in their direction through their head feathers.
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8: This is in the Middle East.
9: Now is the time, President Trump says, for Iran to make a deal over ending its nuclear program.
10: If they don't make a deal, then I go back and I finish the job. But that's going to take them forever to rebuild. Already, it'll take them many years to ever rebuild.
9: The president has threatened strikes on bridges and power plants, something he said on Fox and Friends he doesn't want to do.
10: They break the deal. We cannot have them break deals anymore. Right.
9: President Trump re-implemented a naval blockade following the collapse of a ceasefire agreement earlier this month.
8: Fox's Jared Halpern, and President Trump's pick for top spy has been confirmed by the Senate.
11: The Senate voting Tuesday night to confirm Jay Clayton to become Director of National Intelligence.
12: On this vote, the yeas are 51, the nays are 47, and the nomination is confirmed.
11: Clayton, a U.S. attorney and former chair of the Securities and Exchange Commission during President Trump's first term, will take over for acting Intel Chief Bill Pulte, the director of the Federal Housing Finance Agency. Clayton's confirmation comes after scrutiny from lawmakers for refusing to say during his confirmation hearing that former President Joe Biden won the 2020 election. Kristen Goodwin, Fox News.
8: Newly released audio tapes disclosed by a conservative activist group appear to show former President Joe Biden shared classified information with a biographer. 3 hours of audio and 117 pages of transcripts released by the Oversight Project after the former president lost a legal battle to keep those conversations private. And rescue operations continuing in Japan as the search for the missing continues after a 7.1 magnitude earthquake. 13 people are confirmed dead. 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
8: You got about 25 minutes to be to work by 8 o'clock. Appreciate you bringing us along with you on the drive. This is your morning show. I believe the Fauci testimony on the origins of COVID is beginning in our nation's capital with opening statements from the chairman, Rand Paul, of this particular committee. But Anthony Fauci in the spotlight going before a Senate hearing today. And it's already begun. American Airlines has lifted that nationwide ground stoppage after a system outage. The airline confirmed a technology issue briefly impacted connectivity for some of the systems, and they are now free to move about the cabin.
9: Flight attendants free the cabin. 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
8: At least 13 people have been confirmed dead in an earthquake in Japan yesterday. A sanctions bill sponsored by the late Senator Lindsey Graham, receiving bipartisan support and passing. And they're expecting Spider-Man Brand New Day to bring in about $300 million in its opening weekend. Can't have your morning show without your voice. Let's start with Shane. Shane is calling from our Twin Cities Talk, News Talk in Minnesota.
10: Good morning, guys. I lost my spouse because of Anthony Fauci and the lies that Tim Walz and everybody during COVID. I had to watch her slowly pass away for a year because of them. I want to see these guys get the maximum penalty and be prosecuted. If not, I have no faith in this country anymore whatsoever.
8: First and foremost, Shane, we're sorry for your loss. Secondly, this is why, and I think it gets lost. 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People's jobs and careers impacted. Students who lost education in a time of their life that they'll never catch up. I mean, we go through all the costs of COVID. The greatest cost spent by COVID

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6: After all, my patent is pending. 54 minutes after the hour, on this Wednesday, July the 29th, 2026, on the air, streaming live on your iHeartRadio app and stations across America, this is your morning show. Honored to serve you. I'm Michael. Jeffrey's been serving up the sound. I caught you went out with Rush there after I did the
7: you like
6: Getty
7: that,
6: birthday.
7: Don't you?
6: Nothing gets by you.
7: This is the big time.
6: Red's been keeping an eye on our top stories. And, of course, Rory O'Neill's been following one of those. The president, of course, pushing for interest rate reductions. This is like a tornado watch, Rory. Conditions are favorable, certainly not for a rate cut, but conditions are somewhat favorable for an increase. That's what should be watched. Let's hope it just stays even. What do you see coming today?
8: Right. Now, remember, the Fed has to do two things. They have to maximize employment, and they have to keep inflation around 2%. And unfortunately, that inflation number is a bit out of whack right now, almost twice where it should be. Now, the June inflation data, that was encouraging. But you and I both know that in the past couple of weeks, we've seen the gas prices spike, oil prices spike because of new strikes in Iran. So maybe it is things are a bit more inflationary now. This is why most people agree that the Fed will probably just keep things where they are for right now. And this new Fed chair, Kevin Warsh, he's actually asked for some more research and is waiting for some final reports to come in. So everyone thinks today's meeting essentially make it a placeholder, maybe some real action happening at their next meeting.
6: Yeah. And again, you know, I'm just trying to be honest about everything. Tariffs threw a wrinkle in things. This war that was supposed to be would have been days, maybe a couple of weeks, has turned into months. At this moment, things seem calm. Oil's down to $80 where it should be. The market's back up. But we all know more bombing is coming. In fact, Iran attacked overnight. Inflation is where it is, and it would require, I think, a rate increase. The employment numbers are a little, if anything, not concerning, but uncertain. So likely nothing, no change. And if anything, an increase is what the president should be worrying about today if they do their job as they normally do.
8: And the difference between Kevin Warsh, the new Fed chair, and his predecessor, Jerome Powell, is that Powell used to send out signals to the market saying essentially like, hey, this is where we are now. And then at the next meeting, we're probably going to do this. Whereas Warsh is much more close to the vest. He's not showing any ankle. He's not really giving us any indication as to what could be around the corner. So let's see what the reporters can get out of him at the news conference that follows today's rate announcement. But don't expect much. He's pretty tight-lipped about the future.
6: I never heard that expression. He's not showing any ankle.
8: I had never
6: heard that one, but it always creeped me out when a man, you know, would like cross his legs or something. You'd see a little bit of ankle.
8: Well, it's a reference to women. No, it's a reference to women showing skin, and you know, a woman in Victorian eras, she wouldn't show any ankle, meaning that she was a prude.
6: That's twice ankles came up this week. Ankles came up. My son asked me what a bobby socks was, and I actually knew, which shows how old I am. All right, great reporting. Great reporting as always. We'll keep our fingers crossed that those interest rates just stay where they're at and don't increase. Rory O'Neill, he'll be back tomorrow. All right, one chance to live Wednesday, July 29th, 2026. It'll never happen again. I'm going to go watch the Fauci testimonies. You go make a difference in someone's life and cherish your own. See you tomorrow.
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21: A plane crashes shortly after takeoff. From the 550 KFYI newsroom, I'm Wendy Swanson. Authorities are investigating a deadly plane crash in Chandler. The single-engine Piper Cherokee went down yesterday near McQueen and Queen Creek Roads, moments after departing the Chandler Municipal Airport. Emergency responders found the plane and one person on board who did not survive the crash. Chandler police have not yet identified that person. Air traffic audio, courtesy of Fox 10, details the moments after the plane went down.
22: And it looks like they went down right off the departure end. I can see them going down, looks like, Queen Creek right now towards it.
21: Details about the moments before the crash are limited. The investigation is ongoing. At least 18 people have now been confirmed dead in yesterday's major earthquake in Japan. The magnitude 6.8 quake hit just as rush hour was getting underway in southwestern Japan. Several buildings collapsed, including a shopping mall that left people trapped inside. Thousands of soldiers have been deployed to help with rescue efforts. Arizona State University is launching a degree for content creation. The degree will be housed at the Walter Cronkite School of Journalism and Mass Communication. Students will be taught how to build audiences, brands, and careers online, as well as how to produce videos and podcasts. A look at your money. The Dow is expected to open down for the day. Let's take a look at the drive with 550 KFYI.
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23: I-17 headed northbound, dealing with a crash near Bethany Home. It looks like the right lane is blocked up in that one. Seeing delays already back to Indian School there. Serious fire, Glendale near 58th Avenue. Watch for delays in 7th Avenue.
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24: No whistleblower, no leaked memo, no anonymous source. Anthony Fauci's own diary may be the biggest contradiction of COVID.
20: Ladies and gentlemen, children of all ages, welcome to the Conservative Circus with James T. Harris.
3: Fauci is testifying right now in Congress.
24: As we speak.
3: Yeah, he's being questioned by Senator Rand Paul of Kentucky. And, I mean, I don't think it comes to any shock that we know what Fauci is saying.
24: Yes, absolutely. We know what he's saying.
3: Pleading the fifth.
24: He's pleading the fifth. The fifth. This is absolutely amazing. Dr. Fauci has invoked the Fifth Amendment at the hearing, which is very, very interesting because he's been pardoned by the Biden's auto pen.
25: I plead the fifth.
24: So how can he plead the fifth? Of course, I am not a lawyer, nor do I play one on the television or radio, but this is very fascinating. He's pleading the fifth. He's refusing to answer questions. Question after question, you know, on the advice of my counsel, I plead the Fifth Amendment.
25: I plead the fifth.
24: This is breaking news.
25: Bam. I said bam. United States of America. I can only choose one.
24: Dr. Fauci.
25: I can only choose one. I plead the fifth. I plead the fifth. Five. One, two, three, four, fifth.
24: Dr. Fauci is pleading the fifth even as we speak. As Senator Rand Paul asks question after question after question, Dr. Fauci is pleading the fifth.
3: But why? What? I mean, you're America's doctor. You were saving lives.
24: This is just bad.
3: Wouldn't you, as the kids say, stand on business?
24: Wouldn't you?
3: Put look at his face. Toes in.
24: He's looking. Man. We've reached a point where we no longer have to rely on leaked emails or anonymous sources or conspiracy theories or even testimony. We have Anthony Fauci's own words. His own diary. And if those diary entries are accurate, they expose one of the biggest credibility gaps in the entire COVID era. This is the day we've been waiting for. This is the day we are supposed to get answers. I mean, think back in 2021, Dr. Fauci was everywhere. He was on television. He was in the classroom, virtually speaking. He was talking to parents. He was talking to children, says. And his message was simple. Get vaccinated because the virus can't infect you if you are protected. And here we are today. he has an opportunity to clear things up. But whenever he is, asked a question, he answers with,
25: "I plead the fifth."
24: You can't make this up.
2: And he's sitting there, and he's got this smug little punk ass-eating grin on his face.
24: Yes.
2: Like,
24: yes.
2: Like this is all beneath him.
24: You know, back in the day, these edicts were not presented as hope. They were not presented as possibility. It was presented as fact. I am science. But behind the closed door, according to his own dear diary, Fauci was telling a very different story. Now today, he has the opportunity to clean it up. But with every question that Dr. Fauci is asked by...
25: I plead the physics.
2: Did you watch Breaking Bad?
24: I watched parts of it. I haven't watched the whole thing together yet.
2: You know, there's a very famous scene in Breaking Bad when Walter White, in, you know, acting big and bad like Heisenberg, his drug dealing persona, tells his wife, "I am the danger. I am the one who knocks." That's Dr. Fauci. I am science. But meanwhile, behind the scenes, he's an unraveled mess and his life is in chaos and he's creating far more damage and fallout.
24: I got to tell you.
2: Then he's helping.
24: You are absolutely correct. This is not helpful. I mean, we're going to be trying to get some key moments to you. We're getting it to you live right now in real time. But this really... I'm kind of surprised by it. I thought he would come out with some very nuanced, answers, but he can't really. The diary has exposed him. Privately, Fauci acknowledged that the vaccinated people were catching COVID. Publicly, he continued encouraging parents to vaccinate their kids. He gave them assurances that the virus couldn't infect them if they were vaccinated. I mean, we have two very different Anthony Faucis, the public one in the past and the diary. Now we're getting a quiet Anthony Fauci, as every question that Senator Rand Paul, and he's still asking him, firing away with questions and statements, and Dr. Fauci simply says, "I plead the fifth."
2: Oh, yeah, that you wanted me to hit the button.
24: Yeah, I did.
2: There.
24: I did. That's what I was. Are you ready?
25: I plead the fifth.
2: Sorry, I wasn't ready for the pass there, James. Sorry.
24: Fumble.
2: I was uploading the titling stuff for the YouTube video for people that are watching this show this morning on YouTube at 550
24: KFYI. Now, let's be clear about something, my friends. The vaccines can be evaluated on many different outcomes. Do you know how I feel about them? They can be evaluated on reducing a severe illness, hospitalization, or death. But if you're telling the American people, and especially America's children, that the vaccination means that the virus can't infect you, and then privately admitting something different in your dear diary, Lord, have mercy. And you know what? I mean, this is one of those things that Americans are really, invested in. Because we remember the atmosphere at the time. We remember people who lost their jobs. We remember people who were thrown out of the military. We remember students forced to comply. We remember families that were divided. We remember our elderly that had to die in nursing homes alone. We remember churches being pressured. Those policies were not mere suggestions. They were built on certainty. They were built on Fauci. And now Fauci is sitting before a Senate panel.
2: I'm surprised CNN is even covering it.
24: I am too.
2: I'm surprised they didn't give the Fauci hearings the same kind of credit they gave to the Trump national address on election.
24: You know what? Maybe they should turn away from this because now they're going to be forced to answer questions as well. I tell you what we're going to do here. I mean, this is going on in real time. We're going to give you all time to catch your breath. But we're going to return with this. This is breaking news. Fauci invokes the Fifth after the release of his diary. 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
27: In the NFL, the Eagles have locked up their star defensive tackle, Jalen Carter, to a four-year, $152 million extension that could get him up to $160 million with incentives. $106 of that is guaranteed, making him the highest-paid defensive tackle in league history. In Cleveland, cornerback Denzel Ward is once again the NFL's highest-paid defensive back with a two-year extension, $62.2 million deal that includes $52.3 guaranteed. He is the Browns' longest tenured player. And in baseball, a tough blow for the Boston Red Sox, who have lost newly acquired third baseman Curtis Meade to a fractured left wrist and is likely to miss the rest of the regular season. He had just joined Boston from a trade with Washington on Saturday. The Red Sox currently hold the second wildcard position in the American League. I'm Andy West with your iHeartRadio Sports Report.
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24: 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I remember the day when Dr. Fauci was the man. He was science.
28: Anybody who's looking at this carefully realizes that there's a distinct anti-science flavor to this. So if they get up and criticize science, nobody's going to know what they're talking about. But if they get up and really aim their bullets at Tony Fauci, well, people could recognize there's a person there. So it's easy to criticize. But they're really criticizing science. Because I represent science.
24: I represent science. Science is in front of the Senate this morning. And science refuses to speak. Science has invoked the Fifth Amendment.
28: On the advice of counsel, I respectfully decline to answer based upon my rights under the Fifth Amendment to the Constitution.
24: Wow. If he did nothing wrong, why plead the Fifth?
2: They kicked one of his attorneys out.
24: Wait, what?
2: Yeah, one of his attorneys just got kicked out of the hearing.
24: What did he do?
2: I don't know. I mean, it's all happening here in real time. But I guess he, didn't fit the agenda. I don't know. They threw him out.
24: Here's what I can't.
2: He's got like five lawyers.
24: Here's what I can't get past.
2: He's got more lawyers than most people have vaccines.
24: I can't get past this. I mean, for years, Fauci was treated like the unquestionable voice of science. He said he was science. We're told to trust him. Don't question him. Don't criticize him. Just follow the science. Follow the science.
2: We did. We wanted to, and you stood in our way. The science said that ivermectin and hydroxychloroquine, the science said that this wasn't from a bat market. I mean, if you followed the science from the beginning, the world probably wouldn't have locked down, and maybe we would have gotten through the pandemic.
24: This is amazing.
2: Without all the repercussions.
24: This is amazing.
2: Without all the mental health breakdowns.
24: I agree with you 100%. Now the man who demanded complete transparency from the American people has responded to questions from Congress by pleading the Fifth.
28: I respectfully decline to answer under the Fifth Amendment.
24: Didn't Joe Biden give a Fauci a pardon? I thought he gave him a pardon. Didn't we hear that the pardon was supposed to protect him? If that's true, then why invoke the Fifth Amendment? That's the question millions of Americans have to be asking themselves. Why is that going on? We're doing our best to find out how this works. Pleading the Fifth is a constitutional right. It is not by itself an admission of guilt, but... But this this is a 180. Look at him. He's like a little troll. He's carrying the weight of his diary.
2: So happening right now. I mean, this is all going down in real time. Your Senator Ron Johnson, a frequent guest here on the Conservative Circus from Wisconsin, is grilling Fauci, and behind him, one of his aides is holding up a sign that has deaths related to certain different drug interactions, you know, and one of them is, you know, ivermectin. It's like 17 deaths. And then it's got deaths from the COVID vaccine that are proven, and it's like almost 7,000, you know, it's just,
24: And there's Fauci. He's just sitting there.
2: Pleading the fifth.
24: You know, a pardon doesn't give you permission to lie. And if Fauci testified falsely before Congress, that could expose him to, I guess, new criminal liability.
2: Thanks to one of our listeners on YouTube, mm-hmm. who was both watching the show and the hearings in real time, mm-hmm. I have some more insight as to what happened with the attorney who got kicked out.
24: Okay.
2: Apparently, the attorney was told to sit in the galley, and the attorney continued to ramble and talk. The senator warned him twice. The attorney continued to bloviate, and then so he was removed.
24: Well, who the attorney was speaking on behalf of Fauci, or just in the galley running his mouth?
2: Yeah, I believe he's one of, you know, the five attorneys Fauci brought with him.
24: I have to tell you, Fauci is looking guilty as hell right now. I mean, he is looking like a mean little troll. We're what, 30 minutes into this?
2: Yeah.
24: We're 30 minutes into this.
2: Who knew that science needed an attorney on a retainer? A whole law firm. Five attorneys.
24: Whether you believe Fauci is protecting himself from an overzealous investigation or hiding from uncomfortable truths, basically the words that he wrote in his diary, one fact remains here, my friends. The image of Anthony Fauci repeatedly pleading the Fifth is going to do more damage to public trust than almost anything he has said. I mean, and this begs the question. I want to get around to this this hour. I mean, do you trust our institutions anymore? Do you trust the CDC? Do you trust the World Health Organization? I mean, there's probably going to be more pandemics coming down the line, you know, in our lifetime. Are you going to trust the instructions that the government gives you to deal with it?
2: It is. I mean, I've always had a healthy distrust of government and officials, but it is particularly the COVID response and the fact that I got the first vaccine, the first shot and the follow-up, because I wanted to believe the science. I was hopeful. But it is particularly because of that, and then 3 to 4 weeks later, the fact that I got COVID and gave it to my family, that was like my true red pill moment when I went, never again. Absolutely never again. Anything that comes from the government should be met with a healthy dose of skepticism. Even when it comes from the people you support, you should look at it askew and do your own research and come to your own conclusions.
24: We're going to take a walk down memory lane. And by the way, I found that video you were referencing yesterday when Fauci went to the hood, you know, with
2: In D.C.
24: Yeah. Because that moment with Fauci and the brother from the hood speaks volumes about what we're watching here today. And all the things we were told by the professionals, by the scientists, by the politicians, both Democrat and Republican, by the talking heads. I mean, that is what is on trial here today. And yeah, to your point, I'm surprised that CNN is covering this. But I bet you major news networks, they can't. They're complicit. They're complicit in this. The big COVID lie is being exposed. And of all things, we can put our trust in Dr. Fauci's diary. I think his diary is the one telling the truth here, not the man himself. Stay tuned. This year, America celebrates 250 years of freedom, courage, and the unbreakable spirit that built the greatest nation on earth. For 2.5 centuries, Americans have stood ready to defend liberty, protect their families, and preserve the freedoms handed down by generations who came before us. Now, at Tombstone Tactical, they're proud to celebrate that heritage every day. It's more than firearms. It's about responsibility, self-reliance, and the exercising the freedoms protected by the Second Amendment. Whether you are a lifelong shooter, a first-time firearm owner, or simply someone who appreciates what it means to live in a free country, Tombstone Tactical is here with knowledgeable staff, trusted brands, and a commitment to serving Arizona's firearm community. Now, celebrate. Celebrate America's 250th by stopping into Tombstone Tactical, checking out the latest gear, and finding the right firearm accessories or ammunition for your next adventure. Freedom is worth celebrating. Celebrate it at Tombstone Tactical, right off the I-17 and Metro Center between Dunlap and Peoria. You be sure to tell them James T. sent you.
11: Officials say one person has died after a small plane crash near Chandler Municipal Airport. Police received calls about the downed aircraft just before 8 p.m. yesterday. Officers found the plane in a commercial area south of Queen Creek Road. American Airlines lifted a temporary nationwide ground stop yesterday, the ground stop being the result of an IT outage. The airline said systems were back online and flights were departing again around 4 p.m. yesterday. Phoenix Sky Harbor still shows over 50 delayed flights this morning, many of them American Airlines. The U.S. and Saudi Arabia have launched airstrikes on Iranian targets in Iraq. CENTCOM says yesterday's airstrikes targeted terrorist logistics and weapons sites. The attacks come after Iran launched ballistic missiles at U.S. forces in the Middle East. Dr. Anthony Fauci has invoked the Fifth Amendment at a hearing before a GOP-led Senate panel on the COVID-19 pandemic. Fauci called Kentucky Senator Rand Paul unhinged and said he was pleading the Fifth to avoid Republicans possibly using his testimony to prosecute him for perjury. This edition of The Download is brought to you by Abrazo Health, a community built on care. And now here's a check of your traffic.
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17: I-17 northbound, we've got a crash near Bethany Home blocking up the right lane. Watch for delays back to Indian School. Also, a collision has restricted the intersection of 7th Avenue at Roosevelt. Watch for that. We've got a serious structure fire in the area of Glendale and 58th Avenue. Try and avoid that area. If you have a traffic tip, call 602-374-6300.
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7: 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You know, I just want you to know that this is not about relitigating COVID. Not at all. This is about accountability. If America's highest paid public official knew the public message wasn't matching reality, why didn't he level with the American people? Why continue speaking with absolute confidence while privately expressing doubts? Because this is the effort of the government to control us under the guise of trust. Trust the science. Trust is the currency of public health. Once it's spent dishonestly, even carelessly, it is incredibly difficult to earn back.
11: Senator Rand Paul of Kentucky made that assertion directly to Fauci as part of this hearing.
12: You were not a detached observer. You had an institutional interest in the public believing that federally funded research had nothing to do with the pandemic. It was a conflict of interest from the very beginning.
7: Was Senator Paul listening to me? Does he have a pipeline to the conservative circus?
11: Well, I think Senator Paul probably more than, along with Senator Ron Johnson, have probably been the two most vocal senators making sure

0: that if nothing else, Anthony Fauci's reputation will be tarred and feathered moving forward.
1: Absolutely.
0: I have sadly little faith that anything from a prosecutorial standpoint wherever happened to Dr. Fauci.
1: I agree with you 100%, but what makes this even better is it is Dr. Fauci's diary that has destroyed his reputation.
0: His own ego.
1: The pride before the fall. The next time there's a national emergency, will Americans believe the experts? Or will they remember one of the most influential voices in modern medicine was saying one thing to you and another thing to his diary?
0: Well, that's the real danger here.
1: It is.
0: Is that there will be another pandemic. There will be another national emergency on a national or a global scale. But this was the boy who cried wolf. And you have eroded public trust. And not only did people die because of your actions during COVID, but how many more may die because now there is a distrust because you stepped over the line. You weren't honest with us.
1: There are people out there, and I'm one of them. I had a relative who was in a nursing home. I mean, I don't talk about it very much because I get so angry. Their family members were just in fear. Fear is a great mind killer. Half the family wanted to go get her out of there. She was dying. Let her die at home. Let her die with family. But she was in a sterile facility, and the people, she has to stay there for public safety. What? There were people who were ready to go break her out just so that she could be with them. She was obviously, well, she died in the fetal position in this facility alone, wrapped in, you know, plastic curtains around her. What the hell? There are people who lost loved ones because of this man's policies. This man's policies that he spoke to you publicly, but then contradicted himself privately.
0: And look, there were people that the COVID virus killed. But there was a sense of false hope and false trust put in by Dr. Fauci because they were told that this vaccine was going to be a miracle cure-all. So not only did the people, like you mentioned, die alone and in isolation because we locked the world down, but what did it actually do to help the people who were dying of COVID? The whole attention and focus on masks and shutting down schools was a misstep, and we couldn't actually focus on the problem. We were told that the world's most dangerous virus that we had seen could be stopped with a 3-cent mask that you picked up at Walmart.
1: We had people waiting in line. I remember right down on Van Buren, they had parking lots. I was shocked that so many people were lining up to get a shot. Somebody would reach out of the window, their arm out of the window, and get an injection put right into their arm. Next.
0: We had people that would buy groceries and leave them in their garage for 3 to 4 days before bringing them in their home to make sure that the virus was dead. People spraying down the box of Cheerios. And it was all for naught.
1: And what did we get? The architect behind all of this right now is in Congress when asked a direct question about it.
2: Respectfully declined to answer under the Fifth Amendment.
1: This is unfreaking believable. This is unacceptable. And there will be consequences. We're going to talk about this. Pride cometh before the fall. We are watching Anthony Fauci in free fall. How is it going to change our country? How is it going to change the medical community? 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
3: From the Bills Pest and Termite Traffic Center,
4: I-10 eastbound dealing with a crash in the West Valley. It's going to be right around Miller Road. It does sound like this one, though, is off on the right shoulder. Watch for delays, though, in that area. Another area to watch for delays, Glendale near 58th Avenue. A serious structure fire there. Just try and avoid that area if you can. If you have a traffic tip, call 602-374-6300.
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14: 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CBS recently reported a concerning side effect. 30% of Americans admitted to shoplifting this year, citing inflation and affordability as the reason. 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
23: An extreme heat warning continues through Sunday with highs today topping out at 111, then clear and 91 tonight. 114 tomorrow and 116 for your Friday. I'm Wendy Swanson, 550 KFYI.
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0: You know, a lot of comments about how do we combat the narrative, how do we fight back. And I say this half in jest and half with a dose of seriousness. 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
1: You know, here's the thing. From the very beginning, we were riding the line once. We were getting threatened. We were being threatened to be deplatformed. We were told what we couldn't and could not talk about. We went out of our way.
0: You were shadow banned. Banned on Facebook. And your reach was completely limited.
1: Still, my reach has not been restored because of what we were doing during COVID. We brought on people like Dr. Jane. We brought on the real deal throughout the whole thing from the very beginning.
0: Oh, yeah, Dr. Jane Orient.
1: Absolutely. We didn't deviate from that because, you know, here's the deal. Yes, we love to have fun. Yes, we talk about serious things in unconventional ways, but you don't have to doubt our sincerity. You don't have to say, are they lying to us? There is no Dr. Fauciism here. We're not telling you one thing on the air, then going back and saying something else privately.
0: And then getting paid behind the scenes to push the narrative.
27: David Gilbert here. To me, the worst thing is how they suppressed the medicines like ivermectin and hydroxychloroquine that could have actually helped people that were on it. They stuck people that had COVID in these rooms. They put them on respirators. They just died in the hospital.
1: Yes.
27: But there were medicines that could have helped, and they suppressed it. They wouldn't let doctors talk about those medicines.
1: Remember the frontline doctors? The two doctors were the first to push back against the narrative, first to push back against Fauci, had their practices destroyed. They were out in California. And that's what's crazy. You're right. Hydroxychloroquine, ivermectin, that was talked about from the very beginning, but it got to the point where if you mentioned it, you were deplatformed, you were labeled as an election denier, talking about horse paste, all this mess.
0: Well, remember, I mean, the two, I think, most famous viral moments that came out of COVID that were promptly shut down, you had that consortium of doctors, that was the video that you posted, that of doctors standing out there in their white gowns talking about how this is not the right way. We need to look at hydrochloroquine, ivermectin, and it was shut. That was the video that got you effectively banned on Facebook. And then there was the very famous interview with Dr. Malone on Joe Rogan, who he came out involved with MR and Spike. And he was like, whoa, whoa, whoa, whoa, we're not doing the right. This is not helpful. I know the research. And he was dismissed as a kook. Joe Rogan was dismissed as a kook.
1: But then that's when you begin to see there, Joe Rogan was almost too big to destroy. I mean, more people started to gravitate towards him. Why? Because he was bringing on experts that were talking about the truth.
0: Well, they were engaged in the actual scientific process. So, I mean, whatever the origins of COVID were, most people, we didn't know what it was. We didn't know how to stop it. And so how does the scientific process, is it supposed to work? If I go back to elementary school, right, you have hypotheses, and then you test the hypotheses, and then you prove it over. But that's not what happened. Somebody saw a financial interest to push out what they said was the solution at the expense of all others, and it turned out to not work at all.
1: Yes. Yes, and instead of being able to talk about it, we were warned. You had social media platforms that were warned not to talk about this.
2: I make a special appeal to social media companies and media outlets. Please deal with the misinformation and disinformation that's on your shows. It has to stop.
1: The censorship. The censorship, the control, it blows my mind. And so those people who run around today and say, you know what? Government should be in charge of healthcare. Really? Really? Anthony Fauci became the face of government healthcare. He wasn't just advising elected officials. He was, in many ways, setting the national policy. His recommendations closed schools. His recommendations shut down businesses. His recommendations had people kicked out of the armed forces.
0: His recommendations endangered lives just like COVID did if you had comorbidities.
1: His recommendations isolated the elderly, forced families apart, dictated to millions of Americans how they were to live their lives. 2 weeks to flatten the curve ended up turning into years. Whether you agree with his decisions or not, one thing is undeniable. When government controls healthcare, government controls you. It controls people. Now here we are, fast forwarding to today. The man who demanded your compliance, Dr. Fauci, who insisted you trust him without question, who dismissed critics as dangerous and or misinformed, is sitting before Congress pleading the Fifth Amendment. You can't make this up. The government, I should say government official, who expected complete obedience from you, has chosen complete silence for himself. And the media, will they cover for him? Will they cover for him? We're going to talk about that right after the news. It was an honor to be Lindsey Graham's friend. That's the Hannity Morning Minute on 550 KFYI and 790 KNST.
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4: But when Lindsey was right, and I believe he was right, he had moral clarity on the issues involving good and evil. Lindsey was 21 years old. And his parents died. His sister was only 13. And I interviewed his sister, now Senator Darlene Graham from South Carolina. Tim Scott will be there. Governor McMaster will be there. All of his close friends. I'm sure most of the Republicans, at least. Maybe a lot of Democrats, too. I have no idea. And the House and Senate will be there. I'm here to honor a friend that I lost. and just try to capture in a short period of time the things that mattered to him in his life.
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25: 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Guaranteed human.
23: A measure struck down from the 550. KFYI Newsroom, I'm Wendy Swanson. A judge is striking down a measure from Arizona's ballot that would have restricted teacher unions. Judge Gregory Como ruled the proposal unconstitutional and ordered it removed from the November ballot. The measure would have barred public funds from supporting unions and restricted payroll deductions for membership fees. Como found the language was overly broad and could affect unions representing police officers, firefighters, and other public employees. A sanctions bill sponsored by the late Senator Lindsey Graham is receiving bipartisan support. Ukrainian President Vladimir Zelensky, who was in Washington, D.C. to attend Graham's funeral, calls parts of the measure very important.
9: It's not only about money, how Russia helped to finance this war, but it's also a big signal to Europe, big signal to Ukraine, big support of our people.
23: The bill would double tariffs on countries that continue to buy Russian oil and gas. It would also renew sanctions on Iran that were set to expire at the end of the year. Waymo is returning to the Phoenix freeways after pausing service for a software fix. That's according to the Arizona Republic. The self-driving autonomous vehicles were pulled from freeways in May following issues in construction zones. The service will start accepting passengers first on Phoenix freeways and then extend that service to other cities. A look at your money. The Dow is down 541 points. Let's take a look at the drive with 550 KFYI traffic.
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10: Pair of collisions now on I-10 headed eastbound. You're going to find one near Miller Road off right. The other one downtown right around 7th Street. That one's going to be off on the left shoulder. Got a collision 111th Avenue north of Peoria and a serious fire.
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1: Will the media protect Dr. Fauci in his little pink diary? Look no further than CNN.
25: Ladies and gentlemen, children of all ages, welcome to the Conservative Circus with James T. Harris.
1: The media, who I think has been complicit in this whole thing, of course, they carried the administration's water. They carried the CDC, World Health Organization's water. They helped punish anybody who had any contrary views to COVID. Yet they how will they handle these new revelations?
0: The media that was proudly sponsored by Pfizer and Moderna.
1: Let's not forget that. I mean, prominently. Prominently.
0: Ah, in the interest of full disclosure, here at the Radio Factory, we received advertising from Pfizer and Moderna as well. But I will say very plainly, at no point did anyone at iHeartMedia come to us during the pandemic and tell us we couldn't talk about certain subjects.
1: That did not happen.
0: The only feedback we got was that we needed to be truthful, deliberate, and not purposefully mislead people. That is the only feedback we got. At no point did anybody say what social media did and what the government did, which was you need to stop talking about this.
1: It was one of the things that I was very, very appreciative of about iHeart, and you know, and KFYI. Because we were thinking, can we say this? Well, we might as well find out. We were telling the truth. We never, not once, did we get any warnings from on high. And that was very cool, because I know that some of my brethren in radio, other outfits.
0: Other companies, 100%.
1: 100% got shut down.
0: Well, look at what happened with Dan Bongino, exactly. An unnamed company. You know, the closest it came was when the Biden administration told companies that they were going to have to force people, that if you had, what was it, more than 100 employees, you had to force people to get the vaccine. It wasn't until that moment that our company instituted a COVID vaccine policy, because they had to follow federal law. And well, I know you were, I mean, you were,
1: the night
0: crisis
1: up.
0: Over it.
1: What, once those words came out of Biden's mouth, I politely texted the higher ups and said, hey, just so you know, I won't be taking any vaccine under any circumstances. And that created a little bit of a stir, but still, it was handled professionally. 100% professional. I'm like, you guys got to do what you got to do. I'm going to do what I have to do. If the mandate comes down, we could try to probably make some, you know, some accommodations, or, you know, hey, I just got to move on. I'm not doing it. Not doing
0: and
1: it.
0: Thankfully, it didn't come it to
1: didn't
0: fruition
1: come to
0: because of the Supreme Court and everything else, right? But our company, media company, allowed us to have those conversations.
1: They did.
0: CNN, however.
1: Well. Jeff, what was this? A night or two ago. You had one of the commentators there tried to bring up Dr. Fauci and the diary, and chaos ensued.
15: We need to have transparency around what's going on. I think one situation that, frankly, where we saw the government was certainly obfuscating, didn't have any transparency, was Anthony Fauci, who we're getting his
16: purposely obfuscating about Anthony Fauci.
17: We're sitting here talking about Americans who were killed in theater,
18: right?
17: Okay, as a result of a war. We are not going to pivot to Anthony Fauci's diaries. That's a
1: wow. Back that up for me, Pablo. I want the folks to hear it again. She mentioned Dr. Fauci and the diary, a subject right now that is going through a congressional hearing.
0: I mean, it is newsworthy.
1: Newsworthy.
0: CNN is a news network.
1: They are.
0: The person that brought it up, they were talking about government transparency. I believe the setup to this was something about transparency about the war in Iran and making sure that the Trump administration is transparent to the public. Perfect sidebar conversation. Newsworthy, topical. Transparency was withheld during the...
1: I mean, a pile on. They piled on this poor child. She could barely breathe. They were on her like white on rice. They were on...
0: The program ground to a halt. Like if you were driving your car at 80 miles an hour and this promptly shifted into reverse.
1: I mean, the engine fell out.
15: Take me back to the beginning, Pablo.
1: I want them to hear the setup.
0: Cool, calm, collected.
1: She's just laying it out, and all of a sudden she says the magic word, and bam.
15: We need to have transparency around what's going on. Mm-hmm. I think one situation that, frankly, where we saw the government was certainly obfuscating, didn't have any transparency, was Anthony Fauci, who we're getting his diaries today, where he was purposely obfuscating about Anthony Fauci.
17: We're sitting here talking about...
1: She simply said Anthony Fauci, and then immediately the jackals were on her, ripping and tearing at her flesh. This is how the media is going to handle it.
0: And, you know, the public at large, I mean, do you... We talked about, you know, companies being forced to make sure their employees are... I mean, people were getting doxxed. If you didn't comply and you didn't take the vaccine, you had to get the scarlet letter. Okay, we'll let you come into the office once things started to open up, but you have to be the one to wear a mask. If you're vaxxed, they don't have to wear a mask, but you have to wear a mask and you're not invited. You can't go to the break room. People were being put in a climate where they were ratting each other out.
19: Tom and Cello, the reason I'm not Tom in Phoenix is because I was working at Fry's, my mask slipped below my nose, a 400-pound woman, worried about her health, called the cops on me. They got there in 5 minutes, literally 5 minutes, took them 5 hours on my Harley Davidson being stolen. Anyway, that's the day I decided I'm out of there. And I quit Fry's before the mandatory COVID shot.
1: I'm sorry that your Harley was stolen, my friend, so as a fellow Harley rider. But to your larger point, yeah, man. Yeah, they use COVID to turn American against American. They separate us into two camps, the vaxxed and the unvaxxed.
0: While the Black Lives Matter protests were raging in Minneapolis, Black Lives Matter and the George Floyd protests were what healed the nation for COVID, because people in the streets rioting and burning weren't wearing masks. While that was happening in those same suburbs, if you were sitting on your porch enjoying the evening air, Tim Walz sent the National Guard to your house and threatened to shoot you if you didn't go in your home.
1: They were shooting. Yes. They were shooting those paintball thingies at people sitting on the front porch. I'm telling you, we had a caller, I think it was yesterday, saying, you know what, COVID proved that the people are not willing to use their Second Amendment rights. I'm telling you, a situation like that would have put me on the edge. You walking down the street shooting at me, sitting on my front porch telling me to get inside, you might just get got. I don't think they would do that in an Arizona town. Minneapolis is blue. You wouldn't do that. Coming up next. They divided us into two camps. To your point, this is the communist way. This is the socialist way. They tried to divide and conquer.
0: Create the enemy.
1: That's exactly what they were doing. 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
1: 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Dr. Fauci is still being grilled in Washington, D.C. Josh Hawley, Republican from Missouri, is now asking questions. And of course, so far, Dr. Fauci has invoked the Fifth Amendment more than 50 times.
0: The only time he's really spoken is to blame Trump. It's all Trump's fault.
1: To blame Trump and bash Senator Paul. Right. here, you know what? I am so glad this is happening because this gives us a chance to really bring up what we experienced over the, you know, the last, what, 6 years, especially the years 2020 to 2024 with the COVID tyranny.
0: I love the fact that there are so many examples being brought up on both our YouTube channel at 550KFYI and from listeners using the talkback feature on the free iHeartRadio app of all of the different things that we had to endure during the pandemic that we were told we just had to accept because of science. And one of the things that was dangerous, in my opinion, was the fact that our government made enemies out of your fellow citizens.
1: Absolutely.
0: I mean, we talked about Milwaukee, or Minnesota rather, where you the National Guard was sent out if you just happened to be sitting on your steps. Brandon brought up a great point.
9: Hey, James T and Aaron, you know, this is Hank. There was a hotline in California where you could call in and rat people out and call on your neighbors, had too many people at their house, and get-togethers, all the stuff. You know, it's amazing what you could get people to do against people with what they did. And not to, even the kids graduating, their lives changed, never to get back. It was a joke.
1: Fear is the great mind killer.
0: In California, you couldn't have a family get-together. You couldn't have any get-togethers. You couldn't decide whether or not it was worth the risk to bring your neighbor over. Unless you were the governor of California, because he had many
1: party, have dinner party, wherever you want. They were telling us you couldn't go enjoy Thanksgiving as a family. Remember that? Dr. Deborah Birx, the scarf woman?
0: You couldn't get a haircut.
1: Yeah.
0: Unless you were
1: unless
0: the mayor,
1: Beetlejuice, mayor of Chicago.
0: Chicago.
10: Here in Phoenix, the parks, the city parks had tape around them.
1: Yes.
10: Like the playgrounds where kids could not go on the playground or a city park to go walk around.
1: Instead of bringing Americans together in a time of fear and uncertainty, what do we get? We got government. We got the media. We got corporate America divided us into two camps, the vaccinated and the unvaccinated.
11: In a world of threats and tyrants and terror, you know what our biggest enemy is in America? Our fellow Americans.
12: They are the ones that are propagating this outbreak.
13: Being frustrated that there is still a percentage of the population who are not vaccinated.
14: I wish that he would go further to restrict the activities of the unvaccinated.
1: If you got the shot, you were told you were responsible, compassionate, and following the science. If you didn't get it, you were selfish. You were reckless, a danger to society. Some even called the unvaccinated murderers.
15: Vaccinated person having a heart attack? Yes, come right on in. We'll take care of you. Unvaccinated guy who gobbled horse goo? Rest in peace, Wheezy. You're...
16: 25% can cause a lot of damage, and they are.
17: If you're willing to walk among us unvaccinated, you are an enemy.
0: And they have the audacity to call Donald Trump and MAGA supporters Nazis. I mean, they were calling for the unvaccinated to be held in concentration camps. Oh, yeah, you can be unvaccinated, but you have to live amongst your own kind.
1: That's what they were saying.
0: You can't live amongst us. We don't want your kind.
1: Don't want your kind? We don't want you. We don't want the unvaccinated among us. You want to self-quarantine? Like, what was that, Jimmy Kimmel? You know, let them die.
18: You've been patient, but our patience is wearing thin. And your refusal has cost all of us.
19: People who are incubators for every variant to come. Walking around lawfully unvaccinated? That's psychotic.
20: For the unvaccinated, you're looking at a winter of severe illness and death.
1: Ooh.
20: For yourselves, your families, and the hospitals you may soon overwhelm.
1: You remember that? The winter of death? It's a winter of death. This is what our government was doing. And you know what? Let me be. This is primarily a Democrat thing. You just said a moment ago, you know, how dare they accuse MAGA of being tyrants? How dare they accuse MAGA of being Nazis? This is the Democrat Party. These were Chris Cuomo. These were Democrat talking heads. All of them saying this.
0: But they've learned from their mistakes, right?
1: Yeah.
0: They're no longer going to divide the public. They've learned from the errors of the COVID pandemic and have rectified their ways, right?
1: No.
0: They haven't?
1: I don't think they have. As a matter of fact, we're going to talk about this in a moment. I don't want to call them Nazi tactics. I'll call them Democrat socialist tactics.
0: Oh, okay.
1: We'll call it communist tactics. Yeah, yes. Okay. One and the same.
0: Create an enemy, drive up fear, make them the reason for all of your problems in life.
1: Turn the poor, in this one, turn the vaccinated against the unvaccinated. If you're vaccinated, you're party certified. You're A-OK. You're a good American.
0: They tried that, though, and it didn't work. The public saw through that and finally resisted. Are you saying there's a new strategy?
1: Well, absolutely there's a new strategy. And it's playing out right before our eyes in New York City. You will never guess who the new enemy is.
0: Let me guess. Is it the rich?
1: Oh my gosh, you are so good. The rich are the new enemy. Tax the rich. Burn the rich. What else should we do to the rich?
0: Eat the rich.
1: We'll talk about that coming up next. Business owners know the feeling. You are juggling payroll, employees, vendors, compliance, growth, and somewhere buried in the middle of all of that insurance paperwork, nobody has time to read, right? 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
2: Authorities are investigating a deadly plane crash in Chandler. The single-engine aircraft went down yesterday around 8 p.m., moments after departing Chandler Municipal Airport. The pilot was the only person on board and was killed in the crash. The number of heat-related deaths in Maricopa County continues to rise, outpacing last year's total at this time. There are now 40 heat-related deaths in the county as of last Saturday. County officials say there are now 388 deaths under investigation to determine whether heat played a role. At this time last year, there were just 17 heat-related deaths. Dr. Anthony Fauci is not answering questions as he appears before a GOP-led Senate panel on the COVID-19 pandemic this morning. He called Kentucky Senator Rand Paul unhinged and said he was pleading the fifth to avoid Republicans possibly using his testimony to prosecute him for perjury. Paul then removed Fauci's lawyer from the hearing after he was warned to stop interrupting the proceeding. Someone in Florida is $800 million richer this morning after hitting the Mega Millions jackpot. Lottery officials say the winning ticket from last night's drawing matched all six numbers. The jackpot now resets to $50 million. And now here's a check of your traffic.
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3: Watch for a crash now in the North Valley, New River Road near I-17. Crews responding to that. Then in the West Valley, 111th Avenue north of Peoria, a collision there and a serious fire. It's going to be Glendale right around 58th Avenue. Just try and avoid that area if you can. If you have a traffic tip, give us a call on the tip line, 602-374-6300.
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0: 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There are moments when a story isn't really about the headlines. It's about what the headlines reveal. And I think that's exactly what we're looking at in New York City right now. When a government starts making lists of citizens it wants to punish.
1: You mean kind of like they did with the vaccinated and unvaccinated during the COVID pandemic?
0: Yes. Once again, Americans need to pay attention. Mayor Zohran Mamdani says that this is about taxing wealthy owners of second homes. That's a sales pitch. But look past this tax and you'll see something much bigger. Something much more dangerous.
1: Much more sinister.
0: He wants to tax the rich, right? Go after the rich.
1: Okay, and that's
0: play
1: the
0: your
1: mayor's
0: first
1: prerogative,
0: year.
1: Right? He was elected. He won the election. Elections have consequences. He wants to institute the pied de terre tax.
0: Pied de terre.
1: If you own a
0: that's
1: second
0: French.
1: Home. Yeah, it is French.
0: That's pied de terre.
1: It basically means a small second home that's not your primary residence.
0: Okay.
1: This tax policy in New York, a lot of people own apartments in New York. They don't reside in New York. But they have business dealings in New York. Maybe they have vacation properties. So they own second apartments or cottages or small homes. Zohran Mamdani has declared, if you have a pied de terre, we're going to tax the bejesus out of you.
0: The pied de terre tax.
1: Now, that is his prize.
0: Right.
1: The concerning thing is, as he announced this policy, he and the New York City government published a list of all of the New York residents that would be subject to said pied de terre tax.
0: He published a searchable database containing the names and addresses of hundreds of thousands of property owners before determining who actually owned the new tax. Let that sink in. The government didn't verify the facts first. It just published these names first, then told people to prove that they didn't belong on the list. That's assets backwards.
1: I mean, if you owe this tax, shouldn't you just get a private notice in the mail from the taxing authority that says, hey,

0: you owe the city X number of thousands of dollars.
1: See,
0: why is it public information? What good does it do the public to know if I own a second home? And I don't, but...
1: Here's the deal, though. If you did, so what? I mean, what did you call it? Pied de terre?
0: Pied de terre.
1: I have a pied de terre tax, or pied de terre.
0: You do?
1: Yeah.
0: Oh, yeah. You and your wife own a second small property place in Milwaukee, right?
1: We're about to. Yeah, we're going to have, we rent out a place, but we're going to end up, you know, getting a property there. Why? Because my family there, my son, his wife, my grandbabies.
0: You have decided that is more economically viable or just more comfortable for the times you go visit your family.
1: A lot.
0: In Milwaukee.
1: Right. My wife.
0: Rather than trying to fumble around with an Airbnb or get a hotel or inconvenience your family, you'll just have a little second place that you can go to.
1: So according to Mondami, I have to be put on this list. See, what you said is ominous. You said ominous. Why ominous? Why is it ominous that you have to pay your fair share? Why is it ominous that the people know that you have extra property in New York?
0: Oh, I will give you the reason it's ominous.
1: Come on with it.
0: Brian Thomas.
1: Uh-oh.
0: Do you know who Brian Thomas is?
1: Isn't he the CEO that
0: He's the United Healthcare CEO, right, that was murdered, allegedly, by Luigi Mangione.
1: Okay.
0: You know, he's rich. He's a CEO of a healthcare corporation. So this type of list, some would say that Zohran Mamdani, the Ayatollah of New York, is creating an enemies list. If all of the problems for the poor are being caused by the rich, wouldn't it be helpful to know who are the people that are so wealthy that they have three homes?
1: This is the real problem. Think about the precedent that was set. Today, it's luxury homeowners. Tomorrow, it could be landlords. The next day, it could be business owners. Then political donors. You could use this list to weed out whoever you want. And
0: gun owners.
1: Thank you.
0: People that didn't take the government-approved vaccine. People that voted for a candidate you disagree with.
1: So anyone who happens to fall into the category that the government decides needs to be monitored, regulated, or punished?
0: Packers fans.
1: The names on the list will change, but the principles won't. And here is the problem. You've got a bunch of radical lefties, violent radical lefties, who are primarily, you know, they're on the left side of the aisle, and you got them revved up. You can go to these tax to rich rallies. You can go to these people. They're millionaires and billionaires. It used to be millionaires. Now it's billionaires. They're talking about the crowd that says, you know what, sometimes political assassinations are necessary.
0: I want you to think about this. In New York, the mayor just published a list of the rich who own second homes.
1: Correct.
0: Because it's in the public interest. Meanwhile, a little south, the governor of New Jersey, Mickey Sherrill, is telling the federal government, no, you can't have our list of illegal aliens who are registered to vote because I have to protect the, what she called, were New Jersey citizens.
1: So listen here. So the tale of two lists. In New York, they're laying out a list on who they consider to be the rich. And in New Jersey, they are laying out, no, they're protecting the list.
0: We can't put out that list because it would be dangerous.
1: Here's what we're going to do. We're going to talk about New Jersey. What is New Jersey hiding? If elections are clean, how about some transparency there? That's coming up next.
0: So you know what's weird? I mean, other than publishing a list of the rich in New York City, wasting all day exchanging messages with God knows who, setting up meetings in random gas station parking lots to try and sell your car, only to have some knucklehead offer you thousands less than you want, assuming they even bother to show up at all. There's an easier way. 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
4: Crash activity on the 202 Red Mountain Freeway. Looks like it's going to be on that Priest on-ramp, so watch for delays near there. Then in the West Valley, the Loop 101 headed northbound right around the Glendale exit, going to find a collision. Speaking of Glendale, Glendale at 58th Avenue, serious structure fire in that area. Try and avoid it. If you have a traffic tip, call 602-374-6300.
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12: An extreme heat warning continues through Sunday with highs today topping out at 111, then clear and 91 tonight. 114 tomorrow and 116 for your Friday. I'm Wendy Swanson, 550 KFYI.
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1: 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It's all about the list, I guess. Who gets to set the list? The Democrats, well, they want to expose you. They want to dox you. That's effectively what Mayor Mamdani has done in New York City. He has doxed the rich. Remember AOC from New York City, who famously went to the Met Ball wearing the shirt, tax the rich, eat the rich. The new enemy is no longer the unvaccinated. That was under the Fauci era. Now the new enemy is the rich. They want to say billionaires, but really anybody who has more money than them or has an R behind their name.
0: Yeah. I mean, it's one thing to decide you're going to tax them into oblivion, but then you're going to point out people's personal information in a public list.
1: Right.
0: And create the enemy. This is a Saul Alinsky communist socialist tactic.
1: Do you know who's the enemy of the real enemy of the United States right now? One of the enemies?
0: I mean, other than Iran and the Chinese government?
1: Yeah, other than the, yeah. The real other enemy is the people who have stolen their way into our country, who are here illegally, and then to double down on their illegality, are voting in our elections.
0: That never happens, though. James, these people are just here to make a hard living, to do the jobs that lazy white Americans won't do, and they certainly aren't coming here to register to vote and vote in our elections.
1: Well, you know what? They're coming here, and the Democrats have already set it up for them. They've already given them a way to get the ballot so they can harvest it, and some of them foolishly believe, you know what? I'm going to be a real American now, even though I'm not here legally. And they participate in this elections primarily on behalf of the Democrat Party. And yes, before last week, you could say that never happens. But there was a glitch doing that thing with my fingers in New Jersey.
0: Yeah, the governor of New Jersey, Mickey Schirrell, had to admit that there were over 6,000 illegal aliens.
1: Thank you very much.
0: Registered to vote.
1: Through the DMV.
0: Uh-huh, and several hundred of them actually cast ballots.
1: And why not? Why not? The ballot was there.
0: But they checked the box saying they didn't want to be registered to vote.
1: Uh-huh.
0: But ended up registering to vote. And then those several hundred, well, they didn't mean to cast a ballot. They just probably got one in the mail or went down to the polling place and said, well, what the hell? Why not just vote?
1: Right, right. And all of this, you know, it was beyond their control. You know, it was a glitch. I'm doing that thing with my fingers. Right. The people on radio can't see that, but the folks on YouTube can see. Yes.
0: Now, remember, we've been told we don't need the SAVE Act because it's already against the law for a non-citizen to vote in a federal election, right? Uh-huh. So therefore, the SAVE Act is redundant and going to create unnecessary burdens on average Americans because the thing that we say happens and has been proven to happen never happens according to the left.
1: According to the left.
0: So since the thing that doesn't ever happen, that actually happened, the federal government reached out to New Jersey and said, hey, we'd like to know who are the illegal aliens that are never going to vote, but who actually voted, so that we can look into that, because that is a federal crime.
1: Well, how did the New Jersey governor, Mikey Sherrill, how does she respond to that request?
2: The Trump administration is seeking, I believe by today, the list of non-citizens who are registered to vote and the approximately 400 that did vote. To what extent will your administration comply with the Trump administration's request in that regard?
3: As I have said, I am not in the habit of turning over private identifying administration information of the citizens of New Jersey.
1: Citizens.
3: The federal government is weaponizing the government against individuals that disagree with them.
1: Wait.
3: They weaponized my private data against me in my election, and so I am working to protect people and their private data here in New Jersey.
1: Isn't this incredible? In New York, you have the socialist Mayor Mondami, who is doxing rich folks. In New Jersey,
0: you have private data like home ownership and net worth. And wealth.
1: And in New Jersey, you have the Democrat a governor there protecting the information on illegals. People who are here illegally, people who have voted in our election illegally, she's not going to cooperate with the federal government. You can't make this stuff up.
0: Did you notice that the issue at hand is illegals registered to vote and voting, and she called them citizens of New
1: Jersey.
0: That's
1: exactly what she called them. Yeah, I did notice that. Our citizens. Our citizens. I am hoping that the silver lining under all of this is that the American people are paying attention, that at least the good people of New Jersey are paying attention. And let's not forget that her election was dubious as well. Her election falls under that category of, did you really win? And yeah, it was out there in New Jersey. So all of this double standard, and the double standard does not favor American citizens. This has got to bite them in the assets. This has to. This makes no sense. In New Jersey, they're going after productive Americans, putting their information out there, I would say illegally and dangerously. And the dangerous people, the illegals in New Jersey, have the protection of their Democrat governor, who calls them their own, who identifies them as citizens even though they are not, and refuses to work with the federal government. This is insane. This is the modern Democrat Party.
0: This is all a strategy to conquer and divide. Create the enemy. Identify the enemy. We did have one person on the talkback make a good point about Mom Donnie's list in New York, that one of the other things that they're going to do is this is now makes those properties targets of squatters, because now they know that their second homes aren't occupied. So the squatters can just come in and claim it as their right, from each according to their ability to each according to their needs. You don't need this second home.
1: That is, I hope that is true, because that's going to hasten the day. That's going to hasten the end of this Democrat socialist regime. You know what else may hasten the end? Did you know that New York, the state of New York, may be in play?
0: Well, I mean, given all the policies that we've talked about, I could see if
1: coming up, it's still a long shot.
0: We need the SAVE Act.
1: It's still a long shot, but coming up after the news. The latest polling shows that Republicans have a chance to steal the governorship away from Hochul. Hochul the Horrible.
0: Sounds like a Game of Thrones character.
1: It does, doesn't it? We have news coming up next. 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
34: A measure struck down. From the 550 KFYI Newsroom, I'm Wendy Swanson. A judge is striking down a measure from Arizona's ballot that would have restricted teacher unions. Judge Gregory Como ruled the proposal unconstitutional and ordered it removed from the November ballot. The measure would have barred public funds from supporting unions and restricted payroll deductions for membership fees. Como found the language was overly broad and could affect unions representing police officers, firefighters, and other public employees. A sanctions bill sponsored by the late Senator Lindsey Graham is receiving bipartisan support. Ukrainian President Volodymyr Zelensky, who was in Washington, D.C. to attend Graham's funeral, calls parts of the measure very important.
35: It's not only about money.
5: how Russia helpful to finance this war, but it's also a big signal to Europe, big signal to Ukraine, big support of our people.
34: The bill would double tariffs on countries that continue to buy Russian oil and gas. It would also renew sanctions on Iran that were set to expire at the end of the year. Waymo is returning to the Phoenix freeways after pausing service for a software fix. That's according to the Arizona Republic. The self-driving autonomous vehicles were pulled from freeways in May following issues in construction zones. The service will start accepting passengers first on Phoenix freeways and then extend that service to other cities. A look at your money. The Dow is down 541 points. Let's take a look at the drive with 550 KFYI traffic.
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9: Watch for a collision, Scottsdale Road near the 202 Red Mountain Freeway. Also a crash on 111th Avenue. It's going to be north of Peoria. Yuma at Apache, you've got a collision there and another injury accident.
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1: If this poll is even close to reality, the state of New York is suddenly in play.
14: Ladies and gentlemen, children of all ages, welcome to the Conservative Circus with James T. Harris.
1: Now, I need to urge some caution here before declaring the Empire State ready to turn red. Would that be amazing? New York State turning red?
0: I'm trying to think, when was the last time New York, I mean, there was obviously the Reagan-Mondale election in 84, when every state other than Minnesota, we knew it was a problem, voted red. A lot of people speculate that that was the election, the thorough behind whooping, where the Democrats decided we need to let illegal aliens vote in this country. We need to start working on mail-in balloting because, man, the country's not behind us.
1: No, but that was it. We also heard rumors that the Reagan campaign let Mondale have that win in Minnesota just to save face, which I think was weakness. They should have stomped him out altogether. Just think how things would have been, you know. Can't give them the one. You can't give them anything. Can't give the left anything. Got to stomp them out.
0: Give them an inch, they take a mile.
1: That's right. Well, this wouldn't be as monumental as California turning red.
0: You know, it would not because of the Electoral College votes. But if New York were to
1: symbolically
0: go red.
1: Ooh.
0: I mean, what, they're the third, fourth most populous state? There's not really a pathway for victory for Democrats if they lose New York.
1: Hochul only leads 47-43 with 10% undecided for an incumbent Democrat in New York. That's an alarm bell. Ding, ding, ding, ding, ding, ding, ding, ding. Her job approval is underwater. Roughly 39% approve, 56% disapprove. And a majority of voters say that it is time for new leadership. Now, independents are breaking hard for a gentleman named Bruce Blakeman, 54-33. And that's exactly how Lee Zeldin nearly pulled off this upset in 2022. Remember Lee Zeldin?
0: Yeah, he's now heading up the EPA. And this is why I'm cautious.
1: Mm-hmm.
0: Because we were kind of told the same thing was going to happen in New York when Lee Zeldin ran for office.
1: Mm-hmm.
0: And he lost.
1: He did lose.
0: And it was closer than...
1: But did he?
0: I mean, it depends by which rules you're playing under. And this is why I'd love to see, and some people smarter than I should get together and go, what would the outcomes of previous recent elections be if the SAVE Act had been in play when people went to the polls?
1: It'd be a wipeout. I love those now how they're putting election results, filtering them through AI in a lot of places, and like, wow. Wait, that win right there was statistically impossible. Exactly.
0: You mean like 81 million votes?
1: Exactly.
0: Many of which came in at 3 o'clock in the morning, exactly, leading to the famous stair-step graph?
1: But after polling in blue states stopped cold in the middle of the night, yes, and there was a huge
0: candidate
1: surge.
0: Candidate who was obviously mentally deficient.
1: Yes.
0: I won't say the R word.
1: Well, yeah, we saved that decrepit one for Walls. Yeah. R word, we saved that one for Walls. Now, we have to be careful because this poll was commissioned by a pro-black men super PAC, okay? As strong and safe as who commissioned this poll in New York. But what makes it believable is even if the margin is overstated, the trend isn't. You have seen New York trending right. That happened under Lee Zeldin. He only lost by 6 points in 2022. Have things improved in New York State since 2022 under the leadership of Hochul?
0: This is the governor, by the way, who said that black people were too stupid to use a computer.
1: Mm-hmm.
0: Not only too stupid to use it, let's face it, you have some struggles sometimes, James.
1: Dang.
0: But you don't even know what a computer is.
1: Dang.
0: I mean, you could...
1: Thank you.
0: Well, yeah, it is racist of the governor to say that.
1: You said that about me. I didn't know what a computer was.
0: I said you have trouble using the computer. You know what one is.
1: I have massive problems using all window products, but I am a savant on Macs.
0: You can push buttons on Macs. If somebody shows you, hey, yeah, I mean, but, you know.
1: I understand your point, for the larger point here.
0: But you could see a computer, right?
1: I can.
0: And you would identify
1: that's a computer.
0: Go, me no computer. The governor said, it's not possible.
1: Yes, she did say that. And yet you still have black folks voting for it. I don't understand it. But anyway, Lee Zeldin only lost by 6 points. You have Republicans. They've made gains on Long Island, many of the suburban counties. Crime, affordability taxes are out migrations. These are huge issues. Outside of New York City, it's huge, but listen. Hochul has never been that popular as a governor. She had to get behind Zohran Mamdani because that's exactly what is happening.
2: Young black kids growing up in the Bronx who don't even know what the word computer is. They don't know. They don't know these things. And I want the world open up to all of them.
0: They don't know these
1: things. She wants
0: things.
1: The world to open up to... young black people. She wants that. And that she could do that by getting them all. We can get the black folks computers. If we get the blacks computers, we can open up the world to them, says Governor Hochul. The blacks don't have computers. And we need to get the blacks IDs. Actually, the blacks don't have IDs. That's why they.
0: Maybe they wouldn't have problems with the SAVE Act and getting an ID if they knew how to use the internet.
1: Blacks don't have the internet. They don't have a computer. So how can they even apply for the IDs? We got to look out for the blacks, our little brown brothers and sisters. She's in trouble. I'm loving this. I am totally loving this. And this is all because of what's happening, I do believe, with the Democrat Socialists of America. They're ruining it. You've got the Morning Joe saying, look, guys, Democrats,
0: slow your roll.
1: You need to back up. You need to back this up. We'll talk about that coming up next. My friends, the conversation has changed. A few years ago, solar was about saving money. Today, it's about making sure your family has reliable power when the grid is under stress. High electric bills, more demand, brownouts, power insecurity. 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
31: From the Whitfield Nursery's Weather Center.
34: An extreme heat warning continues through Sunday with highs today topping out at 111, then clear and 91 tonight. 114 tomorrow and 116 for your Friday. I'm Wendy Swanson, 550 KFYI.
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1: You're listening to the Conservative Circus 550 KFYI 790 KNST, the free iHeartRadio app. I do believe that one of the reasons that New York could be in play, we're talking about the governorship. We're talking about the fact that Kathy Hochul is underwater in her polling. One of the reasons why this could be real is because of the emergence of the Democrat socialist wing of the Democrat Party. These socialists are ruining it for the party. This has been a battle going back and forth. We were told that there is a civil war in the Republican Party. That's not necessarily true. Not that something is not brewing, but we have open conflict in the Democrat Party between the young socialist and the establishment wing of the party.
0: James Carville was one of the first prominent voices, the old school Democrats to come out and go, knock it off.
1: Right.
0: You're gonna ruin it.
1: Right. First they embraced these youngins. You know, you had the AOC, they called them the squad, the Rashida Tlaibs and all this. They were volatile, they were dangerous, they were problematic, but you had Nancy Pelosi pretty much tap them down and get them in line. If you remember, there was a coup. You had one Democrat that broke away and challenged Nancy Pelosi. She was able to put that coup down very decisively. As a matter of fact, that gentleman is not in Congress anymore. But she hasn't been able to hold them off. And now, I mean, this is the most powerful that the Bernie Sanders wing of the Democrat Party has ever been.
0: And now it's not even a challenge for leadership. Now they're, you've got Democrats. Look at John Fetterman. He is right on the precipice of just saying, to heck with it, I'm no longer a Democrat. I'm going to caucus with Republicans, if not just outright join the Republican Party.
1: Fetterman has been very, very vocal about that. Fetterman is pretty much saying, Plattner, it was a real problem. Now you have Plattner spreading all across the Fruited Plain.
2: I never worked out in male modeling, call me Senator Shrek, whatever. But this guy is really the Pontiac Plattner. And now he's really running to be the head of our emerging pro-Hamas wing here in the party.
1: Listen to this.
2: So for me, but politically, some of the things that he said or done are unacceptable to me. I'm not really sure what I've really done or voted for that has offended the little guy so much. But overall, right now, this is a serious game that we're engaging in. And these same people like Bernie Sanders and other people,
1: People like Bernie Sanders, other people. He said this is a dangerous game that we are engaging in. What are you talking about? It's a dangerous game because these policies that the Young Turks are supporting are going to damage the Democrat Party. I believe we see that in New York.
2: Created the Plattner disaster. He was asked just this Sunday. He has no regrets. Yeah, I have no regrets supporting an accused rapist. Ooh. I have no regrets supporting a guy with a Nazi tattoo on his chest. Ooh. And a guy that roughed up his ex-girlfriends. There's a level of arrogance, and they believe they feel like they have some weird mandate. And I'll stop this now, call it out. And that's what I'm willing to do as a committed Democrat. So I think that's pretty reasonable, and I think it's more necessary if right. more people's willing.
1: You've had a Fetterman. He's been very vocal. He's been very consistent. I think he's one of the best voices of the establishment, the traditional Democrat Party, and he's not so traditional. This is the guy who wears a hoodie down on the floor of the Senate. My God. They had to change the rules to allow him to do it. That may have been a slippery slope, but here he is talking common sense. What's even more amazing is you've got Joe Scarborough over there on the Morning Joe saying, whoa, Democrats, you got to do something about these. You got to do something about these youngins. You don't have much time to do something about these youngins.
3: Democrats, Democrats, Democrats. Oh, let those with ears hear. Maya Angelou said, when somebody shows you who they are, believe them the
1: believe
3: first
1: them.
3: Time.
1: Believe
3: people
1: them.
3: Know themselves much better than you do. And, well, what's true of people is also true of political parties. And as you just saw, the national co-chair of the DSA went on television and showed us exactly who she is.
1: Now, see, that was a Sunday morning show when she went on. And we did this yesterday. She went through. You want to get rid of Senate? Yes. Get rid of some? Yes. Mm-hmm. Mm-hmm. Yes. She told him straight up. She didn't flinch. She had conviction.
3: Abolish ICE? Absolutely. Open the borders? Defund the Pentagon? Empty the prisons? Have the government seize private companies? Absolutely. Absolutely. Yeah, absolutely. All questions answered with complete conviction.
1: Absolutely.
3: And all those responses completely disqualifying for a party likes to tell people they're really just about health care and tax reform.
1: See, this is, I'm telling you, this is beautiful. This is why New York could be in play. This is why Democrats are very, very nervous. I mean, you've got a wing of the party that's not why. I mean, the country's not quite there yet. You got a generation that's solidly maybe in their camp. You know, Generation Z, the youngin' folks. They're the ones who have been disenfranchised, and I don't mean that as a joke. They have been, but they don't have enough of them, and I guess the upcoming generation. You don't have enough millennials to join that whole thing, so they're kind of isolated still. They're noticeable. And they're ascending, and you do have voter apathy that could, you know, make the door even wider. But no, they're calling on them to not do it. There's something else that's happening, though. There is something else that the Democrats are having to deal with that I don't know if they're going to be able to deal with, that may bring this whole socialist thing to a screeching halt.
0: The history of failed policies for socialism that they've yet to address?
1: No, not that. Not that. Oh. Which is another, you know, nail in the coffin. But I'll tell you what's up coming up next.
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34: Authorities are investigating a deadly plane crash in Chandler. The single-engine aircraft went down yesterday around 8 p.m., moments after departing Chandler Municipal Airport. The pilot was the only person on board and was killed in the crash. The number of heat-related deaths in Maricopa County continues to rise, outpacing last year's total at this time. There are now 40 heat-related deaths in the county as of last Saturday. County officials say there are now 388 deaths under investigation to determine whether heat played a role. At this time last year, there were just 17 heat-related deaths. Dr. Anthony Fauci is not answering questions as he appears before a GOP-led Senate panel on the COVID-19 pandemic this morning. He called Kentucky Senator Rand Paul unhinged and said he was pleading the fifth to avoid Republicans possibly using his testimony to prosecute him for perjury. Paul then removed Fauci's lawyer from the hearing after he was warned to stop interrupting the proceeding. Someone in Florida is $800 million richer this morning after hitting the Mega Millions jackpot. Lottery officials say the winning ticket from last night's drawing matched all six numbers. The jackpot now resets to $50 million. And now here's a check of your traffic.
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5: Got a collision now on the Loop 101. This is headed northbound in the East Valley, right around the 60. It's going to be off on that right shoulder, but watch for delays in the area. 111th Avenue north of Peoria, dealing with a wreck there. And another collision, this time Scottsdale Road near the 202 Red Mountain. If you have a traffic tip, call 602-374-6300.
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2: 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Senator Rand Paul is on the news right now talking, I guess, that Fauci, Dr. Fauci, invoked his Fifth Amendment rights 111 times.
4: How many?
2: 111.
4: Dadgummit.
2: I know you lost a bet.
4: I lost a bet. So I went on the prediction market sites and I was thinking that Fauci might invoke the fifth more than the number of vetoes that Katie Hobbs has put in. But
2: I'm not a betting man.
4: Underestimated.
2: Because, I'm not a betting man, but I mean, that's a lot of vetoes.
4: I mean, that's like 400,
2: something like that. Something like that. Maybe is he on again tomorrow? Is this 2 days of this type of questioning? Because then you might get closer.
4: Yeah, I think I lost that bet. I'm just going to tuck tail and run and do better next time.
2: The Democrats are not looking good.
4: Oh, look, I can bet on the 49ers winning the money right there.
2: Democrat Party is in heap big trouble. There's so many things that are going wrong when it comes to optics. I'm sorry, this Dr. Fauci thing is not helping them at all. The fact that he took the fifth 111 times today instead of asking questions. We're going to have some great audio for you today. I'm sure Garrett Lewis will have some for you this afternoon. I mean, you have people going off on Dr. Fauci, and rightfully so.
4: Can I mention Garrett Lewis here for a minute?
2: Certainly.
4: You know, there's some people that chiming in on the YouTube and the talkback. And they're trying to like create hostilities where there doesn't need to be one between us and Garrett. And they're like, I like Garrett's show better than James's show. What? I like James's show better. Look, we're all one big happy family.
2: One big happy
4: family. We have our different styles. We have our different approaches. But that's what makes life worth living.
2: Conversation is the spice of life.
4: The only thing we don't like about Garrett is that he comes in here and gets on his little tiny step stool and then reaches up on his tiny tiptoes to hit the thermostat and make it really cold in here.
2: That's why I'm wearing gloves
4: in
2: here.
4: And then James, he

0: Doug comes in and he tries to make it really hot. And I'm like, can't we just meet in the middle? Can't we just have a normal temperature?
1: I don't know what normal is in here. People ask me, how come, you know, I'm walking around. It's 115 degrees outside. Yeah. I'm walking around in my sweatshirt and everything.
0: It's 71 in here.
1: I am cold. Pablo can speak for me as another brown brother. It's too cold up in here.
2: This is the thickest jacket I have in Arizona, and I'm wearing it.
1: And we walk outside, people are like, how can you be wearing that? Because I'm still cold from working in the icebox.
2: Oh, we thaw out. It takes you like 5 minutes at least.
1: 5 minutes takes me 5 hours. I go to bed wearing this under 3 or 4 blankets. I'm black. Gosh darn it.
0: It's
1: cold.
0: We're not going to keep it 85 degrees.
1: I would prefer that.
0: I know you would. We're not going to do it.
1: That would run little Garrett out of here.
0: Well, I don't want that. We like Garrett.
1: Okay, I'm just saying.
0: There need to be hostility.
1: That's the only hostility that exists.
0: Right, that is the only one.
1: That's it.
0: We're kumbaya. We walk
1: right
0: hand. We see each other at the corporate meetings.
1: How you doing?
0: The luncheons. Hey, man, how's it going?
1: What's up? Hey.
0: Garrett and I talk hockey all the time.
1: Turn down the thermostat. That's a by extent of the conversation with Garrett. Look, man, what's with you in the icebox? Well, he is a hockey fan. Huge hockey fan.
0: Yeah.
1: I think his boys play hockey.
0: But his boys play? He's an Islanders fan.
1: Right.
0: Though, so
1: right,
0: almost as bad as being a Packer fan.
1: What? Oh, the Packers are going to the Super Bowl this year. Oh. You been checking? Ooh, we gonna run all over the Bears.
0: You lie like Fauci. Is that what's in your diary? Dear diary.
1: The Packers are gonna score.
0: Let Jordan Love be an NFL caliber.
1: Dear diary, the Packers that get the ball and they're gonna score.
0: We leveraged our future for Micah Parsons, who doesn't have a health.
1: Well, who's not gonna play into the sixth game of the season?
0: I can't say anything about injuries. My coach got into a horrific car accident.
1: He said he was reaching for his phone or something.
0: Yeah, he
1: is that
0: was
1: the story?
0: Texting while driving.
1: Really?
0: Because originally the reports blamed the other driver, and to his credit, he came out and said, "Hey, no, this was my fault.
1: Right?
0: I was texting while driving." Drove through an intersection, hit. I mean, he was banged up. Like, 3 broken ribs, a broken nose, a broken wrist, severe concussion, 40 stitches.
1: When you just rattled that off, it's like sitting and watching an episode of The Pit. Have you watched The Pit yet?
0: No, I don't know. I mean, I'm aware the show exists, but I haven't watched
1: it. It's very good. It's like, remember the show 24?
0: I didn't like 24.
1: You didn't like 24?
0: I tried to watch it, and it just didn't.
1: I love 24.
0: That was the one guy that didn't like it.
1: That's probably why I like The Pit. It's just like a day. Each episode is like a
0: lot day. Happens in a day, right. According to that. But by the end, I was days. Like, because they did like 7 or 8 seasons of that. I'm like, man, this guy 24? Has the worst luck.
1: Yeah.
0: Like, I would just stay in bed. I wouldn't get up. And I'd be like, man, screw this.
1: In 24 hours, he almost got blown up 3 or 4 times, shot 6 or 7 times.
0: He never had
1: times.
0: To go to the bathroom. That little he never Sutherland. Ate anything.
1: He didn't eat.
0: Didn't get the runs.
1: You know, some people just fast. It's just a day. You don't need to. There's too much action to sit down and eat something in a day.
0: Season, like 7-8 days. You know, I didn't. I mean, this is a spoiler. The show's been out 20 years. Wasn't it like his wife or his girlfriend or somebody in the first season
1: evil
0: that was the
1: witch.
0: Bad guy, and he had to kill her or something?
1: This evil witch got me all sucked in. You're pulling for her, and she ended up betraying. I will never forgive her for that. But she did come back 2 or 3 seasons later and kind of redeem herself.
0: Kind of how like Mom Donnie's gonna. Betray all of the suckers in New York that voted for him. All the poor gay
1: Mondami
0: people when they find out
1: doing
0: that
1: us
0: he's
1: a service.
0: Actually an Islamic socialist.
1: Mondami is doing us a service. He's doing the American people a service. He's exposing the Democrat Party for the socialists that they are, and it's hitting them in the pocketbook. I'll have that information for you coming up next. History teaches us one thing. 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
4: Got a collision now on the Loop 101. This is headed northbound in the East Valley, right around the 60. It's going to be off on that right shoulder, but watch for delays in the area. 111th Avenue north of Peoria, dealing with a wreck there. And another collision, this time Scottsdale Road near the 202 Red Mountain. If you have a traffic tip, call 602-374-6300.
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0: An extreme heat warning continues through Sunday with highs today topping out at 111, then clear and 91 tonight. 114 tomorrow and 116 for your Friday. I'm Wendy Swanson, 550 KFYI.
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0: 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The Democrat Party is in trouble. I think they're free falling. I don't think that the media is being honest with us, and why should they? I mean, they are an arm of the Democrat Party. They propped up all of this madness. They were the gatekeepers and the persecutors during COVID. They held the line. They colluded. You had social media colluding with the Biden administration. All of that is coming back on the Democrat Party. Now you have this new surge of socialists right after the debacle of Kamala Harris that bankrupted the DNC. They're still in debt from that disastrous campaign. And now they're having to defend themselves against these socialists. And these socialists are causing problems. Part of the issue with New York, if New York is falling behind, if New York is in play, that means they're going to have to spend money there to try to win it. That's money they could have been spending in Arizona, that they're going to need to spend in Wisconsin. This is a real problem for them. And the reports are that they're broke. When you have Abby Phillips on CNN talking about your financial business, that's not good.
1: Elections are, in fact, about choices, right?
2: Yes.
1: And it's the Democrats versus the Republicans. We went through why Trump is unpopular on a whole host of issues. But the other reporting that we got this weekend was that the DNC is struggling. They are millions of dollars in debt. They are taking on they're so short on cash that they've asked their vendors not to bother to send bills until after the midterm elections. They have put a loan out on their headquarters to try to fund last year's off-year elections, not to mention any spending that they need to do this year. So they're not exactly in a strong position to lead the party in this moment.
0: No, they're not.
1: Which actually could cause Democrats to take a really good year for them.
0: Well,
1: and maybe squander it.
0: Ooh, it should be. I mean, historically, the odds are in off-year elections, midterm elections, that whoever's in power loses seats. That might not happen this time. Why? Because the Democrats are uniquely bad. Some would say horrible. You've got Seth Moulton, I believe he's a senator. He's talking about how right now the Democrat Party is a hot mess.
3: Do you think the Democratic National Committee is a mess?
4: Yes, I do. And months ago, I called on Ken Martin to resign. The bottom line is that the leadership of the Democratic Party right now is a mess. And this is not the first time they've tried to hide this mess. Remember, they said, Ken Martin said, that they would release an autopsy report on what went wrong in 2024.
0: They did say that.
4: So we could turn it around and start winning in 2026. And then he covered that up. So we're covering up all kinds of messes.
5: Well, they found that one of the reasons they lost in 2024 is because they failed to capture the mail vote. Because Tim Walz was their ideal male. Remember, Kamala Harris said in her book she couldn't have Pete Buttigieg as her running mate.
0: Because he's gay.
5: Well, because there was only room for one minority on the ticket, and it was her, the black woman.
0: That's right.
5: We couldn't have a gay and a
0: gay?
5: Black.
0: Because, that's two.
5: So they looked around the entirety of the country, and they said, where is a masculine Democrat? And they looked for a moment at Shapiro in Pennsylvania, and they said, yeah, but he's a Jew.
0: He's a
5: Jew. Yeah, can't have that.
0: Can't have a Jew.
5: And then they landed on Tim Walz.
0: It's raining men. Hallelujah. Raining men. Amen.
5: But they won't. I mean, and then so what? But what do they do for 2026? They think Texas is winnable.
0: Tallarico.
5: They didn't actually, they studied it. They didn't learn. because they said, let's find someone less masculine, mm-hmm. more effeminate, more crazy, and than Tim Walz. And they got the guy that wants to ban brisket in Texas.
0: Listen, hold on now. Hold on. I have to have you pull back a little bit. Because Tallarico is reaching out to the blacks. He's reaching out to the blacks.
2: Well, there is no way to win Texas without black Texans.
0: That's right.
2: If we're going to do that effectively, we have to show up for, invest in, mm-hmm, mm-hmm. and listen to black communities.
0: To the blacks.
2: And that's what we've been doing over the course of this campaign.
0: That's right.
2: You know, we have been convening black business leaders.
5: Mr. Tallarico, I have a question. If black support was so important to your campaign, mm-hmm. why didn't you drop out of the race and let your primary opponent, who was Jasmine Crockett,
0: and that's not
5: who
0: ridiculous here.
5: Is black,
0: well, because
5: and knows how to reach the, I mean, I guess I know she grew up and went to a very elite private school,
0: yeah.
5: but she knows how to reach the black community better than you, Tallarico.
0: No, I can't give her the reins to this. I mean, it's still a white man's world, but if she would come up here, you know, and wear that thing she was wearing when they were showing her legs, I think the blacks would come along.
5: I get a sense that Tallarico might wear that. If it, like on the, he's the kind of guy that might show up on a debate stage wearing some a tight black skirt right? and showing off his. You think his legs are as shaved as Jasmine Crockett's?
0: I think, yeah. I don't think Tallarico's legs would look better than a Jasmine Crockett's under any circumstances.
5: Well, it's, I mean, look.
0: No circumstances.
5: Different flavor of barbecue for everybody,
0: no,
5: James.
0: No, there's no. Not that flavor. Not that flavor of barbecue.
6: Tell him, James.
0: Yeah, no.
6: That was a great video. I could smell the cocoa butter to that video.
0: I'm telling you, you could smell the cocoa butter. The photographer, he got the memo. He got the memo on that one. Coming up after the news. We have the latest on the Dr. Fauci 111.
5: Broke me.
0: He smelled the cocoa butter. We're going to have Dr. Fauci the latest. It is bad, and it's going to be bad for the Democrats.
5: Their knees weren't very ashy.
0: They were not ashy at all. No. right after the news, you're listening to the Conservative Circus 550 KFYI, 790 KNST, the free iHeartRadio app.
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17: Delays following technical issues. From the 550 KFYI Newsroom, I'm Wendy Swanson. American Airlines lifted a temporary nationwide ground stop yesterday, the ground stop being the result of an IT outage. The airline said that systems were back online and flights were departing again around 4 p.m. yesterday. Phoenix Sky Harbor Airport is still listing 50 delayed flights this morning. About half of them are American Airlines. There's bipartisan support for a sanctions bill sponsored by the late Senator Lindsey Graham. The bill would double the amount of tariffs on countries that continue buying Russian oil and gas. It would also renew sanctions on Iran that were set to expire at the end of the year. The next time you want to record something from your car using your phone, you may want to reconsider. 550 KFYI's Brad Siegel has more.
18: Arizona state troopers were investigating a deadly crash on Interstate 10 in Wilcox Sunday when they noticed traffic started backing up as drivers slowed down or stopped to film the crash scene. They say there were nearly several other crashes. Troopers decided to take matters into their own hands and cited 16 drivers for violating Arizona's hands-free statute. DPS says one driver was also arrested for DUI. DPS says drivers should be using hands-free technology installed in your car or just put the phone away until you arrive at your destination. Brad Siegel, 550 KFYI News.
17: A look at your money. The Dow is down 842 points. Let's take a look at the drive with 550 KFYI traffic.
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19: Crash activity in Mesa on the 60. It's headed westbound near Gilbert Road. Looks like they're off on the left shoulder. Then in the West Valley, watch for a collision near the intersection of Avondale Boulevard and Broadway. You can expect delays near there. If you have a traffic tip.
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0: This morning on Capitol Hill, Senator Rand Paul reminded Fauci and everybody watching the cost of COVID-19.
16: Ladies and gentlemen, children of all ages, welcome to the Conservative Circus with James T. Harris.
0: Dr. Anthony Fauci pled the Fifth Amendment today 111 times. He sat in front of the Senate committee like a little troll who had absolutely nothing to say except for through some aspersions at Senator Rand Paul. But this courtroom scene, I should say, this hearing took on the tone of a courtroom theme. Now, we've had some of the great courtroom drama scenes. Remember, A Few Good Men?
5: You can't handle the truth.
0: I want the truth.
5: 12 Angry Men, that was the one, the jury, where they have to argue. That was a famous movie.
0: Right. But what about Al Pacino? You're out of order. You're out of order. You remember that one?
24: Carlitos Way, wasn't it?
0: Carlitos Way, that's right.
5: Okay.
0: That's right.
5: Okay. I get all out of the Al Pacino
0: that
5: movies.
0: Man.
5: Confused. What was the one where he was the blind guy? Hoo-ha!
0: Oh, that was, Wait a minute. Yeah, he was a blind man. He was defending that kid at the, at the prep school.
5: I should
0: take a flamethrower to this place.
5: And then there was the one he did with Keanu Reeves, The Devil's Advocate, where he played.
0: Yeah.
5: That was actually
0: that was a good
5: creepy
0: one.
5: Movie,
0: that
5: man.
0: That was very, very creepy.
5: I believe he played a lawyer in that movie as well, I think.
0: Yeah, yeah.
5: Then, of course, Scarface. Pacino. Say Scarface. Hello to my little friend.
0: But that wasn't a lawyer. That wasn't a courtroom scene.
5: Well, he was on drugs.
0: Well, see, now you got to help me. You got to help me think about
5: Heat. He was in that with
0: the movie with the kid.
5: Robert De Niro.
0: The Scent of a Woman.
5: Yeah, there
0: The Scent
5: we go,
0: of a Woman.
5: Yeah.
0: That was it.
5: Yeah.
0: That's the perfume she's wearing. Oh, yes. What happened to
5: Raging Bull? We're just going to name Al Pacino movie.
0: No, we're talking about the courtroom scenes. You got to see the courtroom scenes.
5: Yeah, Al Pacino was in The Godfather, wasn't he?
0: Was he? He was. He's one of the Godfathers. He was
5: overrated.
0: He was Michael. He was Michael. That was Michael Corleone. No, he's be overrated. Greatest movies.
5: Yeah.
0: What?
5: Yeah, I'm not a fan. I was bored.
0: We had a dramatic courtroom scene this morning in Washington, D.C. This was great writing. You had Senator Rand Paul delivered a takedown of Dr. Anthony Fauci that I think some screenwriters would like be envious of. He reminded Fauci and everybody watching the cost of Fauci's COVID-19 policies on Americans and the world.
1: But officials across the country invoked your authority to justify these decisions. And you presented your recommendations not as judgments open to debate, but as dictates of science itself. Your own words demonstrate that you understood the influence you exercised. On March 14th, 2020, you wrote that the task force recommendations were driven by me, yourself, Deb, and CDC. The next day you wrote that you had convinced Mayor Bill de Blasio to close the New York City schools.
0: Oh, so hold on a second. Involved. Remember, he convinced Bill de Blasio, Mayor Bill de Blasio, who's a socialist, to close the schools. Remember, it was Cuomo? They put all of those people in a nursing home. Remember all the nursing home patients that died because of the policies that Cuomo put into place that were based off of Anthony Fauci? I mean, Rand Paul's laying it out.
1: That same night, Governor Gavin Newsom's chief of staff told you that the governor had decided to close California schools, bars, and restaurants after watching you on television.
0: Hmm.
1: Presidents, governors, mayors, school boards, corporations, and Congress all bear responsibility for the decisions they made.
0: Mm-hmm.
1: The COVID lockdown, however, could never have been inflicted without you aiding and abetting the crime.
0: This is aiding and abetting the crime. That's what he said. Aiding and abetting the crime. I think Senator Rand Paul is for real. He might be playing some hardball. He continued.
1: Children lost education. Small businesses built over a lifetime disappeared. Patients delayed cancer screenings and other medical care.
0: Yeah.
1: Families were separated from dying relatives. Workers were ordered to accept a medical procedure or lose their jobs.
0: Yes.
1: Worship assembly, employment, education, and travel were restricted in the name of science. Well, you did not impose every restriction. You used your public authority to justify them.
0: Wow. And that's why he was sitting there looking like a troll. I mean, we have TVs in the studio, but we couldn't hear what was being said. But all I knew is it looked like Dr. Fauci felt like he was getting firebombed. I mean, it was like boom, boom, boom. Every word he dropped here, of course, was on point. This is the man who was behind the policies that secretly destroyed trust in our institutions.
3: Good morning. My name is Roger in King Creek. This morning, the hearing with Fauci was very emotional for me. My wife was dying from liver disease, non-alcoholic liver disease. She was advised by doctors to get the shot. 6 weeks after that, she died. So I would put Fauci away myself.
0: Lord, have mercy. And there are thousands, maybe hundreds of thousands of people who were in a similar boat. Do you remember during this period of time, the COVID period, that there was no flu, that somehow magically, incredibly, the flu just disappeared? It was all COVID. You could break your arm and it was COVID. Everything was COVID related. You had people who could not get diagnosis. You had people who could not get treatment because all resources were diverted from that to COVID.
5: And why? Because hospitals were getting government kickbacks and funding if they were treating COVID cases. So you would have people in the hospital who were there because they broke a leg in a car accident and they were classified as having being there because they had COVID.
0: 100%.
5: And this is, we talked about it earlier, the danger when government runs the healthcare. Whether it's the Leering Centers, whether it's hospice care in California, when you incentivize and reward financially a certain thing, people are going to find ways to get that money.
2: That happened to our family, which is an example. My cousin's husband died. He had congenitive heart failure disease for a long time. And when he died, they contributed to COVID.
0: Right. They marked it off as COVID.
2: Yeah, that was his death. I was on that was
0: on the death certificate.
5: It started out as people who died that might have had COVID,
0: right,
5: but had the comorbidities that actually caused it. But then it got to the point where they were just like, yeah, say they were COVID because we get that kickback.
0: To get that money. Listen, we have more on this. This is the story today. I mean, my goodness, you have Rand Paul that was exposing all of this in his opening statements. You had Democrats, of course, doing with Democrats too, trying to run interference.
5: We got to talk back is blowing up.
0: Oh, really?
5: We did forget one famous courtroom scene. My cousin Vinny. The two Utes.
0: Okay. And we have your comments on talk back. All of that is coming up next. 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
5: And one of the disturbing things that it's probably good that we're being reminded of this.
0: Yes.
5: That's come from the Fauci hearings and our conversation this morning is, I mean, the overwhelming number of people that are using the talkback, chiming in on YouTube, emailing, posting on social media with their personal stories of what happened to them during COVID, and particularly what happened to their loved ones or themselves after they took the vaccine.
29: Hey, good morning, guys. I just want to follow up with this whole Dr. Fauci thing. My son, who was 19 at the time, was forced to get the COVID vaccine while he was serving in the military in the U.S. Army and ended up suffering a heart attack that was induced because of the vaccine. And he was forced to do so under threat of basically a court martial. So Dr. Fauci, that little troll, needs to pay for what he's done. Thanks. Have a good day, guys. Bye.
0: I agree with you, and I am so sorry. Again, your son had to experience that. We learned a new word, I think it's myocarditis.
5: Myocarditis,
0: yes. Because of the vaccine injuries. I mean, here's another thing. I'm telling you, the Democrats are on the wrong side of this. You have Americans who have been injured by this. In multiple ways, Americans have been injured by this. But instead of really getting down to what really happened here, you have the Democrats today that were running interference for Dr. Fauci. It's the Republicans that were carrying the weight. You had a Senator Josh Hawley that really went at Dr. Fauci, explaining to him what this has cost so many.
33: Here's what you were doing with your time. You could sit for In Style magazine, but you can't answer questions for the American people. You could sit for In Style magazine, but you're here taking the fifth. You could sit for In Style magazine and get $1 million in cash awards, but now the cat's got your tongue. I bet he does.
0: Yeah. $1 million cash awards? What, for research? I did read that somewhere, but so not only is he a megalomaniac, he's a money grubbing fiend as well. Senator Josh Hawley.
33: I tell you what, here's my conclusion from all of this. This was really all about you the whole time. Somewhere along the way, you lost your way. Mm. You may have been a good public servant at one time. I don't know. But I can tell you from reading your emails now, from looking at what you did, how you used your employees, somewhere along the line, it became all about you. You became a narcissist and a megalomaniac and a liar. And you've lied to the American people, and you've lied to this body. And you've disgraced your profession by doing it. You called yourself the most famous scientist in the world. You've done more to harm science than anybody in my lifetime.
0: Wow.
33: And I hope you'll go home and write that in your diary.
0: Ooh!
5: That is a pretty heavy charge considering Al Gore is out there, too.
0: Yeah? Yeah. The day after next, or what was that stupid?
5: The day after tomorrow.
0: Right.
5: An Inconvenient Truth. The day after tomorrow was actually a terrible movie about the incoming. Al Gore's documentary was An Inconvenient Truth.
0: What was the name of that Nazi scientist, Mengele?
5: Yeah, Dr. Death, Mengele.
0: Yeah, the Fauci's going to be compared to him. Fauci, probably rightfully so. If a guy with an ego like this has to be torture for him to sit there and just plead the fifth as he's getting hammered.
5: I think so. I think he probably loves the attention.
0: You do?
5: If you're, look, there are people that are so enamored with themselves that they would rather have the camera on them and endure the grilling and a congressional hearing where everybody is accusing them of unleashing the plandemic on the earth. But at least he's famous. He hasn't been in the spotlight.
0: Yeah, he's been in the spotlight, but now he's being
5: egomaniac.
0: He's being compared to the worst of the Nazi doctors.
5: Yeah, but he's famous again.
0: Dr. Fauci, Listen, I don't know. Are people idolizing Dr. Fauci now? See, he used to find that adrenaline perfect.
2: It's nice that some people, idolize me and put me up on a pedestal, but I don't get impressed by that. I never have.
5: You wrote in your diary in the same entry where you were talking about the thousands of people dying from COVID, about how you were being interviewed and how you liked the attention, and now you were getting access to parties and places that you didn't get before. You equated your fame as the reward for the people dying.
0: Dr. Fauci, he was the sexiest man alive. Wasn't he voted to be sexiest man alive at one point? Yeah. Dr. Fauci, up there with Brad Pitt.
5: I don't know. I think they also gave that award to Dylan Mulvaney or somebody.
0: No.
5: I wouldn't put much stock into it.
0: Sexiest man alive.
4: Is that the Time one?
5: No, that's Man of the Year.
0: That's Man of the Year.
5: People is sexiest man alive.
0: Right.
5: Think Michelle Obama's going to win that one day?
0: No, come on now. Stop it.
5: Stop what?
0: Michelle Obama.
5: I heard it at the UFC fight on the White House lawn.
0: He did say that, didn't he?
5: That was not his finest moment. Cruder than
0: not that. His finest moment. We're going to have more today's testimony. Today's hearing on the Hill. It was not a good day for science because, of course, Dr. Fauci is science. That's coming up next. What's in your retirement plan? Millions of Americans are dipping into their savings or even borrowing money just to pay for everyday necessities. They are spending tomorrow's money to get through today. And if you are counting on Social Security, here's something you should know. The Social Security trustees now project the retirement trust fund could be depleted by 2032. But Jeffrey Gundlach of Double Line Capital, he's known as the Bond King, he believes that the estimate may be too optimistic. He says the trust fund could run dry as early as 2029. 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
6: Authorities are investigating a deadly plane crash in Chandler. The single-engine aircraft went down yesterday around 8 p.m., moments after departing Chandler Municipal Airport. The pilot was the only person on board and was killed in the crash. The number of heat-related deaths in Maricopa County continues to rise, outpacing last year's total at this time. There are now 40 heat-related deaths in the county as of last Saturday. County officials say there are now 388 deaths under investigation to determine whether heat played a role. At this time last year, there were just 17 heat-related deaths. Dr. Anthony Fauci is not answering questions as he appears before a GOP-led Senate panel on the COVID-19 pandemic this morning. He called Kentucky Senator Rand Paul unhinged and said he was pleading the fifth to avoid Republicans possibly using his testimony to prosecute him for perjury. Paul then removed Fauci's lawyer from the hearing after he was warned to stop interrupting the proceeding. Someone in Florida is $800 million richer this morning after hitting the Mega Millions jackpot. Lottery officials say the winning ticket from last night's drawing matched all six numbers. The jackpot now resets to $50 million. And now here's a check of your traffic.
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8: I-10 headed westbound, dealing with a crash now near 24th Street. They're going to be off on that right shoulder. Then in Mesa, watch for a collision on the 60. This is westbound near Gilbert Road. That one is off left. Another accident reported in Mesa, Gilbert at Broadway, and a collision in Chandler, Chandler Boulevard at Dobson. If you have a traffic tip, give us a call, 602-374-6300.
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9: Listening to the Conservative Circus, 550 KFYI, 790 KNST, the free iHeartRadio app. We are streaming live on 550 KFYI. It has been quite the day for Dr. Anthony Fauci, America's doctor, Mr. Science himself, sitting in front of a bunch of senators speaking on behalf of the American people. They were incensed that he pled the fifth. He pled the fifth over 111 times. How's that for transparency?
10: The hearing was about, what, 3-4 hours long?
9: Correct.
10: It's a lot of fifth.
9: That's a lot of fifthing. A lot of fifthing. I plead the fifth.
10: 60 minutes in an hour, 4 hours, 120, 240, approximately 240 hour minutes of testimony at this hearing. And then he pleaded, you said 111
9: times. 111 times.
10: That's like one fifth every 2 minutes.
9: I plead the fifth. You had Josh Hawley asking questions, asking great questions, and really putting the pressure on Dr. Anthony Fauci.
11: Well, nothing says honesty like taking the fifth, huh, Doc? Let's try something. What day of the week is it today?
12: On the advice of counsel, I respectfully decline to answer based upon my rights under the Fifth Amendment to the Constitution.
11: What color tie are you wearing?
9: He even had to laugh at that.
10: Wait a minute.
9: He pled the fifth
10: That's
9: over the color.
10: That's not a mashup. That's not like getting creative. That's not AI generated. He pled the fifth
9: when asked what day of the week it was. Yes.
10: Are you kidding me?
9: Yes.
11: What day of the week is it today?
12: On the advice of counsel, I respectfully decline to answer based upon my rights under the Fifth Amendment to the Constitution.
11: What color tie are you wearing?
12: On the advice of counsel, I respectfully decline to answer based upon my rights under the Fifth Amendment to the Constitution.
11: What color is the carpet in front of you?
12: On the advice of counsel, I respectfully decline to answer based upon my rights under the Fifth Amendment to the Constitution.
11: Let's just get one thing straight. You don't have any rights under the Fifth Amendment.
9: Uh-oh.
11: Because you've been pardoned.
9: Ooh.
11: As you very well know. As the Supreme Court has been clear for a century and more, Brown versus Walker, 1896, when he has been pardoned, he may not stand upon his privilege.

0: know that. Your lawyers sitting behind you now shifting nervously in their chairs, they know it. This isn't about the Constitution. This isn't about the law. This is about contempt. Contempt for this body and contempt for the American people.
1: Ask me a question. Somebody ask me a question.
2: James, do you have glasses
1: on? I plead the fifth. James, answer me another question. I plead the fifth is.
3: James.
1: Yes.
3: Thank you for coming in today for this important hearing.
1: You're welcome.
3: Are you ambiguously gay at times?
1: I plead the fifth.
4: Bam. I said there are so many amendments in the Constitution of the United States of America. I can only choose one.
1: That's what I do. Plead the fifth on that one.
5: The Fifth Amendment.
1: Yes. That's the one. What a joke.
3: It would be comical if Dr. Fauci hadn't caused the death of thousands of people. I mean,
1: tens of thousands.
3: Just in America. I'm not even going to get into the fact that. You know, many people believe he was behind the whole COVID pandemic to begin with, and how many millions of people died worldwide. I mean, remember the tickers on CNN and Fox's?
1: They
3: should just call it Fauci's murders.
2: We had them here in Arizona. Remember, there would be like one COVID case in Arizona, then three, four, five, six.
1: They had the ticker on local television. They had national and local television. This is what we're watching here. I'm telling you, this had to happen. No, he's probably not going to take a perp walk, but his reputation is in shambles. Why? Because this guy, he was an egomaniac. It is obvious now. He grooved on this. He was, you know.
3: The YouTube chat wants to know if you can do a rap remix of Dave Chappelle's Fifth.
1: I could try
3: drop some bars.
1: Some bars?
3: Yeah.
1: I can't freestyle. I would have to prepare it, but yeah, I could do that. Yeah. It won't be coming up next, but yeah, I could do
3: that. I'd like to hear that, actually. I'd like to see you try to rap.
1: I'm hard. I am from the hood. I showed you my neighborhood. I'm from the hood. I'm hard like that. Of course I can rap.
3: I mean, just because you're from the ghetto doesn't mean you got skills behind the mic.
1: Man, I can rap so hard. You're going to give me
3: just
1: my black card.
3: Just because you're black
1: back.
3: Doesn't mean you
1: gonna
3: can give shoot me a basketball
1: my,
3: either.
1: You're going to give me my black. What? You know I can rock. You know. Come on now. Come on. You know I can
3: Are
1: play.
3: You going to try and tell me you can hoop now?
1: You know that. Swish.
3: Did you just go?
1: Swish. Smooth. Silky smooth. That's what they call me, silky. Don't let the fat fool you. Coming up next, we have Fauci going off on some senators. Stay tuned, my friends.
3: James goes hard in the paint.
1: Stop it. Let me ask you something. 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
15: From the Whitfield Nursery's Weather Center.
16: An extreme heat warning continues through Sunday with highs today topping out at 111, then clear and 91 tonight, 114 tomorrow and 116 for your Friday. I'm Wendy Swanson, 550 KFYI.
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3: Did you know we have proof that James tried a music career at one point?
2: We got a receipt.
3: Yeah, well, he tried a rap, but I can't play it on the air. I found it for James, but I did find video when he tried to join a soul R&B group back in the day. Would you like to hear it?
2: I sure would.
19: Taste the biscuit. Taste the goodness of the biscuit.
3: James plays bass on this track.

0: Biscuit song got us over the top. I'm not going to lie. Got us straight over the top.
1: Was that your first foray into show business? I mean,
0: no, actually, that was after a 5-year layover. You know, I kind of had to take a break.
2: That was some funky bass, though.
0: Thank you so
2: like
0: much.
2: That, yeah.
0: Thank you so much. Yes,
2: it's groovy.
0: You never caught my lounge act that you had a piano player and I would
1: sing Mel Torme songs.
0: I did. Actually, I beefed up Mr. Rogers' Neighborhood, jazzed it up. That was my intro song for a couple of years. Let's. A beautiful day. I did my, Sammy Davis. In the neighborhood. Nice day for a neighborhood. You be my. Anyway. oh, the good old days.
1: Super talented. James T.
0: Thank
1: Harris.
0: You so much. Thank you. Thank you.
1: No extra white.
0: Well. You know, I was doing performing like that. You were in the ring. You were actually
1: the
0: in the
1: ring. Wear many hats.
0: Right. Right. Right. Hey. Dr. Fauci used to wear many. What's going to come after this? What's going to come up with Dr. Fauci? After this is over,
1: he'll
0: going to be able to recover from this?
1: Look, there are still people that believe that he is the science, that all of this is a right-wing conspiracy witch hunt. Just watch. All you need to do, James, if CNN decides to cover this, MS Now decides to cover today's hearing, which I don't think they will. I think they put it on the air, but they're just going to let it go. But if they do, they're going to make Rand Paul look like the villain. They're going to try and make Josh Hawley look like the villain.
0: Well, they're already doing that. Your words have already come true. They're trying to villainize them. And we also know, because it happened yesterday, when you had a conservative pundit on CNN's air who just merely mentioned Dr. Fauci's name, and all hell broke loose.
3: I think one situation that, frankly, where we saw the government was certainly obfuscating, didn't have any transparency, was Anthony Fauci, who we're getting his diaries today, where he was purposely obfuscating.
0: Here we go again. Here we go. What do you mean, here we go again? Dude, we just found the diary was just released. They're already trying to say that this is yesterday's news. They're already trying to say, you know, this really doesn't mean anything. As a matter of fact, we had Dr. Fauci today who put this all on Rand Paul's jealousy and yada, yada, yada.
4: Given Senator Paul's obvious obsession with calling for my prosecution, his repeated slanderous comments about me, and recently his publicly releasing my unredacted personal diary aimed at embarrassing and intimidating me.
1: It's all Rand Paul's fault.
0: My unredacted diary.
1: My deepest, darkest secrets that I wrote down for posterity's sake.
0: Well, why would Rand Paul want to do this to you, Dr. Fauci?
4: The only conclusion I can reach is that the sole reason he is calling me before this committee is to get me to say something, anything that could vindicate his repeated public pledges that I end up, in his words, quote, behind bars, unquote. Any reasonable person who has followed his unhinged obsession with me would readily come to the same conclusion.
0: Now, I don't have a problem with that, Dr. Fauci.
1: Yeah, I mean, it's funny what happens when you are responsible for the death of thousands of American citizens.
0: Yeah.
1: Sometimes some people want to hold you to account.
0: Sometimes they do. Sometimes they desperately want to hold you to account. Yeah, I don't think that Dr. Fauci is going to just go quietly away. It's not going to happen. He may try to capitalize on this, and I believe you are right. There are sycophants out there that still worship St. Fauci. But there are many people who have been injured, far too many people that have been injured for him to be able to get away with that. He's a pariah. He's a pariah now. He's not going to be making the circuits. He may put a book out, but you don't have USAID to buy it up.
1: Oh, well, he's basically going to be treated like Joe Biden. they'll allow him to be around, but they'll whip him out when he can be a useful tool to the new socialist cause that's taken over the Democrat Party.
0: Correct. Well, I mean, it's going to take socialism being implanted to make him useful again. I just don't see it. There are so many people. You heard some of the callers today using the talkback mic. There are people who are genuinely angry because of the harm that these policies have brought to themselves and their people.
1: And I only played the ones we could air. There is righteous anger among the populace. People that would like to see harm done to Fauci. I had to screen them out because, you know, we're not in that.
0: Mm-hmm.
1: We don't celebrate violence on the conservative circus the way the left does. I mean, but there are people say, I mean, you can tell, and the anger is real in many cases. It's justified.
0: People, I've just read one comment here on YouTube. The individual thinks that he's going to go to jail over this. I don't see that.
5: I try to put it behind me, and today just reminded me of all those feelings and invoked all those feelings again.
0: Sir, new guy, we don't put anything behind us in the conservative circus. We're not bitter. We're not angry. But no, we are not going to forget. I will not let people forget. Absolutely not. Partly because I don't ever want to experience this again. I don't want this country to experience the hell of 2020 to 2024.
1: All I will say, though, is that we were told we were never going to forget 9/11. And here we are 25 years later, and we've elected an Islamicist in to be the mayor of the city of 9/11. The majority of this country will forget.
0: Though, not as long as I'm here.
1: You're right. Not the smart people.
0: We want the majority listening to the conservative circus. The
1: same people that wore the mask to begin with are the ones that are going to forget.
0: We'll see you tomorrow morning at 6 a.m., my friends. Clay and Buck are up next after the news. 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
10: 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Guaranteed human.
11: crash in the East Valley leaves one dead. From the 550 KFYI Newsroom, I'm Wendy Swanson. Officials say one person has died after a small plane crashed near Chandler Municipal Airport. Police received calls about the downed aircraft just before 8 p.m. yesterday. The single-engine Piper Cherokee went down near McQueen and Queen Creek Roads moments after departing the airport. The identity of the pilot has not yet been released. Landing fees at Falcon Field in Mesa have been put on hold. Mesa City Council has approved a 90-day delay in implementing the fees, which were approved earlier this year as part of a plan to ensure the field remains financially self-sustaining. Those fees, however, sparked a lawsuit by two flight schools and a review by the FAA. The court recently denied the request to block the fees, but the litigation is continuing. The FAA also asked Mesa to delay the fees while it completes its review. The city says it remains committed to implementing those fees. Dr. Anthony Fauci has invoked the Fifth Amendment at a hearing before a GOP-led Senate panel on the COVID-19 pandemic. Fauci called Kentucky Senator Rand Paul unhinged and said he was pleading the Fifth to avoid Republicans possibly using his testimony to prosecute him for perjury.
12: On the advice of counsel, I respectfully decline to answer based upon my rights under the Fifth Amendment to the Constitution.
11: Paul then removed Fauci's lawyer from the hearing after he was warned to stop interrupting the proceeding. It all comes days after Paul released what he calls Fauci's diary during the pandemic. Republicans say the diary proves Fauci was deliberately downplaying the theory COVID-19 originated from China's Wuhan lab while reveling in his own celebrity. Senator Lindsey Graham is being remembered by friends, family, colleagues, and world leaders.
13: Honored in Washington on Tuesday from the U.S. Capitol, where he represented South Carolina for more than 30 years, to the National Cathedral, where President Trump recalled Graham as an advisor and friend.
11: Kelly O'Donnell reports that President Trump eulogized the South Carolina Republican as a giant of the U.S. Senate. Graham died suddenly on July 11th at the age of 71. Now, a look at your money. The Dow is down 930 points, 550. KFYI News Time is 10:02. Let's take a look at the drive with 550 KFYI traffic.
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0: welcome back in, Clay and Buck. Appreciate all of you hanging out with us. My thanks to Florida Governor Ron DeSantis. Encourage you to check it out on YouTube if you haven't already. Good deep dive associated with everything having to do with the Fauci testimony earlier today. You can certainly go subscribe at Clay and Buck on YouTube. You can also hear us on nearly 600 AM FM stations in all 50 states, as well as satellite radio. Buck out today dealing with a homeowners association related issue. He's on the board. He will be back tomorrow. That is the plan. We are reacting to the Fauci testimony. If you're just joining us now, earlier this morning, during a congressional hearing on Capitol Hill, Fauci took the Fifth 111 times. And that went on forever. And so that is still underway. We are discussing that in earnest. So many of you have a variety of different questions. I want to continue to unpack everything having to do with that. But let's begin here with getting to some of your calls. So many different of you have a variety of different questions out there across the entirety of the Fauci testimony landscape. I thought Ron DeSantis laid out quite well in an honest fashion why prosecuting Fauci is going to be so hard and why he is, frankly, unlikely to face consequences for all of the lies that he told. Frankly, one of the things that is so incredibly frustrating for everyone out there is that no one is really being held accountable at all for all of the lies and everything that happened to all of us during the course of COVID. We've got a bunch of calls. We have a ton of talkbacks. I want to play a couple more cuts for you that we haven't played yet from that testimony earlier today. Here is John Fetterman admitting in front of Dr. Fauci, the Democrat senator, that he regrets believing Fauci's lies, saying conservatives, it turned out, were actually right. Cut 31.
1: It's not about much more your regrets, but I have one. And that is early on that there was the theory that the virus could have emerged from the lab. And early on, that became like a right-wing kinds of theory. And I thought it seemed to make sense. Now, there was a really advanced lab that was close by, and then you have this unknown virus out. So, but that became a very partisan thing. And now it seems now it's more and more emerging theory that that would have come from the lab.
0: So that is John Fetterman. I also want to play you a couple of more cuts. There are a bunch of reactions here. This is one last chance Senator Rand Paul of Kentucky gave Fauci to admit that he had been imperfect, that he had made mistakes. Listen to that. This was near the end of the hearing, cut 32.
2: I'm going to give you one more opportunity to comply with the law, limited to the period of your pardon at any point between January 1st, 2014 and January 19th, 2025. Did you destroy any federal record or tell anyone else to?
3: Under the advice of counsel, I respectfully decline to answer based upon my rights under the Fifth Amendment to the Constitution.
2: Given that you have a unlimited presidential pardon, what is your specific objection that you are making?
3: On the advice of counsel, I respectfully decline to answer based upon my rights under the Fifth Amendment to the Constitution.
2: My question was limited to the period of your pardon only. I find your objection unsupported and direct you to answer the question.
3: On the advice of counsel, I respectfully decline to answer based upon my rights under the Fifth Amendment to the Constitution.
2: Because you refuse to answer, citing a privilege that is unsupported because of your pardon, and after being denied to do so, this committee has scheduled a vote next week on a resolution certifying your contempt.
0: So all of that is underway, and you might be saying, okay, I wonder if Democrats are changing their tune on Fauci at this point. No, the senators that showed up defended him, including Senator Kim of New Jersey, I watched this entire hearing. I couldn't believe that this was the way he decided to respond to Anthony Fauci taking the Fifth Amendment 111 times. He actually quoted Theodore Roosevelt's Man in the Arena speech to praise Anthony Fauci for all of his bravery and courage, even as he was refusing to answer questions in front of the Senate committee. Listen to that.
4: These public servants do it because they are in the arena. I just want to end by just reading a portion of this because I think it's important as we're thinking about how to be able to treat public servants through this country to think through this. And in the words of Teddy Roosevelt saying, it's not the critic who counts, not the man who points out how the strong man stumbles or where the doer of deeds could have done them better. The credit belongs to the man who is actually in the arena, whose face is marred by dust and sweat and blood, who strives valiantly, who errs but comes short again and again, who spends himself in a worthy cause, who at the best knows in the end the triumphs of high achievement, and who at the worst, if he fails, at least he fails while daring greatly, so that his place shall never be with those cold and timid souls who neither know victory nor defeat. Thank you for your service, Dr. Fauci.
0: I mean, I watched that and my jaw dropped. I could not believe that we could be in a situation where someone is quoting the Man in the Arena speech and praising Fauci for his courage and his bravery. But that is where we are. Okay, we've got so many of you that want to weigh in. I want to get to some of your calls. In general, what I would like is if you could give me questions as opposed to just throwing out things, and I'll try to analyze it legally to the best of my ability and also contextualize how what we saw happening today fits into the larger picture. Paige in Nebraska, what you got for us?
5: Hi. Yeah, so when COVID started, within 2 weeks, they canceled a trip for my middle school son to go to Washington, D.C. to walk around the outside monuments and all those things from Nebraska. It was devastating to him. He'd been looking forward to it for a year. And then also, not a big deal, but my daughter was graduating, sort of, from elementary school. We had to do a drive-through, and we had to wear masks in our cars to get an envelope. And then also, I was escorted out of Costco for not wearing a mask when nobody was there. I mean, I had like 20 feet at least between people, and they called a security guard and escorted me out.
0: Yeah, thank you. I'm sorry that all that happened. It's indefensible. Everyone has a moment in time over the COVID era that they could not believe was real. And there are so many of them. Some of them we experienced together. I come back a lot of times to thinking about that paddleboarder out in the ocean that they arrested. So many people out there who were arrested for walking around in parks, people on beaches arrested for being outdoors. I mean, I went to sporting events and outdoor sporting events, and there were staffers walking around making sure that you didn't keep your mask down too long between bites at an outdoor stadium in a socially distant stadium. I paid season tickets. You know, the NFL played in the winter of 2020, in the fall of 2020, in Nashville, Tennessee. What should be a deep red state, they zip-tied all of the seats around me so that only my family of four could be in proximity within 6 feet of each other. And then they still walked around making sure that you didn't sip too long and making sure that you didn't chew too long at a football stadium outdoors. All of you experience the absurdity of walking into a restaurant with a mask on and then being asked to take it off or being allowed to take it off once you sit down. This is the dumbest time in the history. I really do believe this. The dumbest time that we all lived through in the history of the United States. And it matters now because if there aren't consequences for the people who made us do that, then they'll do it again. When I went to New York City, you know, Buck had a totally different experience by and large than I did. I went to New York City after we started this show in the summer of 2021. The iHeart Studio offices in New York City, they had footprints in the elevator, four of them. The first two people to enter the elevator in New York City, bastion of intelligence in this country, were supposed to face away from the elevator where it opened. Stare at the steel wall of the elevator. And then when the other two people came in, they were supposed to face the opposite direction where the doors opened. You were in a situation where when you got on the elevator, there were two people who looked like zombies staring away from you. This is utterly absurd. This happened. Many of you remember. Super smart city like New York City. Oh, you have to sit in a circle in an outdoor park if you want to be outdoors at all. Mary in Tennessee, you got a question. Fire away.
6: For taking my call. We saw what Fauci sounded like on the television today. So, and he affected people with COVID all around the world. People died. The United States was not the only ones. My question is why are the other countries not standing up and taking Fauci to task for what he did in their own countries with COVID?
0: Thank you for the call. I think the challenge there, to be honest, is do we really want other countries prosecuting American citizens, even if they're morons like Anthony Fauci was and is, when they never have entered or stepped foot into those countries? This is my big issue with international law in general. I don't want President Trump to be able to be arrested because people are unhappy at what he's done in foreign policy. I don't want, frankly, Benjamin Netanyahu to be arrested by the mayor of New York City, Mamdani, because he's unhappy with policy that Israel has put in place as it pertains to Gaza or Iran or other countries in the Middle East. So sadly, I do not think that it's sad that we even have to ask this question, but I don't think the precedent of other countries being able to hold Fauci accountable should be worthy of serious legal contemplation. We should have, right? He should have been held accountable in this country where he injured and stole the rights based on his advice and his activities of hundreds of millions of Americans. And unfortunately, there is going to be zero consequences associated with it in any way, I think, is the likely outcome. We still have some calls. I'm trying to make sure that I'm on top of all of these. Robert in New York City, fire away.
7: Clay, tremendous show. And Communist China sent the virus to America. Why are people protecting Communist China? And Senator Rand Paul in January of 2020 did not say, stop the flights coming into America. You're contaminating Americans. Why are you protecting Communist China when they sent the virus here? And Rand Paul did not say, stop the flights. Why are you just going there? He's a front. And on the state level, they would never prosecute Fauci for the last few years. You know why? Because then you'd have to drag China in. China is business partners with the political corporate establishment. And if you're going to keep protecting Communist China, and then you're going to say all those American boys who died in Korea and Vietnam fighting the communists, then they died in vain because you want to protect Communist China. They sent the virus to America, killing over 1 million Americans. Why are you going after the Keeble Elf for? Because you're having fun with this? This is not a joke. This is not a joke. They sent the virus here, and no one is doing anything about it.
0: Thank you for the call. I think you can criticize Rand Paul a lot. Being too critical of Anthony Fauci is not a line I'm going to go. I do think that China has largely escaped all consequences for what I believe was, at minimum, extreme failure when it comes to having basic laboratory standards of safety in place. Because even Fauci now, if he were being honest, I think would have to acknowledge it's highly likely the virus escaped from a Chinese lab. I think you can argue that someone may have intentionally taken the virus outside of a Chinese lab. I don't think that's a crazy proposition. I think figuring out how the virus got out was immediately hidden by China because they didn't allow us access to their entire medical history. When did this patient zero become infected with COVID? When did it actually start? We still don't know. China inflicted this upon the entire world. I think there should have been consequences rained down upon China. Let me put it in this context. I'm a lawyer. China was incredibly negligent, in my opinion, in the research that they were doing on COVID, which was partially funded by American taxpayer dollars through Anthony Fauci. The fact that that virus got out is beyond a shadow of a doubt that China is culpable for this. In court, I believe China should be accountable for trillions of dollars in damages. I've seen some people say we should just cancel all of China's holdings of American debt and just say, hey, we're squaring up now. You are responsible for trillions of dollars in economic damages, not only the United States, but also around the world. You were negligent in the way that you acted. If this were a true court of law, then there is zero doubt. If this had happened at an American lab, then there's zero doubt, in my opinion, that they would be held accountable for negligence in this country. So I do think that's fair. I think a lot of times people have not talked about China because on the left, they have tended to protect China to the extent that you couldn't even call it a China virus. Lyme disease, Ebola, throughout the Spanish flu. Throughout history, we have defined viruses by where they emerged. Suddenly, it was racist to call it the China virus. I actually think that was all about protecting China from criminal culpability, from civil culpability for their negligence, for potentially the liability that they inflicted that cost trillions of dollars, I think, around the world. We'll take more of your calls and continue to break down what happened with that press, with the hearing that took place earlier and the continued fallout of it. Look, I love my friends at Good Ranchers. 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
0: There's a lot to do this summer. 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
0: Welcome back in, Clay and Buck. We will continue to roll on here as we are unpacking all of the chaos associated with Dr. Fauci's testimony taking the fifth 111 times today. We will discuss with all of you more of that. We've also got a couple of great guests that I think will be outstanding on those issues as well. 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
21: Citations for drivers. From the 550 KFYI Newsroom, I'm Wendy Swanson. The next time you want to record something from your car using your phone, you may want to reconsider. 550 KFYI's Brad Siegel has more.
22: Arizona state troopers were investigating a deadly crash on Interstate 10 in Wilcox Sunday when they noticed traffic started backing up as drivers slowed down or stopped to film the crash scene. They say there were nearly several other crashes. Troopers decided to take matters into their own hands and cited 16 drivers for violating Arizona's hands-free statute. DPS says one driver was also arrested for DUI. DPS says drivers should be using hands-free technology installed in your car or just put the phone away until you arrive at your destination.
21: Phoenix fire crews conducted a rescue operation this morning for a hiker stuck on Mummy Mountain. Captain Todd Keller says a call came in around 8:30 this morning for the adult male who reported a medical emergency at the top of the mountain and couldn't make his way back down. A hoist operation was used to bring the man safely back to the base. DoorDash is building its own drone delivery service, including its own aircraft.
1: The company's robotics and autonomy team is developing a new business called DoorDash Air after receiving air carrier certification from the FAA. The certification allows the company to legally operate a commercial drone delivery service in the United States. The service will eventually be available within the company's delivery app. DoorDash has not said when its drones will begin delivering food to customers. I'm Daniel Martindale.
21: Now a look at your money. The Dow is currently down 728 points. From the Weather Center, here's Fox 10's Crystal Ortiz.
3: Our extreme heat warning continues, and no surprise, that forecast high 111 degrees today. Mostly sunny, dry conditions. Still a bit humid out there today, though. With a forecast low tonight of 91 degrees, all in all, expect toasty conditions day and night.
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0: Welcome back in. Hour number three, Clay and Buck. We appreciate all of you hanging out with us, listening on nearly 600 AM FM stations. Thank all of you. Satellite radio, podcast, hello to YouTube. Just me today. Buck will be back tomorrow. He had a homeowners association court proceeding, which sounds like it is miserable. He is on the board, and so he had to be out for that today. I guarantee you that he would much rather be here than there. We are unpacking Dr. Anthony Fauci taking the Fifth Amendment 111 times today. Earlier in the first hour of the program, I encourage you to go watch it. We had Governor Ron DeSantis on with us, and we have been playing many of the cuts that took place during the course of that proceeding. For those of you who may not have had the time to watch this morning, you were running around, you were busy. The only thing Fauci said, other than the 111 times that he took the Fifth Amendment, was when he opened his testimony with this statement, cut two. This is basically all Fauci said. Listen.
1: Given Senator Paul's obvious obsession with calling for my prosecution, his repeated slanderous comments about me, and recently his publicly releasing my unredacted personal diary aimed at embarrassing and intimidating me, the only conclusion I can reach is that the sole reason he is calling me before this committee is to get me to say something, anything, that could vindicate his repeated public pledges that I end up, in his words, quote, behind bars, unquote. Any reasonable person who has followed his unhinged obsession with me would readily come to the same conclusion. Therefore, although it pains me to do so, because of the respect I have for the legislative branch of government and my decades-long record of cooperating with Congress, under the advice of my attorneys, I will invoke my right under the Fifth Amendment of the Constitution to refrain from answering your questions. Thank you.
0: So 111 times Fauci takes the Fifth Amendment to avoid incriminating himself. He's a liar. He belongs in prison for the rest of his life. He is 85 years old, so probably the rest of his life is not that long as years go. But we all know, based on the 1,100-page diary that he wrote, that he cares deeply about what the historical record will say about him. And I think it's impossible to argue that the historical record is going to be remotely kind to Dr. Fauci. In fact, I believe he is going to become increasingly in the years ahead what he is to those of us who are sane today. That is one of the great villains in the history of American life. A man who took away more basic American freedoms with the recommendations and work that he did than maybe anybody else in the life of anyone in this country. And for people out there who say, oh, well, Dr. Fauci's not a public, a publicly elected official. He couldn't actually do anything himself. That certainly is true. This is also an indictment of the political figures who followed Dr. Fauci. Fauci himself, in his diary, bragged that California and New York were shutting down schools, bars, and restaurants based on his public recommendations, as well as his private conversations with all those officials. And what many of us railed against for years was elected public officials would often say, this isn't my decision. I'm just listening to the experts. Well, it's worth reminding everyone out there in the political universe that you don't abdicate your role as a decider and a decision maker simply because an expert tells you anything. The only reason you are in office at all is to exercise decision making yourself. In fact, there are only really two things that most politicians are in office for: to communicate what decisions they have made and to make those decisions. When you choose not to make a decision and you abdicate it to someone else's authority, you are basically telling us you have no business being in power yourself. So Fauci not only lied and led America in an awful decision, he also exposed how many of our leaders are complete and utter cowards. And in many ways, Fauci's public-facing tenure ending with him taking the Fifth Amendment 111 times is a perfect representation for his overall cowardice. In fact, Senator Josh Hawley points out and asked, I think, in a way that will resonate and echo throughout social media, Dr. Fauci wouldn't even answer the question, what day of the week is it today? From I am the science to I don't even know what color tie I'm wearing, cut 7.
2: Well, nothing says honesty like taking the Fifth, huh, Doc? Let's try something. What day of the week is it today?
1: On the advice of counsel, I respectfully decline to answer based upon my rights under the Fifth Amendment to the Constitution.
2: What color tie are you wearing?
1: On the advice of counsel, I respectfully decline to answer based upon my rights under the Fifth Amendment to the Constitution.
2: What color is the carpet in front of you?
1: On the advice of counsel, I respectfully decline to answer based upon my rights under the Fifth Amendment to the Constitution.
2: Let's just get one thing straight. You don't have any rights under the Fifth Amendment because you've been pardoned, as you very well know.
0: Okay, here is Anthony Fauci also invoking the Fifth Amendment when asked if there's a folder on his table, cut 3.
3: In the red folder on your table is a copy of Section 192 of Title II of the U.S. Code. That section makes it a crime for a witness appearing under subpoena to refuse to answer any questions pertinent to the question under inquiry. Do you have that in front of you?
1: On the advice of counsel, I respectfully decline to answer based upon my rights under the Fifth Amendment of the Constitution.
3: Let the record record that the witness has refused to answer whether there's a folder in front of him based on his Fifth Amendment right.
0: Okay, and here, Rand Paul, who I believe deserves a great deal of credit, he has correctly deduced early on that Dr. Fauci was a felon, a liar, that he was trying to hide his responsibility when it came to COVID leaking from a Chinese lab. And here are a series of questions that Rand Paul asked right at the opening of the hearing. Here is a montage of questions from Rand Paul, senator from Kentucky, that Fauci refused to answer.
3: Can you explain to the committee why you chose to fund this dangerous research in China? Were you ever made aware of gain-of-function research on monkeypox being conducted at the National Biodefense Analysis and Countermeasure Center and back at Fort Detrick? Dr. Fauci, did the CIA ever transfer funds to NIH under an interagency agreement? Dr. Fauci, did the NIH ever conduct research for or in coordination with any element of the intelligence community, CIA, ODNI? Dr. Fauci, have you been read into any classified Department of Homeland Security program, any prospective special access program concerning gain-of-function research? Dr. Fauci, were the scientists at the Wuhan Institute of Virology capable of inserting a furin cleavage site into a coronavirus? So the question is whether or not, Dr. Fauci, the Wuhan Institute of Virology was combining an S protein with one virus with the backbone of others, and could this lead to a virus, maybe it wasn't even predicted, but could it lead to viruses that gained in function and then could lead to a pandemic? Dr. Fauci, at any of the labs where this dangerous research was occurring, were any American lab oversight or lab investigators, did they ever appear in these labs to make sure that they were safe labs? Dr. Fauci, are you aware that Dr. Shi, who worked for the Wuhan Institute of Virology, was said to, and I think in her own words, to have over 100 viruses that had not been previously published that could have been a close enough relative to create COVID-19? Are you aware of that? Did you fund gain-of-function research in other biolabs around the world? Do you think that the risks really are worth the benefits for gain-of-function research? Dr. Fauci, would you like to at least answer this one question for us today and let us know whether or not you've changed your mind on whether or not the benefits of gain-of-function research outweigh the risks?
0: Okay. Again, a litany of questions all designed to establish that Fauci lied and that he belongs, in my opinion, in prison for the rest of his life. And just to kind of reiterate here, and we'll take more of your talkbacks, The reason he took the Fifth Amendment here 111 times was because if he had testified, it was impossible for him to reconcile what he was writing in his 1,100-page diary, which is admissible under hearsay exemptions, with everything that he had also said publicly. So he was going to be held for account for the difference between his private communications and his public pronouncements. And that was going to establish that he knew that many of the things that he was saying were not true. Perjury is a challenge, getting a conviction for perjury, because you have to show that a statement was untrue and also that the individual delivering it knew at the time that it was untrue. What the diary is so important for is it establishes what Fauci truly believed at that point in time and exposes the difference between that and what he said under oath. Now, the reason he took the Fifth is because Biden pardoned him, and it remains unclear, frankly, whether many of the Biden pardons are officially legal, because many of them took place with the auto pen, and there's a legitimate argument that Biden didn't know about them at all because he wasn't even signing them himself. But leaving that aside, presume that, in fact, this is a valid pardon. If it is a valid pardon, then prospectively, that is in the future, Fauci could be held accountable for lies that he tells, but not retrospectively. So he couldn't be charged based on crimes in the past that he may have committed of a perjury-like nature. He could be charged going forward. That's why he took the Fifth Amendment 111 times today. So he's trying to protect himself. I told you this was the likely advice he would get from his highly paid attorneys, and he took it, and he wouldn't even tell you what color tie he was wearing. He took the Fifth 111 times, no matter what the question was in front of him. And I think it's the perfect coda, the perfect end of Fauci's public tenure. This guy craved attention. This guy was a megalomaniac. He believed he was the hero of COVID. I think in many respects, history is going to judge him as the primary villain of the way that we responded to COVID in this country. So we'll take more of your talkbacks. That is the biggest takeaway to me of the testimony that took place today. Let me ask you something. How many credit cards are you juggling right now? 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
10: The different color noises, white noise, brown noise, pink noise. Brown noise is deeper, has lower frequencies, it's got more bass, minimalizes that higher frequency. Mm-hmm. And I didn't really know this, but apparently you can liken some of these to sounds in nature. And apparently brown noise is more akin to like a river rapid or a heavy rainfall or thunder.
11: Because there's also white noise and pink noise, you think brown noise is just named after the color brown. Wrong. There was a scientist named Robert Brown from Scotland.
10: White noise is used, aside from just sleeping, a lot of times with like noise-canceling headphones and stuff, mm-hmm. masking other sounds.
11: Pink noise is a little different. It's kind of like the compromise between white noise and brown noise.
10: As far as which one is best for sleep, there have been some very middling studies over the years. But at Oxford in 2017, they said that they fell asleep 40% faster listening to white noise, but their overall sleep was about the same.
11: Okay.
10: There was a study in 2017 from Northwestern of 13 older adults, and they said pink noise provided deeper sleep overall and improved ability to recall words.
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10: Caffeine can be really good for you and help a lot of things, and caffeine can be kind of bad for you.
12: It's a drug, and in its pure form, Chuck,
10: yeah.
12: It is a bitter-tasting crystalline powder.
10: Naturally, it's in the coffee bean and in chocolate and tea, but it's also added artificially in things like soda. Your body is enjoying the caffeine. It's blocking that adenosine. You're going to feel alert and awake. It's got that adrenaline going, and it's rewarding you with the dopamine. I mentioned the vicious cycle, the inevitable crash.
12: Right.
10: Like any stimulant drug, and you want more of it. Eventually, it's going to affect your sleep patterns. All right, how about some health benefits?
12: Right.
10: They found everything from not develop Parkinson's disease to dropping your risk of various cancers.
12: Well, coffee actually is shown to reduce your risk of diabetes.
10: 4 cups a day, 50% less chance of mouth and throat cancer.
12: You should eat more grapefruit because grapefruit contains something called narigin, and it actually slows the removal of caffeine from your brain.
10: Okay.
12: So you enjoy its effects longer.
10: Nice.
12: Yeah.
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0: Years posting a photo of himself and merely putting it as good versus evil at Fauci. Rand Paul responds, oh, so now you have something to say. The sheer hubris to think you are in any way the good while being part of a pandemic buildup and response that killed millions and ruined the schools and schooling and business of so many. That is Dr. Anthony Fauci. He could not speak in court, but he has decided to tweet again, good versus evil out there. He belongs in prison for the rest of his life. Unfortunately, I think it is highly unlikely, as I have been saying, that he will deal with any true criminal consequences. Fed, by the way, has voted 9-3 to keep rates the same. Three dissented, wanting for there to be a hike. Just FYI, worth paying attention to. Let's get to a bunch more of your talkbacks. Podcast listener Kim from South Dakota, cut E.
13: Hi, my name is Kim. I'm originally from Massachusetts, just south of Boston. Moved to South Dakota with my family in 21. I work in healthcare. Let's just get this straight. Swansea, Massachusetts. I worked in healthcare with disabled people. I had to have papers to be out past 9 p.m. and I actually had to have a sign in my windshield showing why I was outside. Absolute insanity. Love South Dakota. Love you guys.
0: Thank you. I mean, a lot of people moved. I'm in Florida right now. There are a lot of you listening that ended up living in different parts of the country than you ever would have if COVID had not happened. Dustin, in Greensboro, North Carolina, News Talk 94.5 WPTI.
14: Hey, Clay, what are your thoughts on the committee granting Dr. Fauci immunity from any prosecution ever if he'll just answer questions and be able to find out exactly what happened?
0: I think we know what happened. I don't think that giving him immunity would give us any benefit whatsoever because, one, I still don't think he would be honest. And I think he would primarily use his testimony to argue with Rand Paul. I actually was not surprised that all of the lawyers gave Fifth Amendment advice. Take the Fifth. He did it 111 times. I was holding out some hope that Fauci might have enough pride based on his obsession with how the world sees him, that he would decide to actually try and go and combat those who questioned him, even if he were being questioned in a way that could open him to more peril, because he's 85 years old. And what are the odds, if I were advising him, that prosecution would actually lead to any prison time, any jail time, given that it would take forever for the trial to happen? Remember, as Ron DeSantis pointed out, Fauci would have still gotten a DC-based jury. Would they convict Fauci of anything? I think the rig job is so pronounced there, I'm not sure that they would. So you can argue that his legal peril, even if he had lied under oath today, would have still been very slim because the jury is a kangaroo court in his favor in Washington, D.C. 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
16: What's up, everyone?
17: A plane crashes at Chandler Airport. From the 550 KFYI newsroom, I'm Wendy Swanson. Officials say one person has died after a small plane crash near Chandler Municipal Airport. Police received calls about the downed aircraft just before 8 p.m. last night. Officers found the plane in a commercial area south of Queen Creek Road. The National Transportation Safety Board will lead the investigation with help from the Federal Aviation Administration. Arizona State University is launching a degree for content creation. The 120-credit bachelor's program begins during the 2026-27 academic year. The degree will be housed at the Walter Cronkite School of Journalism and Mass Communication. Students will be taught how to build audiences, brands, and careers online. The final project requires students to create a social media account and demonstrate real audience growth. We are in the dog days of summer with record-breaking heat reported just about everywhere, and that means you're most likely losing sleep. Bree Tennis with more.
18: According to the Mental Health Foundation, heat interrupts sleep by reducing quality and duration, and that can make you cranky. But lack of sleep for more than 3 days can make you really cranky. We don't want that. The Sleep Foundation says your bedroom should be between 60 and 67 degrees Fahrenheit because cool air helps you fall asleep faster, stay in deep sleep longer, and improves your mood. And everyone will appreciate that. I'm Bree Tennis.
16: A look at your money. The Dow is down 654 points. From the Weather Center, here's Fox 10's Crystal Ortiz.
19: Our extreme heat warning continues, and no surprise, that forecast high 111 degrees today. Mostly sunny, dry conditions. Still a bit humid out there today, though. With a forecast low tonight of 91 degrees, all in all, expect toasty conditions day and night.
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37: 550.

0: left. They're saying, like, can't you wait until after the midterms to write this book? Like, we know that the Democrats need to change some things. Like, we agree with you on that. We won't say it publicly, but we agree with you on that. But you're, you know, you're not telling the truth at the right time. And there just never seems to be a convenient time to tell the Democratic Party the truth.
1: 2016, there were a lot of people frustrated with the direction of the country, in particular New Hampshire, where they vote on the day of the primary, largely in person. There were a lot of voters who said, I'm not sure which direction I'm going to go, but they were deciding between Trump and Bernie. You're young at that point in time. Mm-hmm. Obviously, Trump and Bernie believe very different things, but what they share would be an idea that much of politics is broken for so-called normal people, particularly for young people. How much do you think is right now motivating just frustration for young people who feel like nothing is going to work and just kind of throw up their hands, or they throw in with Mom Donnie and they convince themselves, oh, we just need more radical leftism that will fix what they're upset about?
0: Well, I think a lot of people, you know, I knew people actually that had supported Bernie, and then when he lost and they saw how he was treated by the DNC, they ended up voting for Donald Trump, and they've been MAGA pretty much ever since. So I think a lot of people became disaffected at that point. Now, yeah, I think that there's still a very real frustration among young people. And I think that, you know, we saw that in this last election with Donald Trump. I think it shocked Democrats how well he did with young people in this country, because people do know that the system is broken and that things are rigged against them. And so, you know, I think that he tapped into that anger and he tapped into that energy. And that's been part of the shift. As far as Mom Donnie, I kind of look at him a little differently, because he represents, you know, he wasn't running across the entire country like Donald Trump or Bernie Sanders was, right? He represents deep blue New York City. And so I think, you know, as much as he wants to say that a lot of his voters are working class and that they're fed up because they feel like the system is against them, I think, you know, a big part of the reason that he got into office is because of, you know, gentrifiers and basically downwardly mobile, overly educated young people that have rich parents. And, you know, they recognize that they have a lot in student loans, maybe, or that they're not getting the six-figure job that they thought they'd get, you know, right out of college. And so they're, you know, upset. But I don't think that his movement necessarily represents like the median voter across the country.
1: What are big Democrat donors on the left like in your experience? You raise tens of millions of dollars. Dealing with super rich people can be a challenge, to be fair, no matter what background or politics they might have. What was your experience like?
0: Yeah, and I just want to say about that, a lot of people think that in order to raise tens of million of dollars, you have to know a lot of rich people. I didn't know a lot of rich people. It was just a matter of being really scrappy and working cold leads, actually, is how I did it.
1: In other words, people give you a list of rich people to call.
0: Yeah, you get a list.
1: You just get on the phone and you start reaching out to them.
0: Yeah, and so it actually wasn't me. It was the politician, but I would be sitting in a room with them. And a lot of people don't realize, but politicians, left or right, they, you know, not Donald Trump, because he doesn't need to do this, and not Bernie Sanders, actually, because he doesn't need to do this either. They're both very popular and they have huge lists of grassroots donors. But most politicians, 99% of them, they have to sit in rooms like this all day at a desk with one other person, and they're just calling rich people all day, panhandling for money over the phone. That's literally all they do. And as far as Democratic donors, I think that what I saw is that they're just obsessed with social justice and identity politics. That's pretty much all they want to talk about. As much as Mom Donnie says that his movement is about taxing the rich or taking from the rich or whatever, like, the actual donors, like, they don't really want to give up their wealth. So they just want the country to sort of be sown with divisiveness and to promote these social justice and race politics and gender politics, because it's a lot more comfortable for them to talk about that than how, you know, the average person out there only has $1,000 in their bank account. And so I would see them, you know, it got really crazy in 2020 and 2021. You know, I'd be sitting there with politicians and we'd be calling donors. And there would sometimes be voicemails where the donors would actually say, if you're not a woman of color, don't bother leaving a voice message. I won't donate to you. Like, it was so insane. There was a directive put out by George Soros's organization, actually, that they would only donate to organizations led by non-white people for the next 5 years. I saw people in the Democratic Party get passed over for jobs because of this policy. It completely reshaped the leadership class of the Democratic Party. I also saw them push things like, one time I had a donor text me and she was all upset because a candidate's website said pregnant women instead of pregnant people. People don't realize that so much of this messaging has been enforced and pushed, honestly, by the highest levels of the Democratic Party.
1: So when you're sitting there and a white guy is calling to try to get money and nobody answers, but the voicemail message is, unless you're a woman of color or whatever, don't even bother asking me for money.
0: Yeah.
1: Do they still leave a message? Like, does Chuck Schumer be like, hey, I know I'm a white Jew, but, you know, we could use your money. Like, or what do? Do they pretend they didn't hear it? Like, what's the reaction like in the room when that happens?
0: I mean, it's sort of like they don't really, they can't react. And that's the thing, is that a lot of times behind the scenes in these situations with other operatives or politicians, like, they might secretly think that's kind of dumb, especially if they're like a white guy, but they have to self-flagellate to survive in politics. Like, they have to pretend to hate white men too, to bash white men in front of other people, like, it's kind of comical, actually. And if you read the book, there's a lot of really, really funny stories in there about this. But if they were sitting with me, I would tell them to still leave a message, because I never let any donor get away. It didn't matter, you know, whatever they said.
1: So do a lot of white guys in the Democrat Party just spend time apologizing for being white guys? I mean, it feels to me like they have to do that all the time, right?
0: All the time. It's like a daily, it's almost like a religious ritual or something. I mean, it's a way to survive in the party. Like, you literally cannot like your own gender. I remember after the election, the Democrats spent $50 million. I don't know if you remember this, to study why they lost men. Do you remember that study?
1: Oh, yeah, of course.
0: Yeah. And I actually read it and I reference it in my book. But what was so amusing to me about it is that in the study, you know, they talked about how, you know, they sort of ignored economic issues and stuff like that, which is true. I'm sure that turned off men. It turned off everybody. But at the same time, they never directly addressed how they demeaned and denigrated men every single day behind the scenes. And
1: it's also, sorry to cut you off,
0: yeah,
1: but it is kind of funny. The Democrat way that they study men, like somebody back in the day would have gone to a wildlife refuge and like set and taken notes on how, you know, apes behave or how gorillas behave or how like elephants behave. And they're like, oh, men do this, as if you're a foreign species, right? I mean, it is kind of crazy.
0: I know. And if you read my book, you'll probably feel like you're reading about a foreign species.
1: Yeah. All right. The book. Evan Barker is the author. She's in studio right there. We'll link it on Clay and Buck. Nothing Left, Confessions of a Democrat Operative. So let me ask you this on your way out.
0: Yeah.
1: Buck is not here right now, but he's going to lose a bet to me. Kamala is definitely going to run. He's going to owe me a stake for that. Who do you think the nominee will be for 2028? And big question, are you open to not voting for the Democrat candidate? Would that be the first time you didn't vote for a Democrat for president? You're still young, obviously, but how is your personal political evolution? Might it play out at the ballot box?
0: So I consider myself an independent now, but believe it or not, I actually voted for Trump in 2024. So I've already shown that I'm open to not voting for a Democrat, but I think, you know, I think it's going to be Kamala Harris, and yeah, there's no way I'm going to vote for her. I think it's the wrong path for Democrats.
1: Join the club, Evan. We appreciate the time. Good luck with that 4-year-old. I hope you're enjoying every moment with him, because that's a very fun age, and congrats on the book.
0: Thank you.
1: She is Evan Barker, author of Nothing Left, Confessions of a Democrat Operative. Some of those stories I think you guys are going to enjoy. They're crazy. 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
1: Welcome back in, Clay and Buck. Buck will be back with me tomorrow. We have been talking about the fallout of Anthony Fauci's testimony And by testimony, I mean the 111 times today when he took the fifth. My thanks to Florida Governor Ron DeSantis in the first hour. You won't want to miss what he had to say to us. It's up on YouTube. You can find it at clayandbuck.com. Also, Kristen Wagner was great. And my thanks to Evan Barker, you just heard from, was working in Democrat politics, ended up voting for President Trump in 2024. What is it like behind the scenes in the Democrat Party? I think her book would be very entertaining, as she is one of those people who's willing to change their mind based on the facts, as I know many of you out there are as well. Important day. Appreciate all the feedback. Appreciate all the talkbacks. And encourage you, as always, download the podcast. Make sure you don't miss a single moment. And please click like and subscribe. Go sign up for that YouTube where you can watch me. Hi, I'm waving at you right now for 3 hours every single day. Buck will be back tomorrow, and I'm sure we'll still be talking more Fallout. Thanks for hanging here.
19: 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Clay Travis and Buck Sexton. Another chance at a grand is coming up after the news at the top of the hour. 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
0: The latest on a plane crash in the valley. From the 550 KFYI Newsroom, I'm Brad Siegel. The National Transportation Safety Board is now investigating a plane crash in the East Valley. Authorities say the pilot was killed when the plane went down last night near Chandler Municipal Airport. Police found the plane in a commercial area south of Queen Creek Road. It's believed the single-engine Piper Cherokee went down shortly after taking off from the airport. Details about what may have happened before the crash are limited. The person on the plane has not been identified. The U.S. and Saudi Arabia have conducted airstrikes on Iranian-backed groups in Iraq. Jagruti Dave reports those attacks were carried out overnight.
21: U.S. Central Command issuing a statement on social media about the strikes that they were joint airstrikes conducted by U.S. and Saudi Arabian aircraft against logistics and weapons sites in eastern Iraq.
0: The strikes were launched after Iran launched ballistic missiles at U.S. forces in the Middle East. In a post on X, U.S. Central Command said all of the missiles were successfully intercepted. Kentucky Senator Rand Paul will move to hold Dr. Anthony Fauci in contempt of Congress. After Fauci refused to answer questions related to COVID-19 today, Fauci appeared in front of a Republican-led Senate panel, but invoked the Fifth Amendment more than 100 times. Paul says it will be up to the courts to rule on Fauci invoking the Fifth Amendment despite having a full pardon.
22: Courts will have to figure out whether or not, if you have a complete pardon, whether you have a liability against incrimination. Can you incriminate yourself if you have a pardon? I think it's going to be a question for the courts.
0: Fauci said it was to avoid Republicans possibly using his testimony to prosecute him for perjury. Arizona State University is launching a degree for content creation. The 120-credit bachelor's program begins during the 2026-27 academic year. The degree will be housed at the Walter Cronkite School of Journalism and Mass Communication. Students will be taught how to build audiences, brands, and careers online, as well as how to produce videos and podcasts. The final project requires students to create a social media account and demonstrate real audience growth. And the Federal Reserve is leaving interest rates unchanged. It's the fifth straight time the Fed has kept rates steady. Taking a look at your money just before the closing bell, the Dow down more than 1,000 points, 550 KFYI News Time, 102, now 550 KFYI Traffic.
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24: For the most part, Valley Freeway's in a pretty good shape this afternoon. You will find one crash. It's on the 101 northbound around University Drive on the right shoulder. Scottsdale wreck, Cave Creek Road, just north of Lone Mountain Parkway. Injuries involved in that one. A crash in Mesa with
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8: Give me sort of a true or false on these. 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
0: Hey, welcome to the Sean Hannity Show. It's Mark Simone here for Sean. Normally, I'm on our big flagship station, WOR in New York, or on the iHeart app. Now, Sean is in South Carolina today. Yesterday, you saw the incredible ceremony for Lindsey Graham National Cathedral in Washington. Today's the actual funeral in South Carolina and the burial. Sean is there. He'll be back tomorrow. And we'll report on everything. We'll talk about the funeral a little later in the show. We'll get to, this has been a great day. We'll get to the dirty little worm, Anthony Fauci, who's been on trial all day today for war crimes, basically. It's just an awful guy. Everything that we accused him of, it all came out today in the hearings. We'll play you the clips. He has a pardon. He's totally protected with that pardon, yet he still took the Fifth Amendment on everything. That tells you everything. As one of the senators said, nothing says honesty like taking the Fifth Amendment 111 times, which he did. But we'll get to him. He's a creepy little guy. And we'll go over his diary. This star-struck guy just drooling over celebrities. You won't believe some of the things he said in the diary. And he keeps a diary about any, you know, well, he was on all five Sunday shows. He was bragging about it. He was, on the cover of a magazine. He's right. A lot of people are famous. They don't come home and write it down in a diary. Maybe you save the magazine cover or something. But anyway, we had a lot to talk about. Is Linda there? Linda, are you here?
32: I am here.
0: Where are you?
32: I can't wait to talk to you.
0: What are you, in the ladies' room? I hear an echo.
32: Yes, I am. I'm in the ladies' room. That's where I broadcast from when Sean's away. I go into the ladies' room. And I'm like, how's it going, gals? And then I get on the air. No, we're setting up a new studio. And
0: in the ladies' room? What kind of place
32: is
0: that?
32: In the ladies' room. Again, super weird, yes. But
0: you're building a new studio.
32: We are. We're building a new studio. So it's very echoey because we're just getting the gear in as we speak. And here with Bill Hickey and Blair and getting all the things done. But it's going well.
0: These are two of the finest engineering people in the world.
32: Indeed, they are.
0: They need you there? What are you, Frank Lloyd Wright?
32: Oh, you're very funny. Listen, nobody can do anything without me. Didn't you get the memo? All right, I'm very important. Bill and Blair, they said they needed me, so here I am. Okay?
33: Amen.
0: All right. Yeah.
1: Well, I hear them working hard there, boy.
32: Yes, but I have to say something about the Fauci thing. So yeah. I just want to caveat what you said. You know, the auto pen pardon that was granted to Fauci, the fraud, only protects him from federal criminal prosecution. It does not protect him from state or civil. So I say we, as the American people, we get together, we do a class action lawsuit, we sue the ever-loving Adam Schiff out of him. He deserves every piece of it.
1: Yeah, now the only problem is, and they're talking about going after him, for he didn't commit perjury because he took the fifth, but he obstructed Congress. Now, the only problem is if they try him in Washington, D.C., you'll get a left-wing crazy jury that'll never convict a Democrat. And that's
32: right, but every state can sue him, you see, because every state was handed down the mandates that he gave as his recommendations as the head of the NIH, and then all of his partnerships with all of these pharmaceutical companies. Yeah. So every state can go after him, and Uthmeyer from Florida has already done such a thing. So this is a wonderful thing. States need to follow Florida, and we need to go right hand in hand and take this guy down. It could not happen to a worse guy. He hurts dogs. He hurts people. He killed the elderly. I'm all in. I'm like, let's get him.
1: Yeah, he killed a lot of dogs. There was I don't know what the hell this was all about. Experimenting on beagles. He had, they took sand fleas and starved them so they'd be really hungry. And then put them inside a snout on these dogs and had them eat the dog's snout. I don't know what the point of it was.
32: And because he's cruel. He's disgusting.
1: The dogs, the dogs were so damaged, they then had to kill all the dogs, literally kill them.
32: Yes.
1: And he financed this. So
32: I mean, he financed it, and nothing was gained from this. And even today, you know, Senator Moreno of Ohio sat there, and he's like, okay, fine, so you're going to plead the fifth. You won't even tell us what the color of your tie is. It's absurd. You know, him, Hawley, Rand Paul, you know, Senator Johnson, they all went after him. But when Moreno said to him, you have to turn around and look at the people in this Senate committee hearing that have literally lost their jobs, lost everything they have because of you. And he wouldn't even do that.
1: It was embarrassing, the whole thing, for him. Hey, you know, he actually did look like he was really, really, really stunned by what was happening to him. He looked like if he could feel shame, he looked like he was feeling it. He looked like he'd been crying. Hey, by the way, he came with six attorneys. Six attorneys. Al Capone didn't come in with six attorneys.
32: It's incredible.
1: Who's paying for six attorneys?
32: We are, the taxpayers.
1: Oh.
32: We are, because that guy has lived off taxpayer earned income his entire life. And I don't know, I think I use the term earned very loosely. This is somebody who has robbed the American people, and he has been literally living large. If you remember during those 5 o'clock daily press conferences that they had every single day during COVID, and he would get up there at the dais, and it was like he was holding court. I mean, this guy loved the limelight. This is the first time in all of the times that Fauci has testified before Congress that he has ever pled the fifth, because he always had plenty to say. And suddenly, cat's got his tongue. He's got six lawyers telling him they can't even tell what his own tie color is to a Senate committee, and he won't look at the victims. I mean, he is definitely in trouble.
1: Yeah, now the reason, the thing with the fifth, you have to take it on every question, even if they ask you what your name is. If you answer anything, you're waiving the privilege. So, he's testified 250 times in front of Congress, has never taken the fifth before. He took it 111 times today. Now, he's just, the other thing is this diary. What kind of, have you read the diary? It is creepy. It is weird, even for an 8-year-old.
32: It's creepy, and it's weird that he even kept one. Who the hell keeps a diary? Who has time to keep a diary?
1: Even if you kept a diary, you know, just because you were on TV, I was on TV today. I didn't come home and write it down. Ooh, I was on TV today.
32: Why not? It was a big moment for you, you know?
1: Hey, I'm filling in on the Sean Hannity Show, the biggest radio show in the world, 17 million listeners. I'm just being honest. I'm not going to go home and write this down in my diary. I mean,
32: I think that's an opportunity missed.
1: Well,
32: there are some nice things you could say, you know, was on the show, talked a lot of trash. It was very exciting, yada, yada, yada.
1: Well, if I'm there's an article about me, I keep it. If I'm on the show, or maybe I keep the video, but I don't have to write a diary. Did you read the celebrity stuff? He was so excited that he had dinner with Jake Tapper and his wife. He was going on and on, gushing about having dinner with Jake Tapper. You ever have dinner with Jake Tapper? I did once. I dozed off twice. I mean,
32: little bit of a flex. No, I have not had dinner with Jake Tapper, but good for you. I'm glad you did that.
1: No, it is the most boring experience you could ever have. Now, the Streisand part is unbelievable. You know, he got so famous that celebrities are chasing him, trying to get some personal insight, info, whatever. So this is all in the diary. He writes this like an 8-year-old girl. Streisand called him at home. He was so excited. This is all in the diary. He said to her, I was just listening to your music on Alexa. And believe it or not, he writes, Streisand didn't know what Alexa was. He didn't know what he meant. So he had a conversation. He was all excited. He's writing this in his diary. Later that night, he accidentally butt dials her. And she answers, and he's all embarrassed. He's writing this in the diary. I'm so sorry. I butted out. I bumped into
32: it's
1: the
32: so
1: phone.
32: Weird. It's so weird. It's so weird. I mean, honestly, I didn't have a diary when I was a kid. I can't imagine being a grown-ass man and talking to Babs and being like, oh, my gosh, I butt dialed her. I mean, who writes that?
1: It's embarrassing. You're right. Even for an 8-year-old, it's just the silliest. This guy's the silliest guy in the world. Besides being a fraud, and a guy who probably should be in jail, just a complete psycho. I'm watching MSNBC, Stephanie Ruhle, who said, I'm not kidding, she said, her heart is breaking. She's heartbroken. It's devastating that Fauci is being put through this. A great man, a great American hero. She can't stand to see him being put through this.
32: Well, since she propagated his lies, maybe she can get the cell next to him, and they can talk all the time, and then she won't miss him so much.
1: Also in the diary, he's very jealous of Andrew Cuomo. Remember, there was a time where Andrew Cuomo here in New York did these daily briefings, and people watched it only because they were frightened. They were locked up at home, couldn't go out, locked up at home. So you watch it. As soon as people started allowed to go out, nobody watched it ever again. But, and you remember, he was on 50 shows a day, 50 shows a day, every time you turn around. And I never understood anything he was saying. They try to sound intelligent using all kinds of big words, and he'd say, do not go into congregate settings. And I'm saying, what the hell's a congregate setting? He means a crowd. Don't go into a crowd. But he could never speak English, this guy. And he writes in the diary how his big thrill was one Sunday morning, he was on all 5 Sunday shows, and he wrote, it's the second time I did a Fauci 5. He calls it a Fauci 5. He was so
32: ridiculous. Yeah. I mean, honestly, talk about a self-glaze. It is ridiculous.
1: Also, and this is in the diaries, in his own, he wrote this, so you can't argue it. He was using his personal staff, his chief of staff, his personal assistant, to go to agencies that give out prizes and cash awards and get him these awards. He accumulated millions of dollars doing this. It's illegal for a government employee to go solicit the money like that. So he had the staff do it. But that's another thing they might try to get him on, although he's got this pardon. Hey, by the way, you know, he did fund the Wuhan lab way back. This is way before the pandemic began. He funded it, and he lied about it and covered it up. This is the very suspicious thing about this pardon. When Biden gave him the pardon, it was predated to 2014. Now, the pandemic was 2020, but they made it back to 2014 to cover the whole creation of the Wuhan lab. So this is one dirty pardon from Joe Biden. So we'll play some clips from it. Linda, what do you think? Anything ever happened to him? You think anything will happen to this guy?
32: I actually do. I actually think when his number 2 got in trouble and was found guilty of all of the crimes that they wanted to get Fauci on, and then they had Peter Daszak from the Echo Health Alliance Group. When those 2 people were actually found guilty, I think they were setting the precedent for the civil suits and the state level suits against him. I think he's in a lot of trouble.
1: I like your idea. Well, we'll take a break. Hey, you do your podcast. What's the name of your podcast?
32: Name of my podcast is The Rogue Recap. Thank you, Mark. I appreciate you.
1: And will you be covering this on The Rogue Recap?
32: I will be covering it with lots of salty language that you can do on a podcast and to tell you how I really feel about Fauci the fraud.
1: Oh, yeah. Okay, that's good to know. Yeah, on the podcast you can do that. All right, well, we'll be listening. We'll get back to Fauci. I'll play some clips in a moment. It's Mark Simone here. You can get my podcast on iHeart or follow me on Instagram, Mark Simone NYC at Instagram. 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
1: Fauci, he took the Fifth Amendment over and over and over. 111 times he took the Fifth Amendment, would not answer any questions. But now some are arguing, if you're going to take the Fifth and not say anything, why do an opening statement? He did a lengthy opening statement, but I guess under the law that doesn't count. And he got away with it, but it was Fauci. And he started off very arrogant in this opening statement, but if you watched him by the end, he looked like a beaten down man. But listen to his opening. Here's cut three.
8: However, given Senator Paul's obvious obsession with calling for my prosecution, his repeated slanderous comments about me, and recently his publicly releasing my unredacted personal diary aimed at embarrassing and intimidating me, the only conclusion I can reach is that the sole reason he is calling me before this committee is to get me to say something, anything, that could vindicate his repeated public pledges that I end up, in his words, quote, behind bars, unquote. Any reasonable person who has followed his unhinged obsession with me would readily come to the same conclusion.
1: Wow. So, his unredacted diary. So, now, hey, by the way, if in case you're not clear how they got this, and the New York Times went after Rand Paul saying, how dare he release somebody's personal diary? It's disgusting that he would do. Well, he typed the whole thing into a government computer at work. So it's technically the property of the U.S. government. And what he did before he left his job, before the Trump administration took over, he deleted it out of the computer. He deleted everything off the computer. Now, this guy claims to be a scientist. What kind of scientist doesn't know that you, no matter how much you delete it, it's still on a server somewhere? So Bobby Kennedy takes over the Department of Health and has access to all this stuff. He puts a team of experts on this. They go to the servers. They dig deep into the servers, and they recover the whole thing that he deleted. That's how they got it. It was typed on a government computer at a government office, so it's theirs to release. And they released it. Now, you see how bold he is? Your obsession with him. He's like so tough. Now they try to ask him a question. Any question. What day is it? What color is your tie? Listen to him take the Fifth over and over.
8: Although it pains me to do so, under the advice of my attorneys, I will invoke my right under the Fifth Amendment of the Constitution to refrain from answering your questions. On the advice of counsel, I respectfully decline based upon my rights under the Fifth Amendment. I respectfully decline to answer. On the advice of counsel, I respectfully decline to answer based upon my rights under the Fifth Amendment to the Constitution.
1: Now, the way this works, this stuff, you meet with your attorneys. Now, you have attorney-client privilege. You tell them everything. You tell them the real story, and they decide what you should do. So he's saying on the advice of his attorney. So the attorneys heard the real answers and said to him, you better take the Fifth Amendment. You better not say any of that. So they heard the answers. You got to take the Fifth. You can't answer these questions. So, hey, it's Mark Simone here for Sean Hannity. Back in a moment, we'll talk to Steve Moore coming up next.
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1: A small plane goes down in the Phoenix Metro. From the 550 KFYI Newsroom, I'm Brad Siegel. Investigators from the National Transportation Safety Board are now on scene of a small plane crash in the East Valley. The single-engine Piper Cherokee crashed shortly after takeoff off around 8 last night from Chandler Municipal Airport. Police found the plane in a commercial area near McQueen and Queen Creek Roads. The pilot did not survive. This was air traffic control audio, courtesy of Fox 10, moments after the plane went down.
0: Well, they just departed, and it looks like they went down right off the departure. I can see them going down, looks like, King Creek right now towards it.
1: The person on board that plane has not been identified. The number of heat-related deaths in Maricopa County continues to rise, outpacing last year's total at this time. There are now 40 heat-related deaths in the county as of last Saturday. 23 of those deaths are heat-caused, while the heat contributed to the other 17. County officials say there are now 388 deaths under investigation to determine whether heat played a role. At this time last year, there were just 17 heat-related deaths. Senator Rand Paul of Kentucky is looking to hold Dr. Anthony Fauci in contempt of Congress after Fauci invoked the Fifth Amendment when asked questions today related to COVID-19. He says it was to avoid Republicans possibly using his testimony to prosecute him for perjury. It all comes days after Paul released what he calls Fauci's diary during the pandemic. The Federal Reserve is leaving interest rates unchanged. It's the fifth straight time the Fed has kept rates steady. It's the second rate decision under new Federal Reserve Chairman Kevin Warsh. Earlier this week, President Trump was urging the Federal Reserve Board to cut rates. Taking a look at your money at the closing bell, the Dow down 1,153 points. This is News Talk 550 KFYI, guaranteed human.
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6: For the most part, Valley Freeway's in a pretty good shape this afternoon. You will find one crash. It's on the 101 northbound around University Drive on the right shoulder. Scottsdale wreck, Cave Creek Road, just north of Lone Mountain Parkway. Injuries involved in that one. A crash in Mesa with injuries on Southern and Lawnmower. If you have a traffic tip, give us a call, 602-374-6300.
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11: Tonight, our forecast low falls to 91 degrees. A very mild start to our Thursday morning. And then in the afternoon, making it up to 113 for an afternoon high. Remember, we're under an extreme heat warning due to these temperatures. Mostly sunny conditions, slightly less humid with dry conditions.
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1: For Sean Hannity, we are playing our new game, The Hunt for Steve Moore. We don't have him yet, right? Do we? No. We're going to have to talk to Steve Moore, the brilliant economist.

0: Yes, other guests it does. Later on. You think I should read this for them?
1: Okay. I think it's fun when you read the things that people give you to read. I think it's a concept that's really going to catch on. I'm looking forward to it.
0: I'm used to just talking, you know, and all this planning and notes and schedules and this and that. So, hey, a lot of people are texting me. They like your idea of going after Fauci. States can go after him. And so what's happening in Florida? There's a big movement in Florida to go after him.
1: Yes. So the attorney general there, Othmeyer, he's amazing. And he has already stated that he is going to be going forward and that the state of Florida will be looking to press action and take action and press charges against Fauci. And they've launched a state level investigation into him. And they're calling it his lack of candor before Congress. So he said, my office is launching an investigation into Dr. Fauci. It's past time that we get the truth of what happened during COVID. So kudos to him for not wasting a hot second. That's for dang sure.
0: Well, as I said before, Fauci was surprised to everybody, showed up for the hearings today with six attorneys. So I guess all these states should go after him. He's got six attorneys. Let him give him something to do. What do they do?
1: Listen, nothing says not guilty like having six attorneys sit behind you.
0: Yeah.
1: That screams innocent. And I was just here to help.
0: Oh, and one of them, the lead attorney, wouldn't shut up. He was grandstanding. Now, Fauci won't talk. He's taking the fifth. Do we have the cut of the attorney? I forget what number it is. Where they toss out the attorney. Rand Paul had to ask him to leave and actually threw him out of the hearings. And the guy, yeah, it's cut 10. Actually, the guy, they told him to leave. He makes a whole production out of packing up his briefcase, you know, like Ed Norton on The Honeymooners, taking forever to pack it up. Take a listen to this.
2: So, Mr. Chairman, I'd like to hear what the attorney has to say.
3: He is not recognized by the committee or the chair. If he speaks again, he will be removed from the room. This testimony is from Anthony Fauci. This is not a game with his lawyers. He can advise. His lawyers can give him advice. He's got a half dozen here. They're all allowed to talk to him.
2: Yes.
3: All right? Yeah. But the attorneys are not recognized. In fact, the attorney was told not to sit at the table, and he's not obeying that recommendation. There's a row behind you, sir. That's where you were told to sit, and you're not. And now you're disrupting the proceedings. And so, look, this is the way Anthony Fauci wants to be remembered, for a lawyer not listening to the rules. That's the way you want to be remembered, and that's what you're going to do. You are not recognized, sir. Security, please remove him from the room. Let the record state that Dr. Fauci will still have the advice of the other half a dozen attorneys that he brought along today.
0: Now, that's what mob guys do. They bring an attorney, and the attorney jumps in, "Your Honor, I'm..." and then takes over the whole thing. Oh, we found Steve Moore. All right, the great Steve Moore, the brilliant economist. You should get his book, The Trump Economic Miracle. What a book. And make sure you... He puts out the best daily briefing, news and analysis every day. It's free. It'll come right to your email. Just go to unleashprosperity.com and sign up for it. 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Steve Moore, how you doing?
4: Hey, Mark. I'm doing well. I'm still trying to hear some of the answers from Fauci. That was an incredible day on Capitol Hill. And it's hard to believe that just, 6 years ago, this guy who we now kind of recognize as a scoundrel was so lionized by the left and seen as the savior of our country. And we're learning day after day it's just the opposite.
0: Yeah. Besides all the medical chaos and damage he did to people, how much economic damage did he do with that lockdown to the country?
4: Well, you know, you and I have known each other a long time, Mark, and I would have been against lockdowns even if they had worked, because I just don't believe the government should have the authority to shut down schools and shut down businesses and stores and churches, which they did. But it turns out that not only they were terrible for our civil liberties as Americans, but also they did great, great damage to our economy with virtually no positive outcomes. In fact, you know, when we compare, Mark, what happened with the states that opened up their economies like Florida and the Carolinas and Utah versus, say, states that stayed locked down like New York and Illinois and New Jersey, there was no health difference. So they just, all they did was destroy their economy. And if anything, the states that let people go outside and exercise and breathe fresh air had better health outcomes. So hopefully we've learned the lesson here that when we give the government that much power, and I really regard what we did in 2020 as one of the greatest mistakes our country has ever made, let's make sure we never do this again.

0: Yeah. And where were you, no Kings people, when he was locking down the country?
1: Exactly. Well, you know, I was just compiling some quotes for our newsletter tomorrow of all these Democrats who treated Fauci like he was come to a sage. And I wonder what they're saying now, really, because if you read the diaries, Mark, and have you read any of the diaries?
0: Oh, yeah, yeah.
1: I mean, the guy is a megalomaniac. He's like the kind of guy who stares at himself for 5 minutes in the mirror. Talks about how great he is. You know, it's shameful that he took the Fifth Amendment. We want to know the answer to these questions of, you know, when did he know these things, and why did he suppress information from us? By the way, Fauci had a terrible track record prior to COVID. You know, he was one of these crazy guys who was talking about the, remember the myth of heterosexual AIDS.
0: Yeah.
1: And died of AIDS but there were various flu viruses that had happened prior to COVID, and he was running around like a chicken with his head cut off. So he never had a good record. I mean, his track record has always been horrible. And, of course, to put him in charge of the COVID recovery was a very, very big mistake. But let's be clear. The reason that the media fell in love with Fauci is because he was contradicting what Donald Trump was saying.
0: Yeah. And he was a Democrat, clearly. And Steve Moore, let me ask you, the new Fed chairman, Kevin Warsh, first meeting today, first press conference. I thought he was great, but the market is down about 1,000 points. Why is that?
1: Well, I mean, I don't know exactly why the market fell today, but, you know, we've had, a roller coaster ride, haven't we, Mark, on
0: the
1: market? One day 500 up and then the next 800 down. But listen, I'm here to tell your audience that this is a guy who will be an inflation hawk. He will make sure that we bring inflation down below the 2% target, which is the best possible thing we can do for the United States economy right now, because when you bring inflation down, people's incomes rise. They don't face the higher gas prices and the higher food prices every day at the store. And so I'm very bullish on Kevin Warsh. I think he was the best possible pick that Trump could have picked. And I also think that, if we get back to a stable dollar, we're going to see mortgage rates fall. We're going to see the rate on the 10-year treasury. By the way, the biggest borrower in the world today, you know who the biggest borrower is, right?
0: You? No.
1: Not me. Oh. All of us, the United States government.
0: Oh, yeah, yeah.
1: So when these interest rates are high, guess who gets affected by that? The federal government. And we reported in our today that, you know, one of the fastest growing areas of the federal budget, you know what it is in terms of the spending?
0: No.
1: Interest payments on the debt.
0: Wow.
1: You know, so we're like a tiger trying to chase its tail. You know, we're trying to balance our budget, but we keep spending so much money, and then the interest payments go up and up and up and up. So we got to get out of this vicious cycle. One of the ways, as you know, because I'm a Larry Kudlow, Art Laffer, Steve Forbes guy, we got to grow the economy faster, which we're doing. There's a lot of investment in this country. And when we do that, we will bring the spending down. I'm going to say one other quick thing. You know, I just stepped out of a meeting. I was in a meeting. I met Sam Altman today. You know, he is the head of OpenAI.
0: Yeah.
1: He was just telling us about the amazing things to come with the technology, and he did make it clear, which is good news, the United States is winning the AI wars against China. We have to beat China on this one, Mark. We have to beat China.
0: Now, a lot of people are terrified of the data center, all the noise that uses all the water, all the electricity. You went and inspected a data center. What's the real story?
1: It was an amazing experience. I wish every politician and as many Americans as possible. Have you ever visited a data center yourself, Mark?
0: No, not at all. But I would love to.
1: Never done it. Yeah, I did it just 2 weeks ago. It was a phenomenal experience. I mean, these are technological marvels, and I've never seen so much construction going on. You know, hard hat construction workers making $75, $100, $125 an hour building out, and then you go into these centers, and you know, it's amazing. Remember the old scenes of the telephone operators when the telephones first came out, and they would literally take the plug out and put it into the board, trying to connect with Uncle Joe down the street. these data centers are doing literally billions of transactions every minute. It's like mind-boggling what's happening in these things, but they're clean, they're efficient, they are the actual heartbeat of and the nerve center of our economy. And I get frustrated because I know if you go, I don't want to, I hate data center, no data centers. And I say, well, gee, do you like your cell phone? Oh, yeah, I love my cell phone. Do you like the internet? Yeah. You don't have those without data centers. It's like saying, I love it when I flick the light switch and the light comes on, but I don't want an electric power plant. Well, guess what? If you don't have an electric power plant, you're not going to have your lights come on. Similarly, if we don't have data centers, we're not going to have the internet. We're not going to have the GPS system. We're not going to have our missile defense system. So it's our economy is highly dependent on these data centers, and we need to build them. But I also believe the data center people should be paying their fair share, don't you?
0: Yeah, and they'll figure out how to power themselves and create their own water supply, won't they?
1: But maybe build, their own nuclear power site or something like that. But most of them are saying, look, we will come in and to a community, the one that I visited in Loudoun County, Virginia, which is right outside of Dulles Airport. It actually has reduced the property taxes and the electric utility bills of the people in that community because they pay so much. So they can be an asset to communities.
0: Wow. Well, that's fascinating stuff. Well, Steve Moore, hey, before I forget that, this one story you had, Tractor Supply Company, they banned a hot dog vendor because he supported Trump. Don't they know you go woke, you go broke? What are they doing?
1: Yeah, I mean, what is going on in some of these blue states is unbelievable. I mean, how about the fact that, Kathy Hochul in New York, she says, oh, no, we're not going to have data centers. We're not allowing any data centers to be built. But then she wants to pave over thousands of acres in upstate New York with solar panels.
0: Yeah.
1: That doesn't make any sense.
0: No, and they don't do much of anything. Well, Steve Moore, great stuff. Everybody get his book, The Trump Economic Miracle, and... boy, you put out the best daily briefing, news, stories, analysis. It's free. 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Steve Moore, thanks for being with us.
1: Well, thanks. And I hope one of these days we get the truth out of Anthony Fauci.
0: Yeah, don't hold your breath, but we'll keep trying. Thanks for being with us. Hey, it's Mark Simone here on the Sean Hannity Show. Sean's at the... Lindsey Graham funeral today in South Carolina. He'll be back tomorrow, and we'll be back and take some of your calls next on The Sean Hannity Show.
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0: Hey, welcome back. It's Mark Simone here for Sean Hannity. Let's take some calls. Let's go to Teresa, who's in Texas. Teresa, welcome to the Sean Hannity Show.
28: Hi. I don't believe for 1 minute that Fauci accidentally butt-dialed Babs.
0: You don't?
28: Because, no, nothing that we've learned today, nothing that he says is true.
0: Well, but this was in his diary that he butt-dialed Barbara Streisand. You never butt-dialed anybody? It happens.
28: I have, but, you know, I don't have a Dear Diary book, so, you know, that might offset it.
0: Yeah. All right. Well, thanks for calling. I've had that happen. Whenever you butt dial someone, then you look and it's always like the last person you want to be butt dialing. It's like.
29: So you butt dialed Barbara Walters once is what you're telling us?
0: No, but it's always like the governor at midnight. It's like it's always bad whoever you butt dial. We have time for one more. Let's go to Eric in Florida. Eric, welcome to the Sean Hannity Show.
30: Thank you, Mark. I want to make a quick comment about Fauci.
0: Go ahead.
30: He didn't have any problem hiding behind the Fifth Amendment of the Constitution, but he surely didn't. He ignored the First Amendment.
0: Very good point. Yeah, where was this Constitution protecting us during this lockdown? Very good point. Now, all of a sudden, he hides behind the Constitution. Well, we'll talk about this in the next hour. Throughout the show, we'll play you more highlights of Fauci on trial for war crimes today. And we'll get to a whole lot more coming up. It's Mark Simone here for Sean Hannity. Sean's in South Carolina today, the funeral of Lindsey Graham, and he'll be back tomorrow. And we'll take a look at the Lindsey Graham funeral, especially the National Cathedral ceremonies, that and a whole lot more just ahead. Mark Simone here on the Sean Hannity Show.
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0: A fatal plane crash in the East Valley. From the 550 KFYI Newsroom, I'm Brad Siegel. The National Transportation Safety Board is now investigating a plane crash in the East Valley. Authorities say the pilot was killed when the plane went down last night near Chandler Municipal Airport. Police found the plane in a commercial area south of Queen Creek Road. It's believed the single-engine Piper Cherokee went down shortly after taking off from the airport. Details about what may have happened before the crash are limited. The person on the plane has not been identified. Dr. Anthony Fauci has invoked the Fifth Amendment at a hearing before a GOP-led Senate panel on the COVID pandemic. It comes days after Kentucky Republican Senator Rand Paul released Fauci's journal during the pandemic, which Republicans say shows the doctor deliberately downplayed the theory that COVID-19 originated in China's Wuhan lab.
5: In January of 2020, weeks before the world shut down, Fauci wrote, "Now we know the market was not the source. It was the amplifier." Having said that, somewhere the virus jumped from animals to human. In the past, Fauci has said he was open to the lab leak theory.
6: That's correspondent Monica Alba. Fauci called Paul unhinged and said he was pleading the Fifth to avoid Republicans from possibly using his testimony to prosecute him for perjury. Waymo is returning to the Phoenix freeways after pausing service for a software fix. That's according to the Arizona Republic. The self-driving autonomous vehicles were pulled from freeways in May following issues in construction zones. The service will start accepting passengers first on Phoenix freeways and then extend that service to riders in Los Angeles, San Francisco, Austin, Texas, and Miami. Landing fees at Falcon Field in Mesa have been put on hold. Mesa City Council has approved a 90-day delay in implementing the fees, which were approved earlier this year, as part of a plan to ensure the field remains financially self-sustaining. Those fees, however, sparked a lawsuit by two flight schools and a review by the FAA. The court recently denied the request to block the fees, but the litigation is continuing. The FAA also asked Mesa to delay the fees while it completes its review. The city of Mesa says it remains committed to implementing those fees. And the Federal Reserve is leaving interest rates unchanged. Taking a look at your money. At the closing bell, the Dow falling 1,153 points. 550 KFYI News Time, 202. Now traffic.
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7: Here's what's up so far this afternoon. A car stalled out on 10 westbound at the Riggs Road off-ramp off-right. Injury accident, Southern and Longmore. Another one in Mesa on Baseline in Lindsay. Scottsdale, a crash. Injuries involved on Shea and Miller. Also a car motorcycle.
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0: Well, hey, it's Mark Simone here for Sean Hannity. Normally I'm on our big flagship station, WOR in New York, or on the iHeart app. We're going to talk about the little weasel worm, Anthony Fauci. But first, here are some great moments. This is Senator Bernie Marino. Take a listen.
21: Your advice to communities like that, to idiotic politicians who enforce those rules, arrested that mom for watching a football game with her own family outside. When that story broke, I said to myself, I cannot stand idly on the side and watch this happen. It was about 6 years ago today that I decided I'm going to give up my businesses, sell them all, run for office, run for the United States Senate. Here I am sitting in front of you 6 years later saying, who the f*** do you think you were for doing that? It is a total disgrace what you did to this country. And if my Democrat colleagues are standing there defending you, I hope the voters of the United States of America watch the clips of every one of you doting on a guy who was more interested in being a celebrity than saving American people. I will make it my mission to make certain that every single one of those Democrats who did that we'll see that clip over and over and over again. Because there is no defense of what you did. You may have had a 50 plus year legacy of public service, but it ends in total and complete disgrace.
0: Yeah, that's Senator Marino. Very wealthy guy, by the way. Very wealthy guy who sold all his businesses to go after Fauci and that who the blank do you think you are? What were you thinking? And Fauci is not talking. He's taking the fifth. Otherwise, he would have said, Senator, in congregate settings, we can't. Hey, one more. Here's Senator Josh Hawley.
22: What color tie are you wearing?
23: On the advice of counsel, I respectfully decline to answer based upon my rights under the Fifth Amendment to the Constitution.
22: What color is the carpet in front of you?
23: On the advice of counsel, I respectfully decline to answer based upon my rights under the Fifth Amendment to the Constitution.
22: Let's just get one thing straight. You don't have any rights under the Fifth Amendment because you've been pardoned, as you very well know, as the Supreme Court has been clear for a century and more. Brown versus Walker, 1896, when he has been pardoned, he may not stand upon his privilege. You know that. Your lawyers sitting behind you now shifting nervously in their chairs. They know it. This isn't about the Constitution. This isn't about the law. This is about contempt. Contempt for this body and contempt for the American people. But I think I know why you're doing it. It's because you don't want to answer questions. It's because you did all kinds of terrible things. It's because during the pandemic, you got rich, didn't you? You got rich while people were dying, hundreds of thousands of Americans, over a million in the end, and you were getting rich. And not only were you doing that, you were using federal employees with taxpayer money to apply for and solicit cash prizes for you personally. Cash prizes totaling over $1 million. You did all of that during the pandemic, didn't you? That's a question.
23: On the advice of counsel, I respectfully decline to answer based upon my rights under the Fifth Amendment to the Constitution.
0: Now, what that means, see, you meet with your lawyers for many hours. You meet with your lawyers. You have attorney-client privilege. You go over what you could say. You explain everything to them. So on the advice of his attorneys, the attorney said, oh, my God, you can't say any of that. You better take the Fifth. They heard what he would say. They said, you better take the Fifth. You can't say that. So it must have been pretty bad. Hey, we turn now to former FBI agent Nicole Parker. Her book is The Two FBIs, The Bravery and Betrayal. An expert in these sort of matters, FBI agent for years, and she's with us now. Nicole Parker, how you doing?
1: Wow, I'm doing pretty well, but like yourself, you probably watched that hearing, and not shocking at all, but very troubling. Very, very troubling to think that Dr. Fauci had the preemptive auto pen pardon that started back in 2014 and went all the way through the Biden administration. And to know what destruction was caused in our nation, the number of lives that were lost, not only was the virus destructive and killed individuals, but I believe that the reaction to the virus was even more dangerous and lethal than the virus itself.
0: Yeah.
1: Now we're talking about, you know, having worked in the FBI, for example, I focus a lot on human trafficking. The number of children that were put onto Zoom for their education and were online constantly, they were exposed to online predators. They were exposed to abuse. People don't understand, when children go to school, that's actually an outlet for them to report abuse. They no longer have that. They were in lockdown mode. Online predators were going after children. Their educations were not only stunted, but I believe that they were put into dangerous situations. The list goes on and on. The economy completely, it was the strongest economy I think we'd ever seen. Do you think it's a coincidence that during an election year, this virus suddenly appears from China when Trump has the strongest, you know, economy ever, and they take it into the ground? And I do believe that it also facilitated a lot of the voting and how people were voting in that election, the mail-in ballots and things that the FBI, frankly, never went in and investigated. And so being someone that worked as a special agent for the FBI, as my book explains, there were two FBIs. There was one that's politically motivated. I refer to that as FBI 2. FBI 1 were the agents that just wanted to get in there, uphold the Constitution and protect Americans. When you go to serve in the FBI and you're FBI 1, your primary responsibility is you want to protect Americans and uphold the Constitution. And from someone who observed it from the inside, it's absolutely despicable. And to think that this individual, who now has diaries that have come to light, his arrogance, his narcissism, and his impure motives, and to think that he got that preemptive pardon and may never face accountability after all the destruction he caused in our nation, it's very upsetting, very troubling. And I truly believe that he will face a consequence. You know what, Mark, you may not face one now, but I believe that we will all face our maker one day. And again, having worked in the FBI, you can't serve justice on every single individual. You think that people are getting away with something. I do believe that one day he will face a very, very severe consequence for what he caused for our nation and, frankly, for the whole world.
0: Well, let's hope so. Hey, Nicole Parker, your FBI training, you're trained in, when you question somebody, how to read their face, read them. Well, when you saw him testifying, what did you think was going through his mind?
1: Well, first of all, the fact that he had, you know, almost half a dozen attorneys present, that says a lot. He needed legal representation, even though he thinks that he's covered. You know, I just actually, before I joined you on air, there's actually an article that came out on CNN of all places saying that invoking the Fifth, he may not be completely covered. There are a lot of different legal theories coming out now. And I know that the state of Florida, I believe that they're going to be looking at him on a state level that does not necessarily, that pardon may not preclude him from being charged in other ways and on other levels. But his demeanor, I noticed initially when he read his opening statement, you know, it's nerve-wracking to testify before Congress, but that wasn't his first time to do that. his hands were visibly shaking. That paper was literally shaking. His hands were quivering. That's something that you're going to look at very closely. That could be for a number of reasons. But I think the fact that, in my opinion, just looking at his body language, he wanted to appear as if he was cool, calm, and collected, but I think inside he was absolutely nervous.
0: Wow.
1: Had a reason to be.
0: Yeah, that's a good point. Yeah, it's the 250th time he's been in front of Congress, so you're right. He's been through it before. He shouldn't have been so so nervous. I mean, we'd like to see justice happen here, but what do you do about the fact that nobody's covering it? I mean, the mainstream, you won't see it on the nightly news. If you see it, they'll bury it at the end, or you don't see it on MSNBC or CNN. What about that?
1: You know, that's a problem that, again, I even discussed it in my book, how our media, regardless of where you stand on the political spectrum, media is biased. There are only certain news networks that are ever going to touch or cover something like this. I do believe that if Elon Musk had owned Twitter, which is now the X platform, during the time of COVID, he would have never gotten away with any of this, meaning Dr. Fauci, because that is a free speech platform for people that want to understand and know what's really happening in the world. It's not always best to turn on ABC, NBC, CNN, MSNBC. But frankly, there is an open forum of discussion on both sides of the spectrum on, you know, some of these social media sites. And I truly believe that I myself have been looking out and checking what people are saying on both sides. I always want to hear what representation is there. There's always that concern. I literally know people in this country right now who did not even know about the Fauci diaries. They knew nothing about it. They knew nothing about him even testifying today. They didn't even know what was going to be happening. So again, like I said, I was a little shocked to even see on CNN, on an Instagram post, that they were acknowledging that Dr. Fauci might have some problems pleading the fifth.
0: Oh, okay. Good. Well, it's great stuff. Nicole Parker, thanks for being here. Her book.
1: Yeah.
0: Which you want to get her book, The Two FBIs, The Bravery and Betrayal, I saw in my time at the Bureau. Great book. And Nicole Parker, thanks for being with us.
1: My pleasure. Y'all have a great day.
0: All right. Take care. Hey, we'll take some calls next. 800. Oop, I almost gave out the number of my show here in the air. No, 800-941-SHAWN. 800-941-7326. 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
0: For Sean, he's in South Carolina for the funeral of Lindsey Graham. He'll be back tomorrow. So I'm reading this ad. Mercedes makes the Maybach. That's their version of a Rolls Royce. This Maybach is like $350,000. This is the new one. It has electrified twin turbo V8. It has all these things it has. Listen to this. It also has a refrigerated champagne compartment. What happened to don't drink and drive? You're not supposed to be drinking and driving.
34: It's not cool anymore, Mark. Now it's okay. You know, so long as it's, you know, highbrow, we're fine.
0: I know, but it's champagne on tap right there in the car as you're driving. This is.
34: But is it a self-driving Mercedes?
0: No. No.
35: It's for if you have a chauffeur.
0: Oh. Oh, okay. Yeah. You're supposed to have a chauffeur with this car. Oh, that's great. So you're going to have him drunk too. You know, when you have a chauffeur and a champagne cooler and you're not in the car, what do you think happens while you're gone for an hour and a half? He's drinking your champagne.
34: I got to be honest with you. I love champagne. If I could have champagne in the car and the only requirement was I had to share it, I share the love a little bit, I would.
0: Oh, all right. It just doesn't sound very safe. So should we take a call or two? Let's go to Steve in Connecticut. Steve, how you doing?
1: I'm doing well, Mark. How you doing, sir?
0: Good. Where are you in Connecticut?
1: I live in southeast Connecticut, a town called Montville.
0: Never even. I know every inch of Connecticut. Never heard of that town. You made it up.
1: We're right next to Norwich. I retired out of the Navy base, the submarine base there.
0: Oh, way up there. That's way up the coast. That's towards Rhode Island.
1: Yes, sir.
0: Yeah. And what'd you want to say, Steve?
1: I wanted to ask about Article 2, Section 2 of the Constitution. Like, why doesn't President Trump just revoke Dr. Fauci's treaty?
0: Pardon. Well, it's a good question. They're working on that. You know, a lot of these pardons were done by auto pen. And they're arguing that if it was an auto pen, they might be able to revoke it. Now they have to scientifically, forensically check to see if they can prove it was an auto pen. And that's not easy to do. Remember, the auto pen uses the same exact pen and ink. So I don't know how they're going to prove that, but I know they are working on that. In fact, you know what? We got our legal expert, Greg Jarrett, coming up next. This is perfect to ask him about. Also, there are some people arguing that despite this pardon, Fauci in some ways violated the whole thing today and may still be prosecutable. But we'll ask the legal expert, Greg Jarrett, coming up next. Mark Simone here. You can follow me on Instagram, Mark Simone NYC at Instagram. Back in a moment on the Sean Hannity Show. 28,
34: why are 12. You leaving us so soon? I don't understand.
0: Oh, I'll tell you why. Because he kept saying, read the thing. I'm reading the wrong thing. I'm reading 5552. Sorry. 2812. That means you got 2 minutes. Well,
34: listen, you know you're a professional, right? Or at least you play one on radio.
0: I know, but you think it's not just sitting here and talking. This show is so complicated. Like, if this break comes at 28:16, this break is at 34:14. You got to keep track of all this.
34: Why are you whining like a liberal, Mark? Come on.
0: Oh, all right. I thought you were building a studio. I don't hear
34: I am building a studio. I'm able to multitask and pay attention to the clock.
0: Oh, I hear guys in the background. But how come I don't hear hammering or saws or anything?
34: Well, they're not allowed to do that after 4 p.m. Eastern.
0: Oh, really?
34: Mm-hmm. That's an HOA rule.
0: Oh.
34: So, they're still here. People are doing things, but quietly.
0: Oh, so they're, yeah. That's a good thing about contractors, even engineers, when they're building a studio. A lot of breaks. A lot of long breaks. That's okay. What do you think? You think anything will happen to Anthony Fauci?
34: Well, you know, it's funny, like Nicole Parker made such a good point, similar to what we talked about earlier, which is you walk into, you know, a room with six attorneys and you're screaming, hey, how are you? I'm so super guilty. I need all of these guys to figure it out. And so I think what you really need to understand right now is that there are a lot of people who lost loved ones, who said goodbye to people in bubble wrap through hospital windows. They weren't allowed to say goodbye to their wives, their husbands, their grandparents. The absolute destruction of families that was done by Fauci. And honestly, he did it single-handedly and he dragged people with him. They all need to go down for this. And I don't think that there's a lot of people that don't feel this way. Whether you're a Republican or a Democrat, you probably lost somebody to the fake news that they peddled.
0: And that's six attorneys. You know, Microsoft antitrust suit, U.S. government, they didn't have six attorneys in the courtroom. I've never heard
34: 100%.
0: I've never heard of anybody having six attorneys. That tells you everything you need to know about
34: 111 plead the fifth, Mark. 111.
0: The dirty worm Fauci. Our great legal expert, Greg Jarrett, we'll talk to him next. And get the story behind the story. Don't go away.
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8: Hostilities escalating in the Middle East. From the 550 KFYI newsroom, I'm Brad Siegel. President Trump says the U.S. will hit Iran very hard after the regime targeted U.S. troops. While speaking to reporters in the Oval Office today, Trump was asked about Iran's ballistic missile attack on U.S. forces in the Middle East last night.
10: We can hit them very hard. I mean, I can actually say that because in that, there's very little they can do about it. It was a different group than we're dealing with. They've already apologized. But, you know, we got to smack them a little bit.
8: U.S. Central Command said all of the missiles were intercepted. Trump says Iran knows it's coming, adding, it's our turn. The National Transportation Safety Board is now investigating a plane crash in the East Valley. Authorities say the pilot was killed when the plane went down last night near Chandler Municipal Airport. Police found the plane in a commercial area south of Queen Creek Road. It's believed the single-engine Piper Cherokee went down shortly after taking off from the airport. Details about what may have happened before the crash are limited. The person on the plane has not been identified. Arizona Democrats are regrouping behind Amish Shah after snubbing him in the primary. Shah defeated party-backed Marlene Galan Woods for the first congressional district nomination. The Arizona Republic reports the Democratic Congressional Campaign Committee is now supporting Shah after backing Galan Woods during the primary. Shah calls his victory a grassroots win and says he'll seek support from Democrats, independents, and Republicans. He faces Trump-backed Republican Jay Feely in November for that open congressional seat. Dr. Anthony Fauci could be staring down a contempt of Congress vote after he refused to answer questions related to COVID-19 today. Fauci appeared in front of a Republican-led Senate panel but invoked the Fifth Amendment more than 100 times. Taking a look at your money at the closing bell, the Dow down 1,153 points. This is News Talk 550, KFYI, Guaranteed Human.
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11: Afternoon, a stalled out big rig semi eastbound 10 east of Broadway off right. A crash on the 101 southbound south of Broadway on the right shoulder. Mesa, you've got a wreck there. Baseline in Lindsay. A crash partially blocking Shea Boulevard at Miller. Another crash on Shea at the Beeline Highway. Have a traffic tip? Give us a call. 602-374-6300.
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15: Tonight, our forecast low falls to 91 degrees. A very mild start to our Thursday morning. And then in the afternoon, making it up to 113 for an afternoon high. Remember, we're under an extreme heat warning due to these temperatures. Mostly sunny conditions, slightly less humid with dry conditions.
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6: Glenn Beck.
7: I'll tell you, this society is sicker than I thought it was.
6: Society's final days documented.
7: And I'm not an optimistic person.
6: What?
7: What?
6: Yeah. Tonight from 7 to 10.
7: Whoa, whoa. Crazy.
6: 550 KFYI. 550 KFYI. Made by people. For people. Guaranteed human.
0: Lindsey Graham. He'll be back tomorrow on the show. With us right now, the best legal analyst of all, Greg Jarrett. You should get all of his excellent books. And of course, you'll see him all over Fox News, and it's great to have him with us. Greg Jarrett, how you doing?
9: Hey, I'm fine, Mark. Good to be with you.
0: Hey, Anthony Fauci comes with six lawyers to the hearing. Yeah. How often do you see anybody show up with six lawyers?
9: Well, he probably needs about 60 lawyers.

0: power of the kind of criminal statutes that Paul was referring to. Fauci's preemptive pardon, understand, covers any past crimes that occurred before the pardon, not crimes afterward, like now. So Fauci was in legal jeopardy today if he failed to tell the truth, meaning he could be charged with new crimes if he lied, and that's why his lawyer, his six lawyers, told him to clam up. Now, you know, having said that, Senator Paul does have a valid point that, you know, Biden's pardon means that Fauci is not subject to federal criminal prosecutions, and therefore it was invalid or inappropriate for him to invoke the Fifth. But that ignores the fact that Fauci can still be criminally charged by various states. And in fact, within a couple of hours of testifying, the attorney general in the state of Florida said, "We're conducting an investigation of Fauci," and implied that he'd bring charges against him.
1: So if he did commit something that would be chargeable in during the pandemic in his job, what jurisdiction does Florida have over that, since his job is in Washington?
0: Well, because it affected the citizens of Florida. You know, he was issuing orders, or he was certainly trying to persuade public officials in all 50 states to take certain actions, like closing business doors and closing schools and, you know, distancing requirements and, you know, limiting get-togethers and going outdoors and even going to the park. And, you know, I wrote at the time several columns saying this is a historically egregious violation of civil liberties. Fauci and the government and governors in various states have no right to do this. And I also happen to point out it doesn't seem to be based on science, and we now know it wasn't. I interviewed Fauci at the outset of the pandemic, and I remember afterwards turning to my producer and saying, "Is it your sense that that guy doesn't know what the hell he's talking about? He's all over the place." And he was. You know, one week he says, "Oh, masks won't do any good." The next week is, "You got to wear a mask." The week after that, "You got to wear two masks." And, you know, I'll tell you this much. The Fauci diary, which was dug up by the Department of Homeland Security, I think it was, or the DOJ, makes for pretty interesting reading. Fauci comes across as a narcissistic, vainglorious person, marinating in his own fame, delights in the adoration, writing down every word of praise. He brags about his TV appearances, boasts that he's the most recognizable man in the world. Essentially, Mark, you know, Fauci fell in love with himself. And at the same time seemed utterly unbothered about the rising death toll, tens of thousands, then millions who were dying. But, you know, the diary also contradicts his sworn testimony, where he told Congress that deaths were much higher than they really were. That ginned up hysteria. He writes that the infections were not connected to a Wuhan marketplace, but privately, you know, he is conceding it came from a Chinese lab that he helped fund. The diary itself incriminates him.
1: We're talking with Greg Jarrett. So if a state goes after him, like this Florida attorney general, do they have to go after him in Washington, D.C., where he did whatever he did, or can they bring him to Florida and try him there with a more favorable jury?
0: You can try him in all 50 states if you want, because this was a nationwide pandemic, and his actions affected people in all 50 states. So now I don't know on what grounds Florida were, you know, let's say,

0: you know, Missouri or South Carolina decide to investigate Fauci and, you know, bring charges. I just don't know. I know that he was, if I were his lawyer today, and I would never represent the guy, but I would have said, yeah, you better invoke the Fifth, because if you make new lies today, Biden's pardon doesn't cover it. And if you say things today and, you know, state AGs are listening, that might instigate an investigation and prosecution against you. So you better clam up. And that's what he did.
1: So, but from that, we can assume there was, he couldn't tell the truth because the truth would have sunk him, right?
0: Yeah, I mean, he's sort of in a no-win situation. As I say, you know, his own words in his diary incriminate him. You know, Fauci insists publicly that COVID had a natural origin. He still says so.
1: Yeah.
0: But wait a minute. In his diary, he says the deadly virus is man-made in the very Wuhan lab he funded with U.S. taxpayer dollars. So, you know, you can't reconcile those two. One of them's a lie. And my bet is he's telling Dear Diary the truth, because people tend to do that. But he was lying to the American people. And the amount of damage that this guy did is really unfathomable in American history, more than anybody I can ever think of. If he had a hand in the creation of this deadly Frankenstein virus, and there's evidence that he did, that his department at NIH funded it. You know, does he have blood on his hands? What is it, 155, you know, million people worldwide lost their lives, more than a million Americans? Is he partially to blame? I mean, you know, this whole gain-of-function research in which you take deadly viruses and you supersize them and make them more transmissible to humans, that's insanity. There is no way that you can justify doing that, because anybody with an ounce of common sense, and pinhead scientists tend to be devoid of that, would say to themselves, oh, what if it gets loose? And this Wuhan lab in particular had an abysmal safety record. I mean, that's the last lab in the world that U.S. taxpayer money should ever go to. And yet, Fauci apparently saw to it that money went to the Wuhan lab that created the virus that killed millions.
1: Wow. Hey, Greg Jarrett, they were investigating to see if Fauci's pardon was done with that auto pen. I don't know how forensically you'd prove it was the auto pen, but if it was the auto pen, you think that pardon could ever be removed?
0: It's clearly the auto pen because it doesn't match Biden's handwritten signatures. Apparently, the only handwritten signature was the pardon he gave to his own son, Hunter Biden.
1: Yeah.
0: So this was the auto pen. I don't think that's disputable. Here's what I would do. If I were at the DOJ, I would bring criminal charges, as outlined by Senator Paul, against Fauci for lying repeatedly to Congress about funding the Wuhan lab and other things as well. Fauci would then invoke his pardon. And then a judge would have to decide what to do. Is it a valid pardon? That puts into play the auto pen pardon. And there would have to be proof that Biden knew and consented in order for that Fauci pardon to be valid. Because if it was done behind Biden's back, as I think a great many of the pardons and commutations were done, without his knowledge and consent, you know, his inner circle was just handing out pardons like slices of pizza, signed by the auto pen, you know, then it's null and void. You know, there has to be knowledge and consent. Well, what if you got a president whose mind has turned applesauce, and he doesn't have the capacity to have knowledge and consent? That's another wrinkle in all of this. So, you know, if I were at the DOJ, if I were the Attorney General, I'd bring charges against Fauci, let him invoke the pardon, and let's go to court and decide whether these were valid pardons. And by the way, Mark, you know, nobody's ever challenged preemptive pardons. Historically, pardons were for crimes that had been charged. A preemptive pardon is for crimes uncharged and still imagined. Well, is that a valid pardon? We don't have the answer to that in a court of law. Maybe we need one.
1: Wow, interesting stuff, fascinating stuff. Well, Greg Jarrett, glad we were able to get you on, because nobody better when it comes to legal analysis. Get Greg Jarrett's books, The Constitution and Other Patriotic Documents, Trial of the Century. They're wonderful books, Amazon or wherever you get your books. And Greg Jarrett, thanks for being with us.
0: Hey, Mark, thanks so much. Appreciate it.
1: All right, take care. Well, that's interesting. So we'll see. We'll see. Of course, they'll just prop up Joe Biden and have him read a statement that he it was his pardon. He signed it. And I don't know. Well, what do you think? We'll take some calls in a minute. 1-800-941-SEAN is the number. 1-800-941-SEAN. It's Mark Simone here on the Sean Hannity Show.
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1: Hey, welcome back. It's Mark Simone here for Sean Hannity. Sean's in South Carolina for the funeral of Lindsey Graham. And he'll be back tomorrow. We'll take a look at the great service at the National Cathedral coming up later in the next hour. Let's take some calls. Let's go to Jill in California. Jill, how you doing?
17: Mark, doing great. Thanks for taking my call. I actually had a question for Mr. Jarrett, but he's no longer on air. So maybe some lawyers listening to you could answer this question. I mean, during the COVID years, so many small business owners went out of business. Can they now take Fauci to civil court?
1: Well, absolutely. Yeah, anybody can sue anybody. Businesses can certainly sue Fauci. It would have been tough before, but now you got the diaries where he makes it clear that he ordered these lockdowns. He ordered things shut. There's a lot of, you read through the diaries. He called the New York City mayor de Blasio, asked him to close the schools. Parents could sue. Yeah, everybody could sue. I don't know if he'd be successful, but it'd be great to see that little worm spend the rest of his life going to court every day. And he's got those six attorneys. Let him do something. Give him something to do. Thanks for calling, Jill. Let's go to Tamara in Missouri. Tamara, how you doing?
18: I'm doing great, thank you. How are you?
1: Good. What do you want to say?
18: I have a question. If Biden was not competent to run for re-election, couldn't it be an argument that he was not competent to make any pardons?
1: Very good point. However, he does have Democratic immunity, which is something very serious. Now, it's a very good point. Yeah, you could argue that, but as Greg Jarrett was saying, you'd have to charge Fauci and then let him try to use his pardon. That way a judge would have to rule on the pardon, and they could bring up the fact that it was an auto pen, and what you've just said, that if he wasn't competent to run for re-election, if his own party determined he wasn't competent, how could he be competent to hand out pardons? So very, very good point. Hey, we got a lot to get to in the next hour. We'll take some more calls. 1-800-941-SEAN is the number. 1-800-941-SEAN. It's Mark Simone here, normally on our flagship WOR. Coming up in the next hour, a lot to get to.
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22: Standing behind an Arizona congressional candidate. From the 550 KFYI Newsroom, I'm Brad Siegel. Arizona Democrats are regrouping behind Amish Shah after snubbing him in the primary. 550 KFYI's Wendy Swanson has more.
23: Amish Shah defeated party-backed Marlene Galan Woods for the first congressional district nomination. The Arizona Republic reports the Democratic Congressional Campaign Committee is now supporting Shah after backing Galan Woods during the primary. Shah calls his victory a grassroots win and says he'll seek support from Democrats, independents, and Republicans. He faces Trump-backed Republican Jay Feely in November for the open congressional seat. Wendy Swanson, 550 KFYI News.
22: President Trump is not commenting on whether Dr. Anthony Fauci should face a contempt of Congress vote in the U.S. Senate.
24: I disagreed with him on a lot. I would have had to close down the whole country if I listened to him. I went the federalist way, which is basically to let the governors decide.
22: Republican Senator Rand Paul says the Homeland Security Committee will vote on a contempt resolution against Fauci next week. After he invoked the Fifth Amendment in a COVID-19 hearing today, Trump was asked about the vote, but would only say Fauci didn't do him any favors in the early days of the pandemic. Landing fees at Falcon Field in Mesa have been put on hold. Mesa City Council has approved a 90-day delay in implementing those fees, which were approved earlier this year As part of a plan to ensure the field remains financially self-sustaining, those fees, however, sparked a lawsuit by two flight schools and a review by the FAA. The court recently denied the request to block the fees, but the litigation is continuing. The FAA also asked Mesa to delay the fees while it completes its review. Phoenix fire crews conducted a rescue operation this morning for a hiker stuck on Mummy Mountain in Paradise Valley. Captain Todd Keller says a call came in around 8:30 this morning for the adult male who reported a medical emergency at the top of the mountain and could not make his way down. A hoist operation was used to bring the hiker down safely. And Waymo is returning to the Phoenix freeways after pausing service for a software fix. Taking a look at your money. At the closing bell this afternoon, the Dow tumbled 1,153 points. 550 KFYI News Time, 302. Now 550 KFYI Traffic.
3: From the DeGreen Private Wealth Traffic Center.
0: Still working to clear that earlier crash from the 101 southbound south of Broadway. It has been moved off to the right. A wreck on Baseline and Lindsay. One just cleared from Shea and Miller. Accident on Shea at the V-Line Highway. Phoenix downtown, a wreck on Central and Thomas.
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0: give me sort of a true or false on these. Abolish the Senate.
1: True.
0: Okay. Replace the presidency and Supreme Court as we now know them.
1: Yep.
0: Abolish ICE.
1: Absolutely.
0: Abolish borders and give amnesty to anyone currently in the U.S. illegally.
1: As a long-term plan, yep.
0: Defund the Pentagon.
1: Absolutely.
0: Abolish prisons, at least in large part.
1: Yeah, again, that is part of a long-term program, yeah.
2: 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Welcome to the revolution.
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4: Hey, it's Mark Simone here on the Sean Hannity Show. 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He's been in South Carolina today. Funeral of Lindsey Graham. The burial took place today. Yesterday was this moving ceremony. Memorial at the National Cathedral. President Trump gave quite a eulogy. We'll play a bit of it a little later on this hour. You should stay tuned for that. So we're talking about Anthony Fauci, the dirty little worm. But we forgot our other criminal, Joe Biden. Old Sleepy Joe committed what appears to be a crime, and he recorded it. Actually, he was working on his book, and he had a ghostwriter. And Joe Biden's meeting with the guy, the writer, stuff for his book, his autobiography, and the guy's recording the conversations. And as he's talking to him at home, he's showing him classified documents. And he actually says to him things like, these are classified, you're not supposed to see that. I shouldn't be showing this to you, but it's actually, first of all, in the case of Donald Trump, there were a couple of classified documents at Mar-a-Lago. All those boxes you saw, those were not classified documents. You remember the fake Jack Smith, if that's really his name, put out all these pictures of hundreds and hundreds and hundreds of boxes. Well, it turned out in the end, after they went through Mar-a-Lago and searched every inch of it, all they found were 35 classified documents. If you put them in a folder, the folder's about an inch thick. So 1 inch of one box was classified documents. All the rest were not. And the important point is, as president of the United States, the classified documents belong to him. He can classify them. He can unclassify them anytime he wants. He has full authority to take those documents anywhere he wants as president. And remember, when he got to Mar-a-Lago, he was still president. Remember, Biden was being inaugurated. Trump didn't stay for the inauguration. He left a couple hours early and was at Mar-a-Lago, so he was still president when he brought those documents. They're legally his. Now, Joe Biden, at the time of his documents, was a vice president. He was a senator. He had absolutely no authority to take classified documents anywhere, so he had them in his house illegally. Now, he later tried to blame it on the staff that they moved it, but we know from the Hur report, page 153, that Biden personally supervised the packing of the documents and the moving of them. So they were all over his house. They were in his garage. They were in his basement. They were in his den. So he's meeting with the guy that's going to write his book. And listen to this as he shows him the classified documents.
5: So this was, I early on, in 09, I just found all the classified stuff downstairs. Was I going to ask you something else? I can't think what it is. This was a big meeting, the CIA and everyone on.
6: Was that a July meeting?
5: I don't know. It looks like it is. It says change pens. So it's got to be after the 17th of June. And then it's a long meeting where DOD brief at DOD POTUS Air Force 2, 2:30 p.m. there was a big meeting down in the Situation Room. It would have been. Some of this may be classified, so be careful with
6: okay.
5: I'm not sure. It's not more classified, but I just found all the classified stuff downstairs. I wrote the president a handwritten 40-page memorandum.
4: Sounds like a lot of fun spending the day with Joe Biden, huh? It really sounds like a lot of fun. I wish I'd been there. This is DOD POTUS. I got to tell you something. Oh, gosh, I can't remember what it was. Imagine a whole afternoon of that. I hope this guy was getting paid a lot of money to ghostwrite this book. But you hear him clearly say, be careful, this is classified. You're not supposed to show it. You're not even supposed to have it. You're not supposed to be showing it to somebody, a book writer. So he's clearly committed a crime there. Did he pardon himself on the way out the door? I don't think so. So he could be charged. Anyway, let's take some calls. Let's go to Julie in Utah. Julie, how you doing?
7: Yeah, hi, Mark. Thanks for taking my call. I actually called in while you guys were still talking about Fauci.
4: Now, I can tell you're from Utah. You know, you sound so friendly. You sound so warm and sweet. Hello, how are you? You know, if it was from New York, it'd be, how are you? No, it's great. You sound great.
7: From your neck of the woods. Anyways, I'm so sorry. I'm going back to Fauci.
4: Yes.
7: Mine. A lot of the pundits and the people I've heard giving their expert opinion is that he's immune from prosecution because of federally, because of Biden's auto pen. But I doubt that would hold up internationally, even if it was a legitimate pardon, which we kind of all know it wasn't. So could someone internationally, some country, since...
4: It's an interesting idea, but you can't really do that. You can't prosecute in another country. It just doesn't work.
7: Well, if Mamdani is after Netanyahu with the ICC, I mean, what is the difference between all the deaths that Fauci caused?
4: Well, even Mamdani had to admit it doesn't apply. The ICC charged Netanyahu with crimes, but they have no jurisdiction here. We don't even recognize them. So Mamdani had to admit the charges don't apply here. But I'm glad you keep thinking of a way to get this worm Fauci. Where are you in Utah?
7: Evil weasel, he needs to pay, but he probably never will.
4: All right, where are you in Utah?
7: Just north of Salt Lake.
4: Very nice. What's the temperature there now?
7: Too hot. I think it's supposed to be possibly 107.
4: Whoa. No, I don't like that.
7: It's a desert. Everybody thinks we're a ski town.
4: I was picturing green mountains and grass and trees.
7: We're a desert. We're by the mountains, but we're a desert.
4: 107. Oh, my God.
7: It's a hot summer. All right. Hey, thanks for your time.
4: All right. Great call, Julie. Thank you for calling. Let's go to Deborah in Pennsylvania. Deborah, welcome to the Sean Hannity Show.
8: Hi. So I have a question. I had a thought. If every single person was affected somehow by this debacle, I'm not saying Fauci should not be accountable, but should maybe the government give reparations?
4: Reparations. I like that.
8: Because he did. He worked for the government. So shouldn't they give us some compensation? Everybody was somehow affected by it.
4: Yeah, I like that. Reparations for all of us. We will put in for that. The last thing we need to do is more government spending, though. But it's a good idea, Deborah. Thanks for calling. Let's go to John is in South Carolina. John, welcome to the Sean Hannity Show.
9: Hi, Mark. I appreciate you taking my call. I appreciate what you do. Also taking over for Sean.
4: Thanks.
9: You had a session earlier on data centers.
4: Yeah.
9: Earlier in the show.
4: Yeah.
9: I have researched. I used to work for the military. They are buying small nuclear reactors from three companies. I'm not going to advertise who they are.
4: No, I know those companies. This is good. This is like the coming thing, by the way, these tiny nuclear reactors. You can use them to power a factory and power things.
9: Those, they could run a whole data center.
4: Yeah, well, but that is part where they are working on that, and they are talking about doing that. So it's a good idea.
9: I had not heard that.
4: Yeah, they're working on it. Hey, John, thanks for calling. This is a big thing of the future. Small, tiny nuclear reactors. and you put them on the top of your building, it'll power your, I mean, it could be a big, huge factory. It'll power your entire factory. And there's a couple of companies making this. This is going to be like the most used thing in the world in the future. In fact, I don't remember the names of the companies, but you want to buy stock in those companies. It's going to be a big, big business. So they're talking about that for the data centers. You know, the data center nightmare, the fear is if it opens near you, it's going to use up all the power and all the water. Well, the answer will be these little nuclear reactors will power the data center. They won't have to touch the local power supply. And as far as the water, they're developing a technology where they recycle the same water over and over and over again. So they won't need, they'll need very, very little water. So that's now the only other problem is the noise. Apparently they're pretty noisy. They do make a lot of noise. They opened one down in Virginia, but it was near Dulles Airport, which is a good idea because you might say, oh, this is noisy. It's going to be noisy in the middle of the night in my neighborhood. You're next to Dulles Airport. Who are you to call? You can't complain about noise. Airport noise will drown it out. But hey, we'll take some more calls. 800-941-SHAWN. Other stories to get to, and we'll get back to the dirty little weasel, Anthony Fauci, and more coming up. Mark Simone here. Hey, follow me on Instagram. It's Mark Simone NYC at Instagram. Mark Simone NYC at Instagram. Of course, check out Hannity.com. And Sean will be back tomorrow on The Sean Hannity Show.
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19: The different color noises, white noise, brown noise, pink noise. Brown noise is deeper, has lower frequencies, it's got more bass, minimalizes that higher frequency. Mm-hmm. And I didn't really know this, but apparently you can liken some of these to sounds in nature. And apparently brown noise is more akin to like a river rapid or a heavy rainfall or thunder.
20: Because there's also white noise and pink noise, you think brown noise is just named after the color brown. Wrong. There was a scientist named Robert Brown from Scotland.
19: White noise is used, aside from just sleeping, a lot of times with like noise-canceling headphones and stuff, mm-hmm. masking other sounds.
20: Pink noise is a little different. It's kind of like the compromise between white noise and brown noise.
19: As far as which one is best for sleep, there have been some very middling studies over the years. But at Oxford in 2017, they said that they fell asleep 40% faster listening to white noise, but their overall sleep was about the same.
20: Okay.
19: There was a study in 2017 from Northwestern of 13 older adults, and they said pink noise provided deeper sleep overall and improved ability to recall words.
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4: Hey, welcome back. It's the Sean Hannity Show. It's Mark Simone here for Sean. Other news today, the big announcement was President Trump, Sean Duffy, Transportation Secretary, Oval Office. They're going to rebuild Dulles Airport. That's the big international airport outside of Washington, D.C. They're going to rebuild the whole airport. And you're very lucky that you got the best builder around in the White House to watch over this, because normally it would be a $100 billion project. Under Trump, it'll be $22 billion to rebuild the whole airport. You remember here in New York, our crazy, awful Governor Cuomo at the time rebuilt one terminal at LaGuardia, and that was $20 billion, just for one terminal. So you're not going to see the usual government waste that you would see here. What else? Gavin Newsom? Ooh, this is not good. He's already fading away, but his mistress, his, you know, he had an affair with his best friend's wife. She's now writing a book, a tell-all book. It's not good at all. So you remember?
22: It's not very long, though. I heard it's very short, just a couple pages.
4: Oh.
22: Not a lot to tell.
4: Well, but there's some juicy stuff in there, hot tub stories and all of this. And apparently what inspired it, he wrote a book of his life and totally mischaracterized everything that happened between the two of them. So she wanted to set the record straight. That is kind of weaselly, sleeping with your best friend's wife. Not a good thing to do. He's admitted to this and all of that. But, let's see, one more from the hearings today, if you missed it. Cut 9, let's listen to this. This is Rand Paul. Fauci took the fifth 111 times. Listen to Rand Paul.
23: Fauci, would you like to at least answer this one question for us today and let us know whether or not you've changed your mind on whether or not the benefits of gain-of-function research outweigh the risks?
24: On the advice of counsel, I respectfully decline to answer based upon my rights under the Fifth Amendment to the Constitution.
23: The chairman has denied your assertion of privilege and directed you to answer.
24: but you nonetheless refuse and stand on privilege despite the existence of the pardon. The committee will have to consider after this hearing what appropriate action should be taken against you for the failure to testify after being directed to do so. It's against the law to obstruct an investigation of Congress. There will be repercussions to your refusal to testify today.
4: Well, let's hope so. Linda, what do you think? Will they ever get this guy?
22: I think it's impressive that a guy who is a doctor is giving legal advice to him in front of his six attorneys. I kind of love that. But yeah, I really do. I think he's going down. I think everybody who got on that ship, all of those people who said that people who didn't get vaccinated should be excommunicated, shot, hung out to dry, not allowed to go anywhere. You couldn't have prom. You couldn't walk in your work building, your school office, see a movie. Go anywhere. You couldn't kiss your loved ones goodbye. Every single person who supported him is complicit in this because they helped to propagate the lie. So I think everybody needs to go down with the ship.
4: Okay. I agree. Fauci, a very, very, very bad guy, forcing everybody to take the vaccine. You know, if you read the diary, he got the vaccine and then had some serious problems, serious side effects from it like 3 months later, which he puts in the diary. There's a lot of stuff in there. If you haven't read it, go online and actually read the diary. And when he was locking everybody down and not allowing you out of your house, where were you, no king's people? Why weren't you protesting that at the time?
22: But Mark, yes. We have to ask the question. I see people driving around in their cars alone with a mask on. Like the psyop and the psychosis of these people, I'm like, oh my God, guys, it's enough already. You have to know that it was all a lie. It was just to see if they could control you. And guess what? They could.
4: Yeah. There was that famous 60 Minutes interview earlier in the pandemic where he said, masks don't do anything. They don't mean anything. He kept flip-flopping.
22: And that the 6 feet was arbitrary. There was absolutely no science behind it. Not one bit.
4: Yeah. And that contact tracing, at some point they had to explain to him, you don't contact trace when it's an airborne virus. That's only
22: Thank
4: for
22: you.
4: AIDS.
22: So. Herd immunity? That was a big mystery to him, Mr. Dr. Fauci. Give me a break.
4: And we never had to hear the word congregate again. All I heard from him was, when you're in congregate settings, don't... Blah, blah, blah. So, well, we're done with Fauci for the day. Hey, when we come back, it was quite a powerful service yesterday, the memorial service for Lindsey Graham. And, you know, President Trump had become very close to Lindsey Graham. And he gave this very moving eulogy. So we'll take a listen to it coming up in the next half hour. It's really something to hear, so don't go away. It's Mark Simone here on The Sean Hannity Show.
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0: Federal investigators looking into a Valley plane crash. From the 550 KFYI newsroom, I'm Brad Siegel. Investigators from the National Transportation Safety Board are now on scene of a small plane crash in the East Valley. The single-engine Piper Cherokee crashed shortly after taking off around 8 last night from Chandler Municipal Airport. Police found the plane in a commercial area near McQueen and Queen Creek Roads. The pilot did not survive. This was air traffic control audio, courtesy of Fox 10, moments after the plane went down.
1: Well, they just departed, and it looks like they went down right off the departure. I can see them going down, looks like, Green Creek right now towards it.
0: The person on board the plane has not been identified. The number of heat-related deaths in Maricopa County continues to rise, outpacing last year's total at this time. There are now 40 heat-related deaths in the county as of last Saturday. 23 of those deaths are heat-caused, while the heat contributed to the other 17. County officials say there are now 388 deaths under investigation to determine whether heat played a role. At this time last year, there were 17 heat-related deaths. 45 states, including Arizona, have now reported cases of cyclosporiasis. They've seen 6,700 lab-confirmed cases so far, with the CDC saying it's investigating more than 11,000 others. The Federal Health Agency says the only states that have not reported any cases are Maine, South Carolina, Montana, New Mexico, and Hawaii. Taking a look at your money at the closing bell. The Dow lost 1,153 points. This is News Talk 550 KFYI, guaranteed human.
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3: Taking a look at the 10 westbound, a little sluggish from Washington to 7th Avenue and again from 27th Avenue to 67th Avenue. We did have a stalled vehicle inside that Deck Park Tunnel. I lost my camera view, but still a little sluggish in the area. Also on the 10 northbound, starting to fill in from 7th Avenue to 51st Avenue. And the 51 northbound, sluggish from Thomas to Camelback due to road construction. I'm Carol. If you have a traffic tip, give us a call, 602-374-6300.
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4: Hey, welcome back. It's Mark Simone. Sean, in South Carolina, the funeral today of Lindsey Graham, the burial takes place in South Carolina. Yesterday, quite an amazing ceremony. National Cathedral, Washington, D.C. Sean gave a a really powerful eulogy and a really amazing one from the President of the United States, Donald Trump, very, very close with Lindsey Graham. And it was quite powerful, him saying goodbye to his great friend. And I thought we'd take a listen to it. His President Trump yesterday, National Cathedral.
2: Thank you very much. Vice President Vance, members of the cabinet, members of the House and Senate, distinguished guests, Darlene, and the entire Graham family. We love you all. Today we gather in the deepest gratitude and profoundest sorrow to honor a beloved friend, a devoted brother, a respected statesman, a giant of the United States Senate, and a true American original who left us much too soon. And

public in human history without Lindsey Graham having a say in it. He was a man who gave America the full measure of his good and mighty heart until that heart itself just gave out. But even though Lindsey's life was cut short while he was still so full of vim and vigor, there can be no doubt that he lived absolutely to the fullest. He died doing the work he was born to do. He was truly a great politician, serving the country he loved to serve so deeply. He went out at the peak of his career and the top of his game as a legend that every one of us, many of us here today, blessed to know him, and a friend that none of us will ever forget. There was truly nobody like Lindsey Graham. It was his hometown of Central South Carolina that Lindsey first learned the art of politics. His parents ran a bar and pool hall on Main Street with a room in the back where the family spent and had to do. As Lindsey said, his father taught him the key to being a successful bar owner is that you have to be funny enough that people will keep coming back, and that you have to be tough enough that you can stay in business and thrive. A very difficult combination. For his entire storied career, that's exactly who Lindsey Graham was. He was the first person to make you laugh and one of the last people that you've really ever wanted to fight. These were the traits that made him into one of the great figures in Senate history. Few like him. As a boy, Lindsey also learned his first lessons in diplomacy when the wife of one regular patron called the bar asking for her husband. She demanded to know, where is he? The man instructed Lindsey, tell her I'm not here. And young Lindsey nodded and said into the phone to the wife, he said to tell you that he's not here. That was Lindsey. When Lindsey was just 20 years old, he lost his mom to cancer. 15 months later, he lost his dad. Their deaths left his 13-year-old sister, Darlene, an orphan. But in God's mercy, she had her wonderful brother to take care of her. On top of it all, Lindsey became her guardian while still in college and helped raise her. He later said that for all his achievements, and he had many, his single proudest accomplishment in life was how well Darlene turned out. He had total respect and love for Darlene. Nothing could be more fitting than that woman who was Lindsey's proudest legacy now continues his legacy of service in the U.S. Senate, a place that he cherished. And I have no doubt that he's looking down today, beaming with pride at his sister, Senator Darlene Graham. Thank you, Senator. Lindsey first stormed into Washington with the Republican Revolution of 1994, becoming the first Republican to win his House district in 120 years. That was Lindsey. In 2002, he ran for the Senate in what should have been a loss, and he swept to an easy victory. Lindsey quickly became a master at maneuvering in one of the world's great legislative bodies. He secured record funding for our military as a budget committee chairman. He delivered the largest investment in border security in history. And last year, he shepherded the passage of the largest tax cuts in American history, the Great Big Beautiful Bill. Had a lot of Lindsey goodies in there, too, I can tell you. And of course, he was also a great champion of the United States Supreme Court. His impassioned defense of a wonderful person, a great gentleman, Justice Kavanaugh, ended a disgraceful attack on this very good man and gave us one of the greatest moments the Senate has ever seen. It was a truly monumental moment in Senate history. I believe it was Lindsey's perhaps finest hour. But no matter how heated things got in Washington, virtually everyone
Republican or Democrat.

0: Democrat liked Lindsay. Well, not everybody, but it sounds good. Not everybody. He was a tough cookie, okay? I have to veer from this for a sec. He was a tough cookie, Darlene, but he was beautiful. But he was also ready with a joke and a gleam in his eye. After being lectured on the excruciating details of patent law by a fellow senator during a flight, Lindsay declared that he had discovered a new form of enhanced interrogation and torture for the Guantanamo Bay area. He said, "This is really bad stuff and boring." And while he was an incredibly hard worker, he was not exactly an early riser, as many of you know. When Senator Tim Scott, a great gentleman in his own right, I can tell you, invited him to prayer breakfast at 8:30 a.m., Lindsay told him, "Tim, if Jesus himself comes back before 10 a.m., I ain't going." Yet, while he was always quick to laugh, and no one ever doubted the gravity of his mission, above all, Lindsey Graham believed in a strong America. He wanted a strong America. He had unwavering faith in the righteousness of American power and prayer. And he was extremely hawkish. I will tell you, he never saw a war that he didn't like. Only his true friends would understand that, but he wanted it for the good of our country. He felt in his bones that our destiny is to win, and that his job was to do everything he could to ensure our enemies would lose. It was this conviction that led him to serve 33 years in uniform in the Air Force and Air Force Reserves and Air National Guard, even while he was in office. And it was this conviction that took him as a senator to almost every country on earth, confronting America's adversaries and standing up for America's friends. He had tremendous friendships all over the world. It's a testament to his towering impact that among those mourning him here today are leaders, presidents, prime ministers from all over the globe. They're sitting right here before you. Lindsay met countless world leaders, yet wherever he went, he was always the same Lindsey Graham. When he met Libyan dictator Omar Gaddafi in a tent in the desert, he told him, "I expected something out of the Arabian Nights. This looks more like a Winnebago." That was not a good statement to make at the time. And when he met the Dalai Lama, Lindsay looked him straight in the eyes and said, "So, can you really levitate?" The Dalai Lama was not happy with that. But no matter how high he rose, he never forgot where he came from. There's probably not a single town in South Carolina where Lindsay did not help repair a bridge, expand a school, improve a hospital, or recover from a disaster. He was a force of nature, and I will miss him greatly. As you remember, Lindsay and I did not exactly get off to the best of starts, running against each other. Back in 2016, Lindsay said something rather nasty on his flight to becoming the next president of the United States. So naturally, I did something that I shouldn't have done. I shared his personal cell phone number with the millions of people that happened to be watching that particular day as I made a speech, a very important speech. And I remember the number 202-228-0292, if anybody wants to give it a shot. His phone exploded. He said, "I had that number for 20 years. His phone totally, I don't know what he did with it, but it exploded. That was the beginning of a friendship in a way. But it was Lindsay who had the last laugh, because while I blew up his phone for one day, we became great friends, and Lindsay did not stop calling me for the next 10 years. It was not easy. I always cherish the memories of our golf games, and only because of his really, and I will say, this memorial service is so hard to say. Memorial service for Lindsay, it's hard to say. But I'll admit that one time Lindsay Graham and Annika Sorensen actually beat me and Gary Player together. Can you believe that? Annika played very well that day, actually. But right to the end, Lindsay carried in his golf bag the putter that once belonged to his dad, and He carried it with him with class and with a ring that was so beautiful of his mother. And they were laying right at his bedside. The night he died, they were there. He had them with him at all times. From that pool hall where his parents raised him to the halls of the United States Senate, where he was respected and loved. The son of South Carolina became one of the most important men in the most important country on earth. In a city where politicians often become jaded and cynical, Lindsey Graham never lost the old-fashioned American idealism that brought him to the highest levels of government and life. He took his duty seriously without taking himself too seriously. He was unwavering in his principles, but always willing to listen. He always wanted to listen. And one thing about Lindsey that we all know, he never quit. You wanted him to quit. You waited for him to quit, but he would never quit. Above all, Lindsey Graham loved America, and he believed in the American people. If you shared that view, you had a friend in Lindsey. If you didn't share it, there was no fiercer or more constant opponent. Our nation needs more men and women like that great person sitting, laying, wherever he may be. I think I know where he is, and I think he's up there. I think he's watching us. I'm pretty sure of it. Scripture tells us that blessed is the man who remains steadfast under trial, for when he has stood the test, he will receive the crown of life. For 71 years, Lindsey Graham was strong and steadfast. As a brother, a senator, a warrior, and a patriot, he withstood every last test, every single test that you can go through and every trial. And now he wears the crown of life in heaven, reunited with his parents and reunited with his Lord. I end by saying something very, very special. Lindsey, we love you. God bless you. We will always be with you. And you were very, very special. Thank you. Thank you very much.
1: Well, that's from yesterday. That was a quite a ceremony. National Cathedral, Washington, D.C. Lindsey Graham, great figure in America. It's Mark Simone here on the Sean Hannity Show. Sean will be back tomorrow.
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1: Hey, Mark Simone here for Sean. Thanks for all of our great guests. Thanks to you for calling. And Sean will be back tomorrow. That's the great news. And I want to thank everybody for listening. Normally, you can hear me on iHeart or the iHeart app or here on our flagship WOR in New York. Follow me on Instagram, Mark Simone, NYC at Instagram. Thanks for listening. Sean will be back tomorrow.

0: I know the headlines move on, but the heartache and the aftermath of being hit by Iran and their proxies, you know, and the terror and the fight for survival, that does not go away. Iran, all these proxies continue to target Israel. Look what they're doing. They target densely populated areas. The result is a humanitarian crisis in Israel. 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
5: Another mountain rescue in the valley. From the 550 KFYI newsroom, I'm Brad Siegel. Phoenix fire crews conducted a rescue operation this morning for a hiker stuck on Mummy Mountain in Paradise Valley. Captain Todd Keller says the call came in around 8:30 this morning for the adult male who reported a medical emergency at the top of the mountain and couldn't make his way back down. A hoist operation was used to bring the hiker down safely. President Trump is sidestepping the question of whether Dr. Anthony Fauci should face a contempt of Congress vote in the U.S. Senate. Republican Senator Rand Paul says the Homeland Security Committee will vote on a contempt resolution against Fauci next week after he invoked the Fifth Amendment during a COVID-19 hearing today. Trump criticized Fauci's handling of the pandemic.
6: Fauci wanted to have nobody wearing masks, if you remember, and then everybody had to wear five masks, as many masks as you could get. I mean, made a lot of mistakes, and he wasn't a big factor for me. He was a very big factor for Biden.
5: Fauci says he invoked the Fifth Amendment to avoid Republicans possibly using his testimony to prosecute him for perjury. Waymo is returning to the Phoenix freeways after pausing service for a software fix. That's according to the Arizona Republic. The self-driving autonomous vehicles were pulled from freeways in May following issues in construction zones. The service will start accepting passengers first on Phoenix freeways, then extend to other cities. A look at your money at the closing bell. The Dow down 1,153 points. Now 550 KFYI traffic.
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1: Actually, your freeways are looking pretty good right now. Let's head to some of your surface street problems. We have in Mesa a crash at Country Club at Baseline, Extension Road, and Broadway. Also another at Guadalupe. This is just east of Alma School. This is at Emerson. Also in Scottsdale, Camelback Road.
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0: Listen, I have a lot to tell you. There was a lot that happened today. But based on the advice that I've received from my lawyers, I'm going to plead the fifth and not say another damn thing. And that's exactly what happened with Anthony Fauci. Gara Lewis with you. It is your afternoon addiction. And now if you're wondering what happened, maybe you haven't seen all this other stuff, it's okay. Anthony Fauci refused to answer and invoked his Fifth Amendment rights, which he didn't have. He did it 111 times. Mr. Science, I am science. 111 times. I mean, he had nothing to worry about. Hey, tell me you're guilty without telling me you're guilty. Tell me you're guilty by saying you don't answer the question over and over and over again. And that was Anthony Fauci for you right there. Anthony Fauci, it wasn't good for him. And I know you're frustrated. Look, I'm frustrated too, right? What did we expect? What did we expect? You know what we expected? We expected Anthony, what do we want, I should say? We probably expected what happened today, right? He literally didn't answer one damn question, but it wasn't good for him. And again, Rand Paul's going to invite him back next week, or they're going to vote next week in the Senate, and they're going to vote to hold him in contempt. And I hope they do, and I hope they throw this monster, I don't care if he's 85 years old, I hope they throw him in prison for not answering questions. I don't think his pardon's going to hold up. I'm not a legal expert, but whatever. So, Anthony Fauci, it may be okay, and I'll explain why, but he did not look good. And the big thing is that the Democrats once again attached themselves to something that the American public overwhelmingly hates, despises. That's what it is. But before all that stuff, let me get you some Fauci from 2022. Okay, in an interview on CNN, this is...
1: Well, if I become a punching bag, I'm a punching bag, but I am very happy to testify before any congressional oversight committee.
0: Whoa, really? Are you? No kidding. No kidding.
1: I have nothing to hide.
0: Oh.
1: I can explain and validate everything that I've done, so...
0: Wow.
1: You know, it's going to be inconvenient if they actually are out there essentially threatening to make my life miserable, but... I'm going to do what I need to do, and that is cooperate fully, because we have nothing to hide at all.
0: That was Fauci in 2022. He didn't think Trump would come back. He didn't think there would be Republicans in charge that are going to demand this. He thought he'd have protection. He really did. And today, if you saw any of it, and if you didn't, I'll describe it. He looked like a demonic man. He was shaking when he was reading his opening statement, and there was legal questions now. Can you plead the fifth and not say anything and still have an opening statement and say things like that? He should be held in contempt. He should be thrown in prison. There should be worse things. He should have a longer prison sentence. There's all kinds of stuff. This guy is the absolute devil. He is that bad of a person. And I'm not being hyperbolic in that aspect. Think of the people that died. Think of the people, the doctors. Remember there were doctors that disagreed with Fauci and they lost their medical licenses. That's how bad he was. My father called me today, reminded me that during the China virus scam, his mother, my grandmother living in Florida, died. She went to the hospital. Look, she was 97 years old, I believe. She went into the hospital. And it was during the China virus scam. So my dad could not fly to Florida to see his 97-year-old mother. Couldn't see her. And she wound up passing away. And to add insult to that, she had a funeral in Florida. None of us could go. We were all on Zoom for my grandmother's funeral. And this is all because of this piece of trash, Anthony Fauci. I'm sure you've had those kinds of experiences as well. And look, you might say this was a complete waste of time today. It wasn't a complete waste of time. Not by a long shot. Fauci looked awful. And I'll tell you how awful it is because CNN is not talking about it right now. I have it on right in front of me. They're not talking about it. They're trying to divert people away. All the Democrats except for one praised Anthony Fauci as if he's some kind of a genius. I'm like, how stupid can these people be? But this is the Democratic Party. They don't get it. They're that stupid. And you can't underestimate the stupidity. That or they are just frightened of being honest. I don't think they could be honest, but maybe they're just frightened of the socialists and the commies that have taken over the party. Maybe that's what it is. So there were some highlights of what happened at the Fauci hearing today. There were some highlights. One of them happened to be when Fauci's lawyer was removed. Fauci had some apparently high-priced dirtbag lawyer that continued to talk, and the chairman of this Senate committee is Rand Paul, and he had enough.
2: But the attorneys are not recognized. In fact, the attorney was told not to sit at the table, and he's not obeying that recommendation. There's a row behind you, sir. That's where you were told to sit, and you're not. And now you're disrupting the proceedings. And so, look, this is the way Anthony Fauci wants to be remembered, for a lawyer not listening to the rules. That's the way you want to be remembered, and that's what you're going to do. You are not recognized, sir.
0: And the guy kept talking.
2: Security, please remove him from the room.
0: And he was, yep, this is a shortened version. Everybody started clapping. You know, maybe instead of clapping, they should have started coughing on him. Because remember, Fauci was afraid of that. No mess. Just start coughing on him. Fauci, give him a shot. Give him a shot, Fauci. Right? So he kicked him out. And then Senator Bernie Moreno asked Fauci about his attorney and educated the public about his attorney.
3: Let me tell you who David Shertler is for the audience. That's because he was ejected by the chairman. He's a high-profile criminal attorney. He's represented some really great people, like Senator Bob Menendez. Maybe that's somebody who my Democrat colleagues may remember took gold bars as bribes from the Egyptians. And there's an article here in the Washington Free Beacon that talks about why you would hire a guy like Dervish Shirtler. And the comment is, if you're in deep, that's who you call. Do you feel like you're in deep?
0: He asked Fauci.
4: On the advice of counsel, I respectfully decline to answer based upon my rights under the Fifth Amendment to the Constitution.
0: Do you feel like you're in deep bleep? Do you feel like that? Oh, man. I have some more about this. You know, I'll explain, and you can hit me up with what you think about this. I'm sure you're frustrated as hell, right? Because Fauci refused to answer one question. 111 times he said, I invoke my Fifth Amendment right. But I don't think, look, again, I want him locked up. That would have been the ultimate. I wonder if they were even prepared. Like, you should have realized there's a chance this guy would say that, and he doesn't have the right to say that because he has a pardon. We don't know if it's legit or not, but he has a pardon. But this could be a very good thing because it's not over, not by any stretch of the imagination. This could be another very good thing about what happened today. And it could impact what's going to happen in a few months with the midterms. I'll explain. You can hit me up with what you think on the talkback on the free iHeartRadio app. Tap the red mic and you have up to 30 seconds to tell me what's on your mind. I'll tell you why I think this could be a good thing. And I have more highlights coming up. Garrett Lewis with you. It is your afternoon addiction.
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6: On the I-10 Interloop eastbound near 16th Street, we have a crash. It's off to the right. On the 17 northbound, a crash near Bethany Home Road. It's off to the right. We've got a little bit of stop-and-go traffic in the area. Also on the 17 northbound, right in that same area near Glendale, we might have some debris in that.
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0: Chat while you're there too. It's pretty cool stuff. Quick three things that I think you need to know. Number one, Fauci didn't answer one question today. Said he's not going to basically incriminate himself over and over and over. Pleads the fifth. But Florida, here's the thing. His pardon covers federal stuff. He is still susceptible for state crimes. The Florida Attorney General announced today he's launching an investigation into Anthony Fauci. So maybe Florida can go after him, huh? I wish we had an attorney general here in this state of Arizona that could go after him. Second thing that I think you need to know, Iran launched ballistic missile attacks in a surprise on us. During the show yesterday, it was just coming out. We intercepted them all, thank God. Trump said, we are going to, can I even say it? Trump said we're going to beat the effing S out of Iran. So it's going to happen at some point very, very soon. Third thing that I think you need to know, the Fed today chose to keep the rates the same. But there was an 8-3 vote. There was some dissension. But as of now, the rate is the same. Three things I think you need to know. And I'll get to talkbacks in a second. Again, I want Fauci. I'm an optimistic guy, but I do want Fauci on the perp walk. He's one of the most evil, sadistic SOBs that has ever walked this planet. I mean, he's that bad. How you can sit back, because we know this, right? We know this. I mean, I have in my prep. There was one of his diary entries. He actually said how he was so scared about getting the China virus. He was so scared about it, even though he got the shot. He posted he was in public, he was in restaurants, all this stuff. And he was so, so, so worried about getting the shot. I'm sorry, getting the COVID, the China virus, even though he got the shot. Friday, November 17, 2021, he writes in his diary, I was nervous all night about having gotten infected in that very crowded restaurant, despite the fact the vaccination proof was required to get in. Oh. I'm well aware many people who are vaccinated are still getting infected, and that worried me a lot. So he knew it didn't work. He knew masks didn't work. I mean, he's such a psycho. He had no problem watching the videos, the pictures. You've seen these, right? In daycares, daycare teachers trying to put masks on two-year-old babies, three-year-olds, four-year-olds. They're pulling them up, throwing these masks on their face, torturing them. And he was okay with that. He's a bad guy. So look, even if people actually believed some of the things Fauci said, even if they believed him wholeheartedly, going back several years, the shots, everything, people have changed. People don't like getting scammed. A lot of people that were pro-Fauci are now not pro-Fauci. They're anti-Fauci. And what was witnessed today? Every Democrat, except for John Fetterman, praised Anthony Fauci. The media praised Anthony Fauci. The Democrats, they'll never understand it. Ever. Ever. They once again decided to attach themselves to something Americans hate, Americans despise. Think about it. If you thought, maybe you thought masks were a good thing, maybe you're like, I'm going to get the COVID shot, because they scared the crap out of you to get it, right? Now you know it was not necessary. Now you know how dangerous that shot was. I've seen studies where the COVID shot has spurred on cancers like there's no tomorrow, carcinogens causing it in the shot, all this stuff. People are mad. So why would people, you could say whatever you want about Trump, the war in Iran, the price of oil, the price of gas, the price of oatmeal, the grocery store. Why would people want to elect Democrats back into power if they really support Anthony Fauci? Do you think American voters really want to take the chance to have what happened to them possibly happen again? You can't trust Democrats. You can't trust Ruben Gallego and Mark Kelly and Greg Stanton and Adelita Grijalva. Adelita Grijalva, wait, before she took over her dad's congressional seat because he died and tweeted from the grave. After she took it over, before she took it over, she was a Pima County supervisor. She's never had an actual job. She was a Tucson school board member. Put it right in the crapper, right? She used to take screenshots of the receipt to get her COVID booster shot and brag about it and post it on social media. It's how stupid she is. So why would Americans want to put people back in power if they still think Fauci's good and everything that happened was just fine? Why would you put that back into play? And that's what Republicans need to talk about a lot. Attach Fauci to the Democrats to Fauci. Fauci is so toxic. He is so bad. I think that is a big time winning issue. And yesterday, by the way, I played for you the polls. CNN saying the Democratic brand is awful. It is terrible. It's garbage. Americans don't think that the Democrats go to polls. They don't think they can improve the economy. They don't trust them on Iran. They don't trust them on anything. And now these idiots doubled down on Anthony Fauci? How stupid can you possibly be? You're doubling down on this guy? Talkbacks.
1: Yes, Garrett. He is evil. I lost the last 2 weeks of my daughter's life because she was in the hospital with liver failure, and I could not go see her. She came home on Friday night, and she died on Tuesday.
0: God awful.
1: In my home, but I lost 2 weeks of my daughter's life.
0: Thanks to Anthony Fauci and the Democrats. They praised. Ridiculous, isn't it?
2: Hey, Garrett, Art and Surprise.
0: Yes.
2: My granddaughter was born during COVID. We weren't able to be there. My son couldn't be there unless he actually got the shot.
0: Jeez.
2: This is traumatizing what this man, this one individual did to our entire country, our community. It's ridiculous. He needs to be held accountable.
0: And you know what? This is a big thing the Republicans need to say. We're going to get on it. And they better get on it. And they better investigate. They better investigate that pardon. That should be another thing that happens. I have more coming up about this. More from Fauci. More talkbacks. Things that happened today in this. You got to hear it. Okay? You got to hear even more. There was a senator that I believe spoke for all of us. You have to hear what he said to Fauci. I have for you coming up. Garrett Lewis with you. It's your Afternoon Addiction.
3: President Trump says the U.S. will hit Iran very hard after the regime targeted U.S. troops. While speaking to reporters in the Oval Office today, Trump was asked about Iran's ballistic missile attack on U.S. forces in the Middle East last night. U.S. Central Command says all of the missiles were intercepted. Dr. Anthony Fauci could be staring down a contempt of Congress vote after he refused to answer questions related to COVID-19 today. Fauci appeared in front of a Republican-led Senate panel, but invoked the Fifth Amendment more than 100 times. Phoenix Fire crews conducted a rescue operation this morning for a hiker stuck on Mummy Mountain. Captain Todd Keller says a call came in around 8:30 for the adult male who reported a medical emergency at the top of the mountain and couldn't make his way back down. A hoist operation was used to bring the hiker down safely. Arizona Democrats are regrouping behind Amish Shah after snubbing him in the primary. Shah defeated party-backed Marlene Galan Woods for the first congressional district nomination. The Arizona Republic reports the Democratic Congressional Campaign Committee is now supporting Shaw. 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
5: On the I-10 Interloop eastbound near 16th Street, watch for a crash. This one reported off to the right. On the 17 northbound, we have a crash near Bethany Home Road, again off to the right. And to the 101, the Agua Fria Freeway westbound. This is near 67th Avenue. We have a crash off to the right. I'm Carol, if you have a traffic.
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13: John Polk was my nemesis. 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
0: That I should invoke my Fifth Amendment right to not talk anymore. iHeart Media said, you're fired then. So I better keep talking. This is how we should have handled Fauci, right? That's how we should have handled Fauci. Thank you for listening. 550 KAMP Y in Phoenix, KNST AM 790 in Tucson. 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And you can watch on the awesome 550 KAMP Y YouTube channel. We're everywhere. Tell everybody, okay? So Senator Bernie Moreno of Ohio basically said that he was at this hearing where Fauci said nothing. Fauci tried to pull a Seinfeld to make it about nothing. And all Fauci did is basically say, I'm guilty of everything and I don't regret it. I'm not sorry. I got rich. And that infuriates Americans. It infuriates us. And for a long time, we're like, who speaks for us? Why did Trump win? Because Trump was saying things that we wish we could say. The best compliment

0: Anthony Fauci. The talkbacks that I'm receiving are heartbreaking in a way. We've all done something. You could share them with me. I want to play as many as I can because there's a lot we've forgotten. Like, we fought like hell to get our rights back, right? I mean, think about it. I was only in Tucson at that point on KNST before I added Phoenix, and I'm everywhere, and I'm the Libs and Rhino's worst nightmare. I was only in Pima County, in Tucson, and it was as communist as you can imagine. In Maricopa County with the Rhinos, it's commie light. In Pima County, it's full-blooded, just commies everywhere. I played it here. Matt Hines, Dr. Matt Hines, he was up at a Pima County supervisors meeting, and he, as a supervisor, county supervisor, and a doctor, he announced that pregnant women should turn their OBGYNs, turn them into the state medical board to lose their medical license if they don't insist and recommend that the pregnant women get the COVID shot. He called kids that don't get COVID shots Typhoid Marys. He was the Fauci in Pima County. He was as sick as you can imagine. We have done everything we can to fight for our rights and then kind of move on. We don't want to forget, but they're counting on us just kind of moving on. But we can't forget. We can't let this happen, which is why Republicans need so desperately to tie the Democrats to Fauci. Because only one Democrat, and he's the only one left, the rest are socialists and commies. John Fetterman said, I regret not wanting the truth, not pushing for the truth. I regret that. At least he was honest, right? At least he was honest. If the Republicans tie this Fauci to the Democrats, it can help so much. If you think that Trump is a controversial figure, Fauci is more because there are even Democrats that aren't fans of Trump, but they despise Anthony Fauci for the stuff that he did. They do.
1: Hey, Garrett, Roger down in Tucson. Listen, my daughter was a junior when COVID started. She lost her junior prom. Her senior prom was at a drive-in where two kids could be in a car, but they couldn't get out. It was unbelievable. She was a volleyball player. Sports are big at South Point. Junior and senior year, all that work, all that playing, all those championships, nothing. Junior and senior, because of that moron, scumbag, megalomaniac loser.
0: Thank you so much, man. I mean, that's why I have, and I'll say this all show long, I have received so many calls and texts today from people that are like, are you going to just wreck Fauci? Can you wreck Fauci today? Can you just do this? People are so fired up. He is such a galvanizing figure that if the Republicans don't wise up, because the Democrats were stupid enough to sit back and praise this guy as if he was right about things, this is what they did. They tried to act like he's a victim. What happened today should infuriate American voters so much. It should make them just despise the Democrats. You are just complimenting this garbage heap. You're complimenting him like he did something good. To me, right then and there, that is the ultimate campaign ad, too. Look, we want Fauci in prison. He needs to pay for the stuff that he did. But think about this. If they are still praising him and acting as if he's right, if they get back into power, they'll do this thing again. And we have to let everyone know. Everyone has to know. This guy is such a dirtball. Matter of fact, I have more from you, for you to hear. Fauci was asked if he would apologize. Did you hear that? What happened? I have it all for you. It's coming up. Garrett Lewis with you. It is your afternoon addiction.

0: 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The Fed, they kept the rates the same. 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
2: Well, your roadways are certainly starting to get a little crazy. Right now, we're reporting about 28 surface street accidents. So slow your roll, and it's that full moon on the 101, the Agrafia Freeway westbound. This is near 67th Avenue. We have a crash off to the right. On the 101 Price Freeway southbound near Guadalupe, again, crash off to the right. And on the I-10 Interloop eastbound near 16th Street, a crash right there at that Gore Point section. I'm Carol, Valley Traffic.
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28: Injury concerns around the NFL. Defensive end Shamar Stewart of the Bengals carted off with a left leg injury. Panthers rookie receiver Chris Brazel II has an LCL tear in his left knee. He could be out 6 to 8 weeks. Saints defensive lineman Brian Brzee is reportedly dealing with a torn ACL suffered during practice today. The Niners very concerned with wideout Ricky Pearsall. He has a flare-up in the knee he injured last year. I'm Frank Arity.
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0: Gary Lewis with you. It's your afternoon addiction. I am so glad you are here with me. We're going to continue this Fauci stuff. I wasn't planning on doing that much of it, but you got to hear what was happening today. And there's a lot more I'm going to get to the next hour about this. Again, Fauci didn't answer one question, and you might be disappointed in the Republican senators, but they actually asked really good questions. They actually really did. Let me go back to Senator Bernie Moreno. And he basically said what a lot of people had in mind, okay? Bernie Moreno, again, the senator from Ohio, how incredible is that? Like, what inspired him to run for office was the fact that everything was ruined because of Fauci and the Democrats and the media. Like, think of the media. Why would you ever believe anything the media says when they repeated this? Remember when that dope that's no longer on TV, what's his, he already forgotten about, the one from CBS, the Late Show, Colbert. That's right, Colbert. Remember when he did like the, he had like dancing syringes, the Fauci, like, what a moron that guy is. Anyway, this is what happened earlier today at the Fauci hearing, Senator Bernie Moreno.
1: Will you apologize, just apologize, to the people who you harmed through your actions? Will you say, do you have the dignity to just say you're sorry?
0: And he starts, he doesn't turn a mic on.
2: On the advice of counsel, yeah. I respectfully decline to answer based upon my rights under the Fifth Amendment to the Constitution.
1: So you won't apologize to the military members who Joe Biden summarily dismissed from the military for not taking the vaccine?
0: Nope.
2: On the advice of counsel, I respectfully decline to answer based upon my rights under the Fifth Amendment to the Constitution.
1: Will you apologize to the business owners that lost their business, shattered their lives, and they'll never recover?
2: On the advice of counsel, I respectfully decline to answer based upon my rights under the Fifth Amendment to the Constitution. Wow.
1: Will you apologize to the moms who had to force their infant children, 2, 3, 4-year-olds, to put masks on? Yep. And what that did and how that traumatized those kids?
0: The monster.
2: On the advice of counsel, I respectfully decline to answer based upon my rights under the Fifth Amendment to the Constitution.
1: Will you apologize to the family members of the people who died because they took your advice and not only got the first vaccine, but the 5, 6 other boosters that they did not need?
2: On the advice of counsel, I to answer based upon my rights under the Fifth Amendment to the Constitution.
0: There you go. Won't even apologize. And by the way, you have a pardon. Apologizing. You could get things wrong. And I was thinking about this. What if Fauci came out today and neutralized everything? What would happen, right? Because did he break laws? It seems like he did to me. I guess it's hard to prove. I mean, he lied. He's a dirtbag, but he got a pardon to cover him from 2014 to 2024. What if Fauci said, you know what? I went by the science that I believed and I trusted. And if I was wrong, I'm sorry. But I did it out of the goodness of my heart. I was trying to do what's best for the people of America. That's what I was trying to do. You know, doctors sometimes get it wrong. We don't want to do it. It's not on purpose. But I guess that opens it up, right? Because then all of a sudden you say, hey, you wrote in your diary it's got a 0.2% death rate, but you tell Hannity on TV it's 2 to 2.5%. You did another interview on TV. You said it's 3% death rate. Did you just get that wrong too? But I mean, no matter what, he wasn't going to look good. But what if he just said that? And people, well, you know, not everybody gets everything right. I mean, this guy's just garbage. He is just garbage. He did this to get rich. That's what it comes down to. He did this to make so much money. So much money. And I'm telling you, the Democrats, and he never thought Trump would come back. Why do you think they wanted Trump in prison? Think of how many people made so much money. I mean, he had a scheme. We'll get to Josh Hawley in the next hour, Senator Josh Hawley. He came out and he pointed out how Fauci created a system where he would get his minions to ask for tens of millions of dollars, millions all the time, in grants. They didn't have to prove anything or show anything. They just got the funding. They got the funding. Matter of fact, Joe Biden granted Fauci and some other people they did business with $28 million to start up a vaccine company that Eli Lilly bought for $1.55 billion. Everything was about the money. You know, people thought, well, was he doing this for population control, all this other stuff? I think he did this about the cash. This was the chance to do it. You say it authoritatively, people are going to believe you, no one's going to challenge you, and this is what happened. Man. And Fauci, it's not over yet. It's not over. At the very least, he should get at least a year in prison for contempt. Answer the question, that's that. And again, they should challenge the pardon because Joe Biden didn't sign it. There's evidence of it. There's emails that Joe Biden's White House staff clicked a button and the auto pen signed the pardon. And there's a reason, if you remember, Biden's people were getting hit up by Fauci's attorney the morning of January 20th, right before Trump was getting sworn in. He needs the pardon. Can he get the pardon? Because they know. They know how evil he is and how bad he is. I have more of your talkbacks. There's more that you need to hear. Some of the craziest stuff that took place today. Hydroxychloroquine was brought up. Ivermectin was brought up. Things that were funded with your money that will just drive you bananas. And tell me how this affected you with the talkbacks. I have so many, I'm going to get to them. Garrett Lewis with you. It's your afternoon addiction.
3: 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Remember, once a joint is replaced, there's no going back. Hi, it's James T. Harris. Before you schedule surgery, consider getting a second opinion from QC Kinetics. 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They concentrate your body's own healing factors right where the pain is coming from. The whole idea is to give you a real chance to hold off on surgery, or in some cases, avoid it altogether. That's why it makes sense to explore every option before making a decision that could change your life. 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
5: The price at the pump could get worse. From the 550 KFYI Newsroom, I'm Brad Siegel. A prominent gas industry expert warns gas prices are about to make a substantial jump. This week, the head of petroleum analysis at Gas Buddy, Patrick DeHaan, said that in about a week, Americans are going to see new all-time records set for highest August gas prices ever. Gas prices in the U.S. are up by over 30% since the start of the war with Iran. The current average for a gallon is just over $4. Here in Arizona, it's $4.40. The number of heat-related deaths in Maricopa County continues to rise, outpacing last year's total at this time. There are now 40 heat-related deaths in the county. That's as of last Saturday. 23 of those deaths are heat-caused, while the heat contributed to the other 17. Fox 10 speaking with county health officials who say that although many heat-related deaths are related to the homeless, they are not the only victims.
6: Older adults are at risk. The majority of our deaths are individuals 60 and older. And we know that the folks who work outside are at risk as well.
5: At this time last year, there were just 17 heat-related deaths. Landing fees at Falcon Field in Mesa have been put on hold. Mesa City Council has approved a 90-day delay in implementing the fees, which were approved earlier this year. As part of a plan to ensure the field remains financially self-sustaining, those fees, however, sparked a lawsuit by two flight schools and a review by the FAA. The court recently denied the request to block the fees, but the litigation is continuing. Taking a look at your money at the closing bell, the Dow down 1,153 points. Now traffic.
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7: On the I-10 Interloop eastbound near 7th Street, we have a crash blocking that right lane. There is a tapping of the brake lights in the area, but it's not too bad. We do have a tow truck on scene. On the 17, this is northbound. If you're heading to the high country, we have a vehicle fire reported at Sunset Point. And on the Loop 101...
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0: On the advice of my counsel, I am going to invoke the my Fifth Amendment right and just not say a damn word as a talk show host. Gary Lewis with you. It is your afternoon addiction. And I'm so glad you are here with me listening on KFYI in Phoenix, KNST in Tucson on the free iHeartRadio app. Maybe you're watching and listening on the 550 KFYI.